0: to between 10 a.m. and 10 p.m. and enforces a two-hour gap between order and delivery. The measures were developed in response to the state's Royal Commission into Domestic, Family and Sexual Violence. The foundation says the reforms will reduce the frequency and severity of family violence in the home. And if you need help, you can call the National Domestic, Family and Sexual Violence Counselling Service. That's 1-800-RESPECT on 1-800-737-732. A public health researcher says the use of illegal injectable peptides is a serious public health threat. The nation's only peer-led steroid education and harm reduction program has seen a five-fold increase in peptide-related calls. The University of Queensland's Dr. Samuel Cornell spoke to National Radio News about those calls.
1: Injection protocols or injection site injuries and harm, because of course, you know, if you're injecting things, there's a risk even just with sticking a needle in your body. And of course, people do get injection site injuries, people asking for advice about the peptide itself and just general information seeking. And then the whole point is to provide harm reduction advice on that call.
0: The medicines regulator has warned consumers about the risks of importing and using unapproved peptide products promoted online. A handmade vest gifted by the late Indigenous singer-songwriter Archie Roach is part of a unique exhibition which has opened in Melbourne. Adam Evans reports for NIRS News.
2: Curator Sandra Bruce says the pioneering Indigenous singer-songwriter left some of his vests to the collection himself, calling them very precious to him. It's one of 50 items chosen for Encore, marking 50 years of the Australian Performing Arts Collection, alongside pieces like Kylie Minogue's Gold Hot Pants and Peter Allen's famous maracas. Miss Bruce says the exhibition aims to bring beloved memories back to life for visitors.
0: The United States says the war with Iran has severely depleted its stock of missile interceptors. The Congressional Budget Office says the US has used between half and two-thirds of its inventory. It says rebuilding the stockpiles could take at least 5 years. Turning to sport, in cricket, a century to Matt Renshaw and a five-wicket haul to Nathan Ellis has helped Australia to a 59-run victory over Zimbabwe. The visitors batted first in Harare and scored 294. Zimbabwe was all out for 235. The second game of the three-match series will be played on Friday.
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0: Radio Blue Mountains 89.1. Hello, this is Bronwyn Logan with Community Notice Board. The next Orpheus Strings Orchestra will be on Sunday the 20th of September at 3 at Wentworth Falls School of Arts. This will be the annual Young Performers Concert with works by Mozart, Handel, Dvorak and several composers who are still alive. Admission, which includes afternoon tea, is $20 or $15 at the door. Children are admitted free of charge with a paying adult. For information, phone 4782 5765 or go to orpheusstrings.org. As part of September Prostate Cancer Awareness Month, an information evening will be held on Monday the 21st of September at 6:45 for 7 in the EMU Sports Club at 1 Lyonnais Parade, Lyonnais. Guest speakers will include a surgeon, oncologist and prostate cancer specialist nurse. As prostate cancer is no longer considered an old man's disease, younger members of the community are especially invited to attend. For information, phone David on 1300 133 878. The Blackheath Theatre Company is hosting a short playwriting workshop on Saturday the 26th of September from 10 to 12:30 in the Bates Hall. The workshop is for those who wish to develop their skills and ultimately submitting a short play for the 2027 season. The cost is $25 or $20 for members. To book, email Carol Williams at carol542020@gmail.com. AIDER, A-I-D-E-R, is assistance for infirm, disabled and elderly residents who need help preparing their property for the bushfire season. The service includes removing and trimming of vegetation, lawn mowing and gutter cleaning. This is a one-off free service. 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
1: 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It is 12 minutes past 10. You are listening to The Ability Hour. My name's Chris and I have Tanya with me today. Good morning, Tanya. I'm waiting for a good morning. Hello. Ah, that's better. Thank you. The Ability Hour is presented by NATO, who provide accommodation services, allied health and therapy services, community day programs, kids' social activity groups, NDIS plan management, and support coordination for people with disabilities. If you would like more information on any of that, please call 1300 738 229. Okay, we will be with you until 12 o'clock today. We started the show with a song by The Clash, Justice Tonight. And the second song we heard was an Australian surf classic by the Joy Boys. The song was Murphy the Surfy. And we've got a bunch more songs coming up for you today. Different mix of stuff. Some oldies, some classics, a bit more 60s stuff. What do you think, Tanya? Yeah, be good? Alrighty. Right now in Katoomba, the weather is 6 degrees. It's gotten back to cold. Were you cold this morning, Tanya? You weren't? Are you sure? Okay. Alright, well I felt it was a little bit cool this morning. It's gotten back to cool after the little warm snap. It's forecast to reach 11 in Katoomba today, a top of 11. Tomorrow will be a little bit warmer, sunny and a top of 15 in Katoomba. Friday, warming up, a top of 22 and sunny. Saturday, sunny again and 23. Sunday in Katoomba, creeping up to 24 and sunny. Monday, back down to just, well, not just, back down to 23 with a late shower. And Tuesday, we'll see showers in Katoomba and just a top of 15. All right, that is the weather for the next week or so in Katoomba. As I said, Tanya and I will be here to entertain you for the next couple, well, not quite a couple of hours. We'll be here till 12, won't we? Yeah. All right. Here's another Australian song. It's by a guy called Phil Seymour. The song is Precious to Me. 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
1: 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Today I have Tanya on with me. Hello, Tanya. What did we just hear? The Muppets with Mana Mana. We thought we'd play that yesterday, didn't we? Because we were hanging out watching a bit of The Muppets on telly, weren't we? And that came up, didn't it? Yeah. And you quite enjoyed it, so we thought we'd give that a go today since we're both on radio. What? Yeah? Yeah, it was good, wasn't it? Yeah? Have you got anything more to say about it? Okay. All right. Before The Muppets... we heard The Damned and Alone Again All, which is a cover of a song by a group called Love. I will mention that The Damned have just toured Australia. They've just left. They played the Sydney Opera House last Thursday night, and I have to say it was an epic show. It was very good. They did play that song. Yeah, maybe you were there. It was a good show. 2 hours, yeah, very good. And before The Damned, we heard Phil Seymour with Precious to Me. Okay, in terms of the roads in the mountains, next week in Blackheath, on the Great Western Highway between Sunbeam Avenue and Karawatha Road, there will be scheduled roadwork occurring from Wednesday the 23rd of September until Thursday the 1st of September. Well, 1st of October, I should say. Medlow Bath and Blackheath, Great Western Highway between Karawatha Road and Station Street. Scheduled roadwork that's ongoing until this Saturday. Mount Victoria. As you know, as we all know, the highway at Victoria Pass is being fixed. Beldargin, Chifley Road between Darling Causeway and Valley View Road. There's scheduled road work. They're resurfacing the road. That's ongoing until this weekend, or scheduled to be anyway. Mount Victoria, Station Street at Montgomery Street. There's scheduled road work. That's on scheduled to be ongoing until the 5th of November. Lithgow Chifley Road, Mort Street, holiday traffic is expected Saturday the 26th of September until Monday the 12th of October. That would be due to school holidays. Blackheath, Great Western Highway between Prince George Street and Hat Hill Road, scheduled road work. That's ongoing until this Friday. That's more or less the traffic updates. There's no incidents showing, which is always a good thing, isn't it, Tanya? We don't like any big traffic incidents, do we? You're shaking your head, but I'm getting nothing. Can you speak into the mic for me? Do you want to say, would you like to take this opportunity to say good morning to anyone? Hello to anyone? What's going on? Hello. Hello, Jenny. Got a hello for Jenny? hello, Mum. Hello, Dad. You're not going to say anything. Okay. All right. Well, in that case, we might go to another tune. What do you think? Is it time for a bit of Elvis? Yeah? All right. What do you reckon? Hound Dog? All right. Elvis Presley, Hound Dog. Radio Blue Mountains, 89.1. You ain't nothing.

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1: You are listening to Radio Blue Mountains and this is The Ability Hour. My name is Chris and I have the very quiet Tanya with me today. Do you have anything to say? The Ability Hour is presented by NADO, Nepean Area Disabilities Organisation. NADO is a not-for-profit, community-based charitable organisation that supports people with disabilities and their families in Western Sydney. Tanya is a NADO participant and long-term resident of the mountains. Okay, so we heard in that little bracket, we started with, what did we start with? Elvis? Mm-hmm. Which song was it? Hound Dog. Did you like that one?
2: Mm.
1: Yeah, it was good, wasn't it? We then went on to Hoodoo Gurus, Like Wow Wipeout, and just then we heard the Stranglers with Golden Brown. Okay, in Springwood, it's 16 degrees at the moment, which is 10 degrees warmer than it is here in Katoomba. Go figure. Well, not really. Do you like the warmer weather or the cold weather? Do you like hot or cold?
2: Cold.
1: You like the cold? Yeah, I prefer the cold. Yeah. Well, in Springwood today, it's although it's 16 now, it's the forecast is for it to reach 17 today, but let me just check again. 16 degrees. Yeah, we'll see. Tomorrow will also be sunny and a top of 19. Friday will be climbing up to 26 in Springwood. Saturday, sunny and a top of 29. Sunday, sunny and a top of 30. 30 degrees. Monday, we'll see rain developing in Springwood and a top of 27. And Tuesday, the 22nd of September, we'll see showers and it will be back down to 19 in Springwood. All right, that is the weather for Springwood in the coming week or so. All right. Should we squeeze in some more songs? Mm-hmm. Yeah. The news will be up at 11. Do you have anything to say? You do, though, you do. Any good mornings? Any hellos? No? Just put some tunes on, Chris. What do you think? All right. Well, we're going to go to an ad and we'll hear some more tunes. Radio Blue Mountains 89.1.
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Some weeks it's Motown, some weeks it's Mozart. You never know exactly what music it's going to be, except that it's going to be good. 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

0: Radio Blue Mountains 89.1. It's almost time for the news. That was, of course, the Rolling Stones, Not Fade Away. That's the second of the Stones that we played today. Before that, we heard Hunters and Collectors on vinyl. We're going to play a few more vinyl singles for you, as we have done this morning. We've got a few more upcoming. That was, Say Goodbye. Before that, we heard another Rolling Stones song. First of them, that was 19th Nervous Breakdown. And we started the little bracket of songs with Jason and the Scorchers on vinyl single, White Lies. Have you been enjoying the music this morning, Tanya? Good selection of songs? That's good. I hope you are enjoying the show. We're here for another hour, after which time Pros and Cons with Joanna and Nathan will be up. We've certainly been enjoying the show. Are you enjoying the show, Tanya? So, yeah, we've got a bunch more tunes for you after the news. What have we got? Some Ramones, a couple of Beatles songs, The Pretty Things, Rat Cat, The Easy Beats, ABBA, and a few other things. How does that sound? We'll sneak in a few Beatles songs. Well, we won't even sneak them in. We'll just play them. Yeah. Okay. We're about to go to the news. Radio Blue Mountains, 89.1, The Ability Hour.
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3: Hello, I'm Lewis Donaldson. The federal government will unveil its migration overhaul tomorrow. Immigration Minister Tony Burke was scheduled to lay out the plan at the National Press Club last month, but pulled out at the 11th hour. Labor has confirmed he will present the policy tomorrow. Both the Coalition and One Nation have already laid out their plans. The Coalition's involves linking Australia's migration intake to the number of new homes built, while One Nation has proposed negative net migration over 3 years. An investigation has identified poor water quality in remote Aboriginal communities. Shannon Kirkwood has more.
4: The Water Services Association of Australia's Measuring the Gap Water in First Nations Communities report has examined drinking water test results. It's found First Nations people living in remote communities have been supplied water which didn't meet the national guidelines at least once over the past 2 years. That's despite millions of dollars in capital investment to improve water and wastewater services. Speaking to the National Indigenous Times, Executive Director Adam Lovell says access to clean, safe drinking water is a basic human right. He says there's yet to be national agreement in relation to this aspect of the Closing the Gap framework. The report's been released at the Australian Water Association's Voices from the Bush conference in Alice Springs today.
3: Perth Zoo says staff are closely monitoring a crocodile after two teenagers allegedly broke into its enclosure over the weekend. The croc was reportedly hit on the head with a metal pole, but the zoo says he's well and behaving like his normal self. It described the incident as reckless and completely unacceptable and says it could have easily resulted in tragic consequences. The 16 and 17-year-olds were charged with criminal damage, trespassing and animal cruelty and faced court yesterday. A car belonging to a New South Wales woman who was reported missing 7 months ago has been found in the state's north. 73-year-old Yvonne Weir hasn't been seen or heard from since February. Over the weekend, police divers found her car in a river near her home, north of Mwilumbah. Police say some of her personal items were also recovered, but Miss Weir was not located. The Australian who helped develop the world's first bionic ear has been recognised with a prestigious international award. Emeritus Professor Graham Clark, whose breakthroughs have helped more than 650,000 people here, has been jointly awarded the Honda Prize in Japan. He and his team performed the world's first multi-channel cochlear impact surgery in 1978. The 91-year-old says he's delighted by the award.
1: Because it stresses something that I've always been passionate about, the important relationship between basic research, technological development, and its clinical application.
3: A new prehistoric animal species has been found and could help researchers refine the age of one of the world's most significant fossil sites in Tanzania. A team led by the University of Bristol described the species as around 240 million years old. Their study also suggests some of the earliest potential dinosaur fossils from Tanzania may be younger than previously thought. Turning to sport, Lionel Messi is set to play a farewell match for Argentina. The 39-year-old recently announced his retirement from international football, a decision he said he made days after his team lost the World Cup final. The Argentinian Football Association has confirmed Messi has been invited to play a final match at home on the 6th of October. Messi has yet to confirm whether he will take part in that match.
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0: Did you like that one, Tanya? Did you? Well, come on, tell us. No, don't just nod. You're on the air. The whole of the Blue Mountains can hear you. You're not going to say anything. Come on. Oh, dear. That was the Beatles. That's one of your favourite bands, isn't it? It's not your favourite song by the Beatles, though, is it? No. A little help from my friends, that was. Before that was Tony Worsley and the Blue Jays from the 60s, just a little bit. And we started with the Ramones from their album Mondo Bizarro. Poison Heart was the song. I thought it was pretty good. You're smiling, you're cracking a big, humongous smile, but no words are coming out. Anyway. So, all right. In terms of the trains, there will be track work from the 26th of the 20 till the 28th of September. Trains run to a, on the Blue Mountains line, that is, trains will run to a change timetable and stopping pattern. On the 28th and the 29th and the 29th to the 30th of September. So, yeah, well, you say mainly from the 28th to the 30th, buses will replace trains between Lithgow and St. Mary's on the Blue Mountains line. And from the 3rd of on the 3rd of October, buses will replace trains between Lithgow and Katoomba. And on the 5th and 6th of October, trains run between Blue Mountains line stations and Blacktown only. So that's the track work for you upcoming in the next however long. All right, we'll crack on with some more songs. What do you reckon, Miss? I'm not going to co-announce with my co-host on here today, Tanya. What do you reckon? All right, we're going to go to an ad and then we're going to hear a vinyl single from Rat Cat from 1989. 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
2: 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You are listening to Radio Blue Mountains, the Ability Hour. My name is Chris and I have Tanya with me today, who's not speaking a lot, but kind of chuckling behind the scenes. 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NADO is a not-for-profit, community-based charitable organisation that supports people with disabilities and their families in Western Sydney. We just heard Dramarama, Anything from 1990. Before that, we heard The Pretty Things, Judgment Day, and we started with Rat Cat from 1987, and I Think I Love You. Okay, we've got about half an hour to go here on the Ability Hour. Don't forget to tune in to Blast from the Past this afternoon with Josh, Kelly and Jenny. I'm not sure what they're playing, but I'm sure it's going to be a good show as always. Us here, the Ability Hour, we've got about another half an hour. Got a bunch more songs for you. Got a couple more vinyl singles and a few other things. At the moment, the weather in Lithgow is 9 degrees. It's forecast to reach 12 today and 16 tomorrow. Friday in Lithgow, we'll see a top of 21. Saturday, the 19th of September, will be sunny and a top of 22. Sunday, up to 24 in Lithgow. Monday, again, 24. And next Tuesday, down to 16 with showers. So that is the weather for Lithgow the next week or so. Again, we hope you're enjoying the show, don't we, Tanya? Have you got anything to say? You've got half an hour to say something. All right. Well, we're going to go to a song. This is a song by... The band is called Les Rita Mitsuko. They're a French band, and... the singer, Catherine Ringer, has unfortunately just passed away. Now, this was one of the, I think, first ever songs to be played on MTV. Yeah, anyway, good song. And if you like it, check out the clip. Also good. What do you think, Tanya? All right, Les Rita Mitsuko.

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Okay, that was The Stranglers, Always the Sun. Before that, we heard the Easy Beats, Easy as Can Be. Might have heard a bit of a crackle. That's because we played the vinyl single, and it's from the 60s. What do you think, Tanya? Have you got anything to say? All right, well, we're nearly out of time. In Katoomba at the moment, well, it's 11:44. It's 8 degrees, so it's crept up by 2. Forecast to reach top of 11 in Katoomba today. Yeah, weather on the weekend's going to be nice. Saturday, top of 23. Sunday, top of 24. So that's just not too hot, not too cold. Mind you, a low of 10 on both those days overnight. Okay, Tanya. What song are we going to play next? What song do you most want to hear? Can you say it? You need to say it. Otherwise, we might not play it. What song are we going to play? Come on. You're not going to say anything today. You're not going to say, hey, Jude? No? All right. You talk. You handle the mic. And I'll put it on. Are we ready to hear it? Yeah? All right. We've got 15 minutes to go. Next up is Pros and Cons. Let's see if this gets anything out of you. Radio Blue Mountains 89.1.

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0: Okay. You've been listening to The Ability Hour. Pros and Cons with Joanna and Nathan are up next. And then don't forget to tune in after that to Blast from the Past with Josh, Kelly and Jenny. Hope you've enjoyed the show. That was the One-Way Streets we heard with When the Chips Are Down. Before that, we heard a bit of ABBA. And what else did we hear, Tanya? Your favourite song, Hey Jude. But you didn't want to talk about it today. Anyway, The Ability Hour will be back next week from 10 till 12. Hope you've enjoyed the show. We're going to leave you now. I'm going to switch on the news, which will be on in just a minute. Do you want to say anything before we go? The mic's on for you. This is your last chance. No?
1: Just a big smile.
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2: Hello, I'm Lewis Donaldson. The federal government is being challenged to clarify its proposed copyright legislation, which may see Australian artists lose out. With the details, Shannon Kirkwood.
3: The Greens and Independent Senator David Pocock are accusing the Albanese government of selling out on Australians' intellectual property rights. The Labor government is reportedly considering allowing AI companies to train on unprotected material online as long as they secure licensing deals with enough rights holders, which would effectively require rights holders to opt out. Greens spokesperson Sarah Hanson-Young says undermining the principles of copyright only serves the interests of big tech companies. The Greens are calling on the Albanese government to protect the interests of Australian workers and businesses.
2: A public health researcher is urging young Australians to avoid illegal injectable peptides. A warning to consumers has been issued in recent months by the medicine regulator about the risks of importing and using unapproved peptide products promoted online. It is also publicising the health impacts experienced by users. Speaking to National Radio News, Honorary Research Fellow at the University of Queensland, Dr. Samuel Cornell says there are many risks to consider.
4: The truth is you really don't know, and you can't reliably get them tested for purity or even validity here anyway. And, I think that's concerning if quite frankly, anyone's taking them, not least a child.
2: Victoria Police will be given 1,200 extra handheld metal-detecting wands to search for knives in public places. Premier Ben Carroll has announced the state will introduce Jack's Law, a Queensland initiative named after Jack Beasley, who was fatally stabbed on a night out in 2019. Jack's parents, Brett and Belinda Beasley, lobbied the Victorian government to introduce the law. Mr Carroll says he spoke to them last night.
5: They call him Jacko. I was asking a bit about him last night with the family. Tell me about him. You know, finishing his high school, out with his mates, didn't come home because of a senseless act. This is for Jack, every grandmother, every parent and every young person going out today. They should have the freedoms to enjoy their lives and come home safely.
2: Gaza's health ministry says nearly 1,400 Palestinians have been killed in Israeli attacks since a ceasefire was agreed to almost a year ago. It says more than 4,600 people have been injured. Police officers in South Australia will see their salaries increase by between 28 and 31% after securing a new enterprise agreement. The Police Association says the agreement extends beyond headline wage increases and includes enhanced regional and remote incentives, improvements to career progression, and expanded flexible and extended hours rostering arrangements. The remaining opening acts for Ed Sheeran's US tour have quit in solidarity with rapper Macklemore. The US rapper was removed from the tour after he made pro-Palestinian comments on stage. Ed Sheeran says the decision to exclude Macklemore from upcoming shows in the US was not his, but rather the promoter's. Ed Sheeran has taken to social media to say he has his own personal views on the conflict and respects Macklemore as an artist, but he doesn't use his professional platform for politics. Turning to sport, Fremantle has confirmed defender Brennan Cox will not return for this week's preliminary final against Sydney. Cox has not played since round 24 due to a calf injury. The Dockers say while he's nearing full fitness and will play in Sunday's WAFL Grand Final, he won't make the trip east. Frio will take on the Swans at the SCG on Friday.
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7: 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Hello, this is Bronwyn Logan with Community Notice Board. The next Orpheus Strings Orchestra will be on Sunday the 20th of September at 3 at Wentworth Falls School of Arts. This will be the annual Young Performers Concert with works by Mozart, Handel, Dvorak and several composers who are still alive. Admission, which includes afternoon tea, is $20 or $15 at the door. Children are admitted free of charge with a paying adult. For information, phone 4782 5765 or go to orpheusstrings.org. As part of September Prostate Cancer Awareness Month, an information evening will be held on Monday the 21st of September at 6:45 for 7 in the EMU Sports Club at 1 Lyonnais Parade, Lyonnais. Guest speakers will include a surgeon, oncologist and prostate cancer specialist nurse. As prostate cancer is no longer considered an old man's disease, younger members of the community are especially invited to attend. For information, phone David on 1300 133 878. The Blackheath Theatre Company is hosting a short playwriting workshop on Saturday the 26th of September from 10 to 12:30 in the Bates Hall. The workshop is for those who wish to develop their skills and ultimately submitting a short play for the 2027 season. The cost is $25 or $20 for members. To book, email Carol Williams at carol542020@gmail.com. AIDER, A-I-D-E-R, is assistance for infirm, disabled and elderly residents who need help preparing their property for the bushfire season. The service includes removing and trimming of vegetation, lawn mowing and gutter cleaning. This is a one-off free service. 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
8: Welcome to the Pros and Cons Legal Show. You're here with Nathan and Joey. And we're going to be talking the law today, aren't we?
9: Yes. We've got... why do I always get a crackly mic or something wrong with it?
8: I don't think you're meant to wrestle it, Darl. I think the...
9: Well, lucky I'm not a professional radio person. Because anyway, I would fail.
8: Hope everyone out there is doing well. So, yeah, today we're going to be going over some
9: listener questions.
8: Topics. Listener questions. And it started from the top, really, was around about some of the rights that police have or may not have.
9: Yeah, that's right. We got a question that I didn't know the answer to. So I had to look it up because... When you practice in an area of law, generally what happens is you sign up for various journals and things like that, and you get updates about decisions that have come down in your area or legislative updates. So you generally, and because I'm not doing criminal law anymore, I haven't really been keeping abreast too much of changes that occur in that field of law, having moved out of it. So I was quite interested when somebody approached me yesterday about some changes to searches. So I said, I'll look it up. And then, so yeah, we're going to talk about that today because it's actually quite interesting. Probably chat the whole 2 hours about stop and search powers, but we won't.
8: Well, we'll see how we go. We'll see how we go. I certainly have a whole bunch of sub questions.
9: And I saw you give me that look this morning that you got some jokes up your sleeve.
8: Oh, I do. I do. I have a few jokes.
9: Yeah. Well.
8: No.
9: Like
8: good
9: I
8: ones.
9: Said, the look said it all.
8: The look of potential success. I just got to crack a smile on that
9: face. Embarrassment of your children. That's what it...
8: No. Anyway, if we should throw a disclaimer out there early on, darling.
9: Oh, that's right. This is... Listening to this show is not legal advice. This is general information only. If you do need legal advice, that will be based on your particular circumstances. So you need to go to a solicitor and seek that tailored advice.
8: Exactly. And the music today. It's a good friend of mine, Matthew's birthday, I believe. So happy birthday if you're out there listening.
9: Happy birthday, Matthew.
8: I just thought
9: you better be listening.
8: Yeah, well, not. I did say if he has any song requests to send them through, and I might just check, but I don't know if he got any message on. I've got my phone on the old do not disturb, which, nothing came through. So we're going to go to my own playlist, and I think I've called these songs that had revolutionized in some way the music industry. I'm not sure if that's the best terminology, but that's a sort of the way I've approached it. You know, songs that were groundbreaking, I guess is a better word. Groundbreaking songs. And the first one off the bat by one of your favorite bands, one of the greatest bands of all time,
9: mm-hmm.
8: Have a guess.
9: The Beatles.
8: Yes. Do you know this one? Tomorrow Never Knows.
9: Yeah.
8: You do?
9: It's not, well, I'll be honest with you, it's not one of my favourites.
8: Oh.
9: It's a little bit too, shall we say, chemical based for me.
8: Oh. Well, it was from 1966.
9: Oh, right, okay.
8: Yeah.
9: Well, that explained it.
8: This was the moment that pop music discovered tape loops, reverse effects and psychedelic production.
9: Psychedelic production, is that a euphemism?
8: No.
9: I've never heard of psychedelic production.
8: Well, you have now. Tomorrow Never Knows by the Beatles. And this is off the album Revolver. 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

0: And that was Tomorrow Never Knows, remastered by the Beatles and the Revolver album. 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
1: You know,
0: the pros and cons legal show.
1: I used to know all the Beatles albums in order and their playlists somehow, but I've forgotten that information. But that's how big a fan I was. Although there's probably bigger fans than that out there that think, you just knew all the albums and all the playlists.
0: Yeah.
1: Or not playlists, what's it called? The run. You know, I used to know the songs in order, what they were.
0: Yeah.
1: And all the lyrics.
0: Yeah.
1: But I think there's more diehard fans than that out there. Yeah. Plus, I've forgotten.
0: I was never that much of a Beatles fan.
1: Really?
0: Yeah, not really. No. No, I like Black Sabbath, Pink Floyd.
1: What?
0: Bands like that. Yeah.
1: Black Sabbath.
0: Beatles were a little bit too top of the pops, I think. I'm not sure.
1: I don't think you got into Ooh very much.
0: No.
1: Because when George Martin really started getting into his rhythm, no, I didn't mean that pun, but when he really started getting into the artistry of it, like with on Sgt. Pepper's, there's some really...
0: But even we all live in a yellow submarine.
1: Yeah, that's Ringo.
0: Yeah. Anyway, it's not the same as, say, Animals by Pink Floyd, you know. It's another dimension, another type of music. But anyway, hey, I've got a joke for you. Why do people build new houses?
1: To stimulate the economy.
0: No, because it's impossible to build old ones. Do you like it? Yay, yay. Oh dear! You know what? I do. I won't. I won't pull out the canned laughter. I do have it there. I've got it ready. Canned laughter. I have it when I have the kids.
1: Oh right!
0: On.
1: Yes, yes, yeah, yep.
0: Trying to get a laugh out of the kids. That was difficult. I've got one more for you.
1: Okay.
0: Okay. Here we go. My financial advisor told me a loan from a bank can take 30 years. Sorry, can take 30 years to pay off. But if you rob a bank, you're out in 10 years.
1: Financial advisor clearly isn't across proceeds of crime laws.
0: Oh, look, I thought that were good. I thought that were great. Yeah. All thanks to the Father's Day book of dad jokes that I received a couple of weeks ago. What an investment that was on behalf of the children, eh? Excellent. So let's move back to the topic of the day. We're going to be covering one other topic today. Hopefully we get to it. And that's something about, I was down at the park today yesterday and we having a picnic and saw there's a plethitude. Did I use the right
1: no.
0: word? Plentitude.
1: That's a little portmanteau
0: heaps.
1: There.
0: I saw heaps of signs up.
1: I think you were jamming together plethora and plenitude.
0: Plethora. I like trying out these new words. It makes me feel intelligent. It does. It does. Of signs anyway. And they're all over the place. Don't feed the birds. I think it was $1,100. Mm. That's like pretty hefty fine. So we're going to cover that because it's not just about the problems with the birds and trash and maybe injuries to some of the tourists, but it goes possibly into the realm of this bird flu outbreak, which is causing all sorts of issues in Australia and beyond. So we might have a chat about that as well. But anyway, the big question. I'm driving along and the police pull me over. This is the question that came from one of your listeners, or was this from the sauna?
1: Read me the question because I put it into the script, but perhaps the question might have been a little bit different to what came up. But anyway, go on. Read the question.
0: Okay, and the police pull me over.
1: Mm-hmm.
0: Let's say at a roadside stop. Can they search my phone?
1: Can they search your phone? Okay, so for a bit of context... somebody
0: and the listener added,
1: yeah,
0: I think it was Mins that got it.
1: Yes, that's a critical thing. So first of all, there's different kinds of stops, right? Now, this was the question yesterday was a particular question about a recent development wherein the police can look through your phone if you've been stopped, if it's a traffic stop. Not stopped at the lights, obviously, but if police have stopped you, yep. Right? And then they can... So that is actually... Bear in mind, I only just started looking into it. But there is going to be... There's been an addition to LEPRA. So this is where all the police powers are given. It's through Law Enforcement Powers and Responsibilities Act. But nobody ever says that. We just call it LEPRA, right? So back when we were talking about anybody being able to arrest anybody for any offence under Section 100, that was of LEPRA.
0: Okay.
1: Right? So ordinarily, the police have to, if they're going to stop the car, there's basically two reasons why they can do that. One is for a random breath test, right? So it has to be no reason. The other kind of stop is subject to something coming to their attention that would then enable them to stop the car, so that you've committed some kind of offence.
0: Mm-hmm.
1: Or there's something in the manner of driving that would alert them to maybe something not being quite right in the car. Like maybe they've seen, you know, if somebody's... I remember once there was a couple arguing in, because where we live, it's quite prominent. There's a lot of traffic, and somebody had parked outside, and there was a couple arguing in the car, and it was quite loud. So I just peeped out of the window to see what was going on, and I saw, I think I saw one of them getting slapped or something like that, or shaken. So in that event, let's say the car was in motion and the police saw that, they'd be able to stop the car.
0: Yeah.
1: Because there's a reasonable suspicion that something's going on and they need to intervene. So they can stop you if you're speeding. They can stop you, let's say you've done some act of negligent driving, they can stop you for that because it's obvious and they need to give you the penalty notice. And then over and above that, the reasonable suspicion that something naughty is going on or is likely to go on or has gone on, and they need to investigate that. So somebody might have called in and said, hold on, we had the joke of robbing the bank, right? So let's say it was a white Toyota leaving the vicinity. Now, you might happen to have a white Toyota driving in the direction that the car was seen. They could still pull you over to ask, see whether you are the... Now, they wouldn't be able to go further if you were just innocently driving a white Toyota, right? They can ask for your identity. Oh, I'm just visiting my elderly aunt.
0: Mm-hmm.
1: Okay. But if, you know, if you were the bank robber and they saw, you know, three Hessian bags or calico bags on the front seat with dollar signs on them.
0: That's right. Yeah.
1: You know, then they could ask further questions what have you. But with the RBT,
0: yes,
1: the sole purpose of an RBT is, the clue is in the R. It has to be random. That's the power of the RBT, right? Because it was enacted with a particular purpose, and that is to drive down the amount of people that are going to be on the road with an elevated blood alcohol concentration level. Keep that down because it's random. You can just be driving along, not doing anything wrong, and be stopped.
0: Yep.
1: And then the RBT has to follow.
0: Yes.
1: So it has to be random.
0: How do they do that? I wonder.
1: Well, they just...
0: Every fifth.
1: I don't know, that maybe they've got some targets or something, and every officer has to have done a certain amount every week or something like that, but it has to be random. Now, they can also administer a breath test if you come to their attention for some reason, but that's not a random breath test.
0: No.
1: Okay. And we'll talk, it's actually really interesting about use of the RBT. So that once you've been stopped lawfully, actually it's in LEPRA section 36, I believe. Hold on, just let me get that. So vehicle stop, right? It's division 5. Of part 4 of LEPRA, section 36, power to search vehicles and seize things without a warrant, right? This is what we're talking about here. It reads as follows. A police officer may, without a warrant, stop, search and detain a vehicle if the police officer suspects on reasonable grounds that any of the following circumstances exist, right? So reasonable grounds there is what we're talking about. So that's a white Toyota. So even if you're the innocent white Toyota driver, that's still reasonable grounds if you're driving, you know, in the vicinity, in the direction. They'll call that intel, right? So the grounds for stopping you is intel.
0: So if I've been stopped for speeding, though, they can't, there's no grounds for them saying, I want to have a look at your messages.
1: No, that's right. But then we're getting into the realm of seizure there, and improper behaviour. But the stop is legal. So there's like when you're looking at the end point is evidence, right?
0: Mm.
1: So what our dear listener was referring to yesterday was the collection of evidence, i.e., getting your phone, being able to look all through it and download its contents,
0: and so what, both active what and deleted. What do you think the listener meant by the MINS? What's the MINS connection?
1: The MINS connection is that this power to be able to access your phone's contents has been enacted by the MINS government.
0: That's it.
1: Yeah. So we got to the point of stopping. Now, a seizure is going to be subject to that. So let's just quickly look at what it is that he's talking about. And I'm not going to put any personal slant on it, but I'm just going to read from the press release, right? So this was released on the 18th of June this year. The MINS Labor government will introduce a new package of laws designed to target the modern operating model of organised crime and give New South Wales Police and the New South Wales Crime Commission stronger tools to disrupt criminal networks and bring these offenders to justice. Okay, so they talk about how sophisticated organised crime is, and then this is what our dear listener was talking about. The press release goes on to say, strengthening police powers to issue digital evidence access orders. Right? So digital evidence access orders has been incorporated into LEPRA. That power is subject to a search warrant. So you're only going to be able to search a phone if that's included in a warrant.
0: Mm-hmm.
1: Right? Warrants are a whole separate topic, but let's assume the warrant's given. So the new laws, so DEAOs are a newish law anyway, but the new laws will remove the requirement for an accompanying search or crime scene warrant where suspected of organised crime, not the best sentence structure there. I think their PR person needs to brush up on syntax.
0: Continue.
1: Allowing police to apply for a DEAO where a device has been lawfully seized during an arrest, roadside stop, or other lawful detention. That is PR speak for if you've been stopped, they can then seize your phone if mm-hmm. if that's lawful, and then they can then look at it and download its contents, I believe. Everything that's on there. Apparently, deleted stuff still actually on there.
0: But I know what everyone is thinking. What if my phone is locked?
1: You have to give them a password.
0: So they can force it from you.
1: Yeah, it'll be a crime not to give them a password. This will enable investigators, this is exactly what you're talking about, to compel a person to provide access information such as PINs or passwords. They're going to ask you then and there.
0: Yeah.
1: For your entry, that shibboleth there, with failure to comply or providing false information constituting an offence. So you'll then get another sequence on your charge if you've been naughty. Ensuring timely access to critical digital evidence in fast-moving organised crime investigations.
0: There you go.
1: But I can't see.
0: Do you agree with the changes or?
1: Look,
0: what's your personal, not professional opinion?
1: I'll say this. Having, for example, it's analogous to, I guess, just on the face of it, it's analogous to when a provisional ADVO is being made. I've never seen a provisional APVO for some reason. But anyway, a provisional ADVO is being made, and what happens is the person comes in and makes the allegation that they need this order immediately, and then the decision is made in-house. It doesn't have to... So it goes to a senior officer. And to... I'll try to put it in diplomatic terms. Sometimes the most spurious allegations that just on the face of it are internally inconsistent or don't really make sense, sometimes they have resulted in a provisional AVO being made. Right, so there's not much... It doesn't climb much... There's not much oversight into it. And then all of the... the court processes and that follows from that decision. If you've got a provisional ADVO, or then that needs to then, it'll then become interim at the first mention, and then you're bound by the things, you're bound by the conditions. So I'm just a bit concerned that without a high level of oversight, that these things could be misused.
0: Yeah.
1: Notwithstanding that is apparently it is an offence for an officer to call in inaccurate information in order to get the DEAO.
0: Very good. Well, I think we're going to move on with this topic. I'm going to take a little break, and I'm going to go through to the weather today, and we've got a couple more songs that I'd like to get through. But we'll come on to what perhaps you should do if the police do ask you for your phone after this.
1: Yeah. And we'll talk a little bit about RBTs, because there's actually some really interesting cases about when a stop is lawful, because that's the first step in this chain of events.
0: Okay. Well, we're going to head over to the weather. At the moment in Katoomba, it's 8.7 degrees. We've got highs of 11 degrees Celsius, lows of 1. It's been quite chilly. Moving over to the western side of the mountains to Lithgow, it is currently 9 degrees. We've got highs of 12, lows of 0 degrees Celsius. It's looking sunny in all areas today, in case anyone was wondering. And down to Springwood, sunny and warm Springwood, 17.5 degrees. And we've done it again. Broken the highs of 17 degrees and the lows of 8 degrees. Looking towards the end of the week, it does look like there's a good chance of rain across the mountains coming next Monday, Tuesday. It's currently saying 90%, but until then, it's warm and sunny. And currently the time is 12:34, and you're listening to Radio Blue Mountains 89.1, the Pros and Cons Legal Show.
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0: 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For anyone who doesn't know, we're a husband and wife team.
1: That's right.
0: She's the brains, I'm the brawn.
1: Joanna, I don't know about that. I'm pretty brawny.
0: Hey, well, I've got to have something, don't I? And Joanna is, of course, a local solicitor here in the Blue Mountains. And we come on each week to answer your questions and help educate the community about things that matter to them when it comes to the law. And we've been talking today about the police rights when it comes to looking at your phone, accessing your digital devices.
1: Well, we haven't even got to the C's part yet.
0: No. Have you got chocolate in your mouth again,
1: Lynn? I do, yeah, because I'm feeling so sorry for myself with these braces.
0: Oh, yeah, Joanna's just gotten braces. What was it, last week?
1: Last week, yeah, last Monday.
0: Yeah. Can't eat anything.
1: Pretty much.
0: You can just have this chocolate, let it baby melt in your food. Yeah. You know what? This is a good joke. I got this Father's Day dad's joke. Well, everyone's a cracker, in my opinion. Okay, my dog ate an entire string of Christmas lights, but thankfully the vet removed them. He's delighted. How good is that? How good is that?
1: That is a good one.
0: Oh, it's hard being on the radio. You just have to imagine there's an audience line.
1: That is something Ruffles would do.
0: Yeah.
1: I haven't talked about Ruffles for a while. We'll have to have an animal show.
0: Well, I'm not talking about Ruffles after what he did on the floor last night.
1: Oh.
0: Yeah. So where were we? Okay.

0: Let's say the police officer says, can I have a look at your phone? What should somebody do?
1: Well, if you've been stopped, let's say, for an RBT, you should say, what is the purpose of you asking that? Because they have to have... Now, here's a test. What do they have to be able to search? Because that goes into the territory of a search.
0: They need what, some sort of legal power?
1: They've got legal power, but the power is enlivened by a reasonable suspicion.
0: Yeah.
1: Do you remember that YouTube video we watched once?
0: YouTube videos. So.
1: No, but it was somehow or the other, I don't know why it came into the algorithm or something. It was somebody who got stopped by police and he happened to be a lawyer.
0: Do you remember? That's right.
1: And he got stopped by police and it's something on dash cam and there was some dash cam video and then the police officer, I think, said something like, is that something funny I smell? Because what the officer's trying to do there is
0: create a reasonable suspicion. Yes.
1: Right? Generate a reasonable suspicion, because then if the answer there is not satisfactory, then the lawfulness of the progression, the progression of the incident, like it, you get to the next step lawfully.
0: Yep, yep.
1: And then the guy just cut loose and was like, you do not smell something. I know. And then it came out that he was a lawyer and he knew.
0: Yeah.
1: And then the police officer backed down very quickly.
0: Yeah, that's right.
1: I actually have seen smell used as an excuse a couple of times.
0: Yeah.
1: We're on to you. I don't know, maybe things, I'm not being a user of that. I can't see how smell would come out, let's say, if you had marijuana in a bag or whatever.
0: Yeah,
1: Does it smell? I don't know these things.
0: I'm guessing.
1: I don't know, but you know, cans of beer. I was gonna, you know, let's say the situation where we were doing the 10-cent can recycling, my car would reek of beer.
0: Yeah, no, that's right.
1: You know, because it.
0: But the police would still be allowed to be suspicious, and there'd be nothing.
1: They do have to take into account an innocent explanation.
0: Yeah. Okay.
1: But anyway, so now we're bringing up the topic of RBTs, right? So random breath tests, actually, if you've been stopped and the officer says, this is for an RBT, there shouldn't be anything further if you've passed that test.
0: Okay.
1: Because it has to be a random stop for no reason whatsoever.
0: Yes.
1: All right? Because the other situation is if you've brought yourself to the attention of the police for a reason.
0: Mm-hmm.
1: Okay? And there's actually, if they then start asking questions, right, you've got two responses. One is to exercise your right to silence and say, I don't have anything to say. Or give consent for the search. And this is where people come undone sometimes. That they say, yeah, you can look in my car, and then start saying Hail Marys so that the glove box isn't opened.
0: Yeah. Well,
1: and then something's actually in there, but then, you know, they've given consent. But there is a bit of case law around that.
0: On topic, just before we move on, that last track, because I should definitely outline the songs we played, Purple Haze by Jimi Hendrix, which had its old groundbreaking use of the guitar and the swagger on stage. We are, of course, doing groundbreaking songs of the in music today as our theme song. So anyway, I've done that, ticked that box now. Moving on.
1: Oh yeah, so back to the RBT. So the RBT can't be used as a ruse for searching. So for example, let's say you've got a bit of form, right? You're known to police, as it's called, in the area, right? They can...
0: It's not a bit of form. Is that how you define it?
1: A bit of criminal history.
0: I would have taken that as a compliment.
1: Right, there's a case where this has been the use of RBTs to get a bit of intel out of the car, not intel, sorry, a bit of to have a bit of a poke around in the car is absolutely not allowed.
0: Okay.
1: Not for an RBT. And that is what we not me anymore because I'm not doing crim anymore, is Buddy. So the defendant was pulled over in her car by police in Maryland, not too far from us, for the purpose of a random breath test. So that police officer got out of the car and said she's being breath tested. The police officer noticed a number of Scarface memorabilia photo frames in the car.
0: Scarface?
1: Yeah. So he got suspicious. But it's not legal to have Scarface stuff in your car.
0: It's not illegal.
1: No, of course not.
0: No, I thought you said it's not legal. It's those braces.
1: Did I say not legal? Yeah, maybe it is my brace. Did I say not legal or not illegal?
0: Oh, look, my hearing's anyway, going down. You've got braces. I think the audience will forgive us.
1: The officer asked the defendant, is there anything in the car that there shouldn't be? The defendant produced an ice pipe. Police searched the vehicle and located a Mentos container with 6.76 grams of methamphetamine in it. No officer referred to doing any registration checks, and police VKG records were not produced. So it was held when it was brought up that they that this was improper use of RBT.
0: Yep.
1: It was held that it was being used as a ruse.
0: Okay.
1: Yeah.
0: And so he got away with it. Surely not. Surely not.
1: Well, that's not the issue when you quoting this. The police cannot rely on a statutory RBT power to engage in proactive policing or satisfy a curiosity or hunch not amounting to a specific state of mind as required by LEPRA. So that's a reasonable suspicion. Another one I can think of, it's not a vehicle stop, is where a young lad got stopped and asked to turn out his pockets because he was in a park and had his hood of his hoodie up.
0: Okay. That does sound suspicious.
1: But it's not, you can't just go, ooh, that looks a bit shonky, I'm going to.
0: And those certain type of sunglasses, you know, the wraparound ones with the hoodie.
1: It's not enough to be able to, if he then looked over and legged it or, you know, something like that, then you might start getting into the territory of stopping him for whatever reason, but you can't just stop someone because they're walking in a park at a time you don't think they should be around with their hoodie up, with their hood up.
0: Yeah. Yeah.
1: So
0: that's tricky though, isn't it? Because, you know, like, yeah.
1: What's tricky?
0: It's tricky.
1: You got to have a reasonable suspicion.
0: Yeah, I know. It would be hard to define, but I reckon I could pick somebody who may be doing dealing or drug dealing based on certain behaviours or this or that. But what evidence can you say is reasonable suspicion? Like whereabouts or mannerisms, or you're just hanging around for a long time, random people coming up to you and
1: yeah, well, if a police officer is sitting there and random people are coming up and sitting next to someone on a bench, right, and then you see something being passed away. Well, that's reasonable suspicion.
0: Mm.
1: But the thing is that, let's say, in the context of people that have got a criminal history or whatever, this is where racial profiling becomes an issue, you know.
0: Yeah,
1: if somebody just doesn't look like they belong there, but they're otherwise going about their lawful business.
0: Yeah.
1: Right, if these protections aren't in place, then anybody could just be you know, stopped and asked to, you know, asked what's in your pockets. So it then becomes a police state, right?
0: Of course.
1: Everything that you do is police. So these powers are here not to let
0: but let's
1: criminals
0: say there's a bank,
1: get off doing whatever they're doing.
0: A bank is robbed down the road. Mm. I just happen to be going for a jog with a balaclava on.
1: Nobody jogs with a balaclava. Well, I would say that.
0: Well, that's not different.
1: Have you got calico bags with dollar signs on them?
0: Absolutely. But that's just the way I like to fashion my...
1: Well, this is a thing where, we've talked about the word reasonable so many times.
0: Yeah, okay, we have.
1: Bear in mind that once you've got the evidence and you want to adduce it, in let's say a charge is laid, it's a discretion that the judicial officer has to not include that evidence in the proceedings. So you have to have an argument

0: to a bit of music. I just had a look at the traffic, ladies and gentlemen, and I can't see anything of significance. Nothing to report at this point in time. Having a look at the trains. Nothing of major details. Track work. No, nothing that's going to put you out until you get towards buses replace trains between Lithgow and St. Mary's 28th of September and 29th and 30th. Okay, 28th. So that's a little way away. Nothing immediate. All right. So what do you want to hear aside from another one of my great jokes? Hey?
1: You choose.
0: I choose. Well, we do have a song and we're doing groundbreaking music. And I've never heard of this. I hope it's nice and PC. Kraftwerk with a capital K. Trans Europe Express. You ever heard of that?
1: No, sounds suspicious to me.
0: Sounds suspicious, does it? Well, I've got another one.
1: It's Why would you replace a C with a K? Unless you're up to no good.
0: Well, there you go. No discrimination here. Yes. Kraftwerk, Trans Europe Express. And we are doing tracks that were groundbreaking. So I might play this one and then I'll let you decide what you think as to why this has been placed into the groundbreaking playlist. Here we go. That's just about to play. 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And I will get this track to play properly. It's not actually playing. That might be groundbreaking because it's totally silent though. What do you reckon? That would be groundbreaking.
1: It's like that, Andy. Warhol painting I saw, which is just one stripe of paint down the middle of the canvas.
0: Yeah, it could be. Could be. Something like that. I'm gonna flip the switch on this. And I'm going to go to a different track. Missy Elliott, Get Your Freak On. Let's give this one a go. No.
1: Is that one going to be savoury enough?
0: What one?
1: Missy Elliott.
0: I'm not sure.
1: I don't think so, love.
0: You don't think so?
1: I'm suspicious of that too.
0: Oh, we're going to run out of time. We're just going to hit the news with nothing going on. Okay. What about Malamente? This is in another language. It can't be any. If it's unsavory, no one will know what's going on. You're listening to Radio Blue Mountains 89.1. Ese gritarito rojo.

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4: Hello, I'm Lewis Donaldson. Labor is set to reveal its plans to cut migration numbers after weeks of speculation. Home Affairs Minister Tony Burke will finally speak at the National Press Club tomorrow, more than a month after cancelling his initial appearance in the 11th hour. Mr. Burke pulled the plug amid disagreement within Cabinet about the extent of the changes. The announcement is expected to detail how Labor will reduce net overseas migration from about 300,000 in 2025 to 245,000 in 2026-27, before dropping it to 225,000 per year thereafter. WA Farmers has called on the government to reconsider its decision to slow the processing of or pause the application for working holiday makers visas. WA Farmers says farmers' diminished workforce will need to work much longer hours with health and safety implications. President of WA Farmers, Steve Maguire, told National Radio News it's a serious problem coming into harvest.
5: We're coming up to a grain harvest of over 20 million tonnes of grain. Usually in WA, about a third of the workforce that is used for that busy period is working holiday makers. They are a really vital, important part of it, and a number of people actually bring them in specifically for harvest. We, quite often from these European countries, have a lot of backpackers that come in that have experience of driving these machines.
4: Of the 24 countries facing a pause, 11 are European. A new AI tool could change the way that endometriosis is detected and diagnosed. Alyssa Dells reports.
6: Right now, it takes 6 to 8 years for a diagnosis in Australia from the time symptoms first begin, with surgery often required. But EndoFusion, developed by researchers from Adelaide University, has been found to accurately identify two major indicators of advanced endometriosis in pelvic scans, producing results in just 18 milliseconds. It's considered a major diagnostic breakthrough, as MRI and ultrasound imaging are often better at detecting one of two common markers that indicate the likelihood of the condition, with patients usually only able to access one method of testing. It means some people could be disadvantaged if they're scanned by the less optimal option for their particular signs.
4: An independent committee is seeking public consultation as it aims to redraw Queensland's federal electorate boundaries. The previous federal redistribution of the state occurred more than 7 years ago, meaning it's time to consider alternative electorate boundaries or names. Overseas, China has urged the United States to stop expanding its military presence and preparing for war, while stressing its opposition to the weaponization of space. It comes after the US Air Force revealed the deployment of new weapons overnight, including space control weapons capable of defending the joint force against hostile adversaries. While China, Russia, and India have the capabilities to destroy satellites from Earth, they have not confirmed the deployment of weapons in space. And in sport, the top First Nations netballers are on court in Melbourne today. Every state and territory is featuring in the First Nations tournament. Victoria won the opening match against the ACT this morning. Netball Australia's First Nations General Manager, Gamilaroi woman Alison Tucker Munro, has told NIRS News the tournament is an important pathway for young players.
7: A lot of the states and territories have local competitions for those sort of junior athletes, and then it's about those kids who are interested in taking that next step, who's wanting to take that next step, making sure we put in place some frameworks, enable them and support them to do that.
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9: You're listening to the Pros and Cons Legal Show here on Radio Blue Mountains 89.1. That last track that we played before the news called from Rosalia called Malamente, and it was in my groundbreaking tracks. You know why?
10: No. No idea. It sounded...
9: Fusion of...
10: Oh, right.
9: Yeah. So a modern pop with flamenco.
10: All right.
9: Yeah. Opened a new door to the music world, to pop music with flamenco. Worked quite well together,
10: was
9: I thought.
10: That before anyone whose surname was Iglesias started making music?
9: No, 2018, so well and truly after.
10: Oh.
9: Yeah. That's quite recent, in fact. Yes. But where were we? Where were we indeed?
10: We hadn't got to police. The C's part yet.
9: Oh, my goodness.
10: I know. It's step by step, eh?
9: Yeah.
10: These things see...
9: So if anyone's just tuned in, we have been going over the rights of police, especially when it comes to your mobile phone, whether they can access, read, you know, access the contents of your phone, when, where, how, etc. And so we're up
10: That's
9: to...
10: That's right, proposed changes that were brought to my attention.
9: Yeah, by the Mins Labor... Labor government. Yeah. So this all stemmed from one of the listener questions. So before we go on, if you do have a question and you don't happen to attend the sauna at Katoomba, where you where a lot of people do get to ask Joanna a question that she brings to the show, you can always email us. Fire away, Joanna.
10: prosandconslegalshow@outlook.com.
9: There you go. prosandconslegalshow@outlook.com. Let's continue.
10: Right, so just a quick recap. There've been changes to LEPRA that allow...
9: And what is LEPRA?
10: Law Enforcement Powers and Responsibilities Act.
9: Mm-hmm.
10: It's quite a broad act. It goes from everything from how to be treated after you're arrested through to powers of entry, through to warrants... stop and search, and then anybody can arrest anybody for any offence. You have to immediately take them to, you know, a police station or a magistrate or whatever, but
9: mm-hmm.
10: I'd encourage people not to go around arresting people.
9: No. Okay, so we're going on to the seizure.
10: Yeah, so then
9: now what if you need your phone? They can take it, and then what do they give you, a replacement? Like, you got.
10: And I'll just go into evidence.
9: Yeah.
10: Like I've had people. I've had clients.
9: A phone. It's critical to people's work, to contact with kids, loved ones. Small wife. You take that away. It might be even used for your license. It might be used for your payment method. How do you get petrol on the way home? I mean, there's a whole bunch of things that you know that could arise.
10: Shouldn't be an organized criminal, then, should you?
9: No, but anyway, let's not go down that rabbit hole. Let's continue on.
10: Just diving back into LEPRA, 36. So after it stopped, because that little press release that we were reading earlier mentioned the access being granted, so you've got to give the PIN or the password immediately upon being asked for the access to be granted to the phone, so that all the information on it can be downloaded. I believe it's also kept. The information's downloaded and kept. A police officer may... So there has to be reasonable suspicion in order for the stop. Unless it's an RBT, bearing in mind that framed pictures of Scarface aren't enough to warrant further questions.
9: Yep.
10: But if there is something in there that is suspicious, then they can ask you those questions. You can either say exercise your right to silence or give consent for further questioning.
9: Mm-hmm.
10: And then if it's becoming apparent that some evidence might be in the car, then they can search that car and seize anything as follows. All or part of a thing that the police officer suspects on reasonable grounds. So every next step is predicated on
9: the last
10: step being reasonable, having reasonable suspicion. Is stolen or otherwise unlawfully obtained.
9: Mm-hmm.
10: And all or part of a thing that the police officer suspects on reasonable grounds may provide evidence. Now, this is where you're going to get to the seizure in relation to this digital evidence law. May provide evidence on the commission of a relevant offence. And just relevant offence in relation to these powers is either an indictable offence, 93FB of the Crimes Act. I'll have to look up what that is, or offence against a gun offence.
9: Okay.
10: So indictable offence is very broad.
9: Yeah. It gets quite sticky though. It seems to be, once they open one door, then everything can just, it's like a cascading effect. Because I think on your phone, it's quite personal. You know, we consider our phones to be like someone going through your bottom drawer, you know?
10: Yeah, that's right.
9: Or your top
10: right.
9: drawer. I'm not sure it depends on top of it or under, you know.
10: My phone is extremely boring, so the police will probably need a snooze after going through my phone.
9: Yeah, I mean, you know. But
10: recipes.
9: Yeah.
10: How do I style a turquoise skirt?
9: Yeah. that's a good cover. Yeah. That's a good way to
10: What go. Could turquoise skirt possibly be a euphemism for?
9: I don't know. I don't know.
10: Other than a skirt that's, you know, this particular shade of blue. But, my phone, sorry, folks, nothing interesting there.
9: Can I move on to what if they, can they just say, I think you're using your phone while driving? Because that would be the easiest way. To then say, I can figure out whether you're using your phone.
10: Well, I can't. There's no indictable offence there. If they say, I'm pulling you over to give you a penalty notice. What grounds? What grounds do they have to ask you any further questions? Unless you've got something suspicious in your car.
9: Right. So you were either using your phone or you weren't using your phone.
10: Okay. Thanks for the penalty notice. Catch you later. I won't do it again.
9: Right. Yep. Gotcha. Okay. So it's not us.
10: So then if they start asking further questions, where are you going?
9: If you say, no, I wasn't using my phone, can they go, well, now I've got a reason to prove that you were using your phone?
10: Well, no. The officer then should say, well, no, I saw you. Here's your penalty notice. And then that should be the end of it. What the system of law is set up to do is that you get pinged for stuff you've done, and law enforcement officers can't go on a fishing expedition to start probing to see if you've done anything wrong. You can only start making those investigations if something is alerting them to the fact that something is not quite right, or seriously not right, because it's an indictable offence in relation to these things. But the thing is that people start blabbing, right? Because some people will just start blabbing because they actually do have something on their conscience, and then they'll just start talking. They'll get themselves into it. But it's probably going to be some petty offence that they'll get.
9: You know, I've got a problem here, Joanna.
10: What?
9: Because you wrote the script for today's show, didn't you?
10: Yes.
9: Yes. And I'm just moving through this, through the pages.
10: Well, I put in some pointers, full clarity. No, I got ChatGPT. Okay. If Nathan, there's anything stupid in there, blame ChatGPT.
9: Here's the suggested dialogue. Nathan, that'd be moi, yeah? Let's play a game called What If Nathan Does Something Stupid? Joanna, that's potentially a very long segment. Nathan, I've been practicing for years. I like this. Anyway.
10: Oh, good old ChatGPT.
9: Oh, dear. No, but let's imagine I'm stopped for speeding and I've got a phone sitting in the cradle on the dashboard. Can the police look at the screen?
10: No.
9: Okay. Let's keep it short, shall we? No. So police take my phone. Does that mean they can immediately read everything on it?
10: No.
9: Some people might...
10: Assuming that, you know, we're making the assumption that there's no reason to, but yes, no, they can't.
9: I'm stopped and the police ask, have you been texting? What should I say?
10: I exercise my right to silence.
9: That's going to annoy them though, isn't it? They're going to find something wrong with the car after that. I shouldn't be like that. If there's any police that are listening, don't take it.
10: You don't have to incriminate yourself.
9: No.
10: No.
9: You can just say nothing.
10: That's an age old principle. You don't have to. It's not confession. They're not.
9: But it's kind of a confession.
10: They're not an ordained.
9: Yeah.
10: Minister.
9: You know, like, did you steal cookies out of the jar? The kid says nothing with crumbs around his mouth. I mean, that doesn't proclaim innocence, does it? Anyway, all right. Some people listening might say, if you've done nothing wrong, why should you care if the police look through your phone?
10: Well, the reason you should care is not because whether you'll be pinged or not.
9: Well, you're just saying, I've only got how to... Something in your skirt and the recipes.
10: Reason is that once your freedom to go about your lawful business is interfered with, it's not just you. It's everybody. It's like that kid walking through the park with a hoodie on.
9: Yeah.
10: Just getting pulled up because he looked suspicious. I'm sure that I look suspicious sometimes. I mean, the orange beanie I've got on, you know. I was to walk past a bottle shop with this orange beanie that I'm wearing now, I would definitely look like I've, you know, helped myself.
9: That's a great beanie. I like it. No, not in the mountains. That's
10: style.
9: You know
10: what I mean. Like, yeah. I don't look the most polished I've ever looked. If I happen to,
9: yeah, people,
10: you know,
9: might,
10: and I
9: might
10: wear
9: make
10: it, wear
9: judgments.
10: It with those, yeah, I yeah. wear it with those $3 okay, big yeah. W things. But people
9: make judgments.
10: Make
9: don't they?
10: Judgments based on their, you know, on your appearances.
9: Hmm. Yes.
10: But it's not against the law to look like a hobo.
9: And I mean,
10: and
9: I think
10: past.
9: About, like, if your phone gets accessed, they're not just accessing your information, they're accessing the information of anyone who's shared anything privately with you. So they're having their rights, impeded upon in
10: well,
9: a way,
10: that's
9: their privacy.
10: That's exactly what was in that. It's about networks.
9: Yeah. And so
10: it's being enacted specifically because of the operation of network. So it's not only your information that they want.
9: Yeah.
10: Now, I'm not here to defend organized crime gangs. Of course not.
9: No. But, it's a balancing act, isn't it?
10: Yeah, that's right.
9: It's always been such a thing as a balancing act. But, the argument for giving this stronger powers to access digital evidence, what really are those in summary?
10: Say that again.
9: What are the arguments that the government's obviously put forward to get this legislation passed?
10: Well, the argument is that there's organised crime gangs and we want to shut them down.
9: Hmm. They kind of ruin it. You know?
10: But the obvious hole in that argument is that 99% of people that are going to be stopped and have their phone searched, not subject to a warrant, but just on the okay from a senior officer.
9: Yeah.
10: If that at all. I haven't looked into it that much. And not going to be organised criminals.
9: But, I mean, that's the thing, isn't it? Often it's the 1% who ruin it for the 99%. So much of it. You know, I just think about going through on an aeroplane. When I was a kid, I used to be able to go up, sit with the pilot.
10: Yeah, I used to do that.
9: Yeah, I'm not anymore. Been ruined, you know?
10: Yeah. I'll tell you what, with my olive skin and black hair, I got bomb swapped at least 3 trips in a row.
9: Oh, my dress sense. I mean, I had the drug squad on me every time I went through. Yes.
10: You're definitely, skirting along reasonable suspicion with the way you...
9: You love it. You love it. But anyway, shall we move on? What have we got up next? We haven't quite finished. You've got a little part here, a question about who makes these laws. Should we delve into that?
10: Oh, right. Yes, I was actually quite interested because they seem normally a law passes through with being tabled and then having a first reading and a second reading and going up to the upper house, getting voted there and what have you and all of that. And I was just quite interested with the confidence with which that press release was saying that those changes to legislation to make the power not subject to a warrant was going to go through, because it said here, what did it say? The legislation will. So are they going to just introduce it? Are they just going to introduce the legislation and then it's going to be debated or what? So I thought, well, I don't even know how Parliament is comprised. Do you know?
9: No, I could have a guess, but I'm not willing to.
10: Because if you've got an upper house and a lower house, both of the same party.
9: Yeah, I mean, the upper house is making the laws, right?
10: Because Queensland doesn't have an upper house, I believe, but we do. It's bicameral.
9: Yeah. They don't have an upper house in Queensland.
10: No, I don't think so.
9: Wow.
10: I think it was... Yeah, they don't. I'm pretty sure they don't.
9: The old smart state. Don't need one.
10: Yeah, they're too smart. Isn't it the Sunshine State?
9: I don't know. It depends. We're talking about the taglines
10: on number plates.
9: Number plates, yeah. And so I remember we used to go to Queensland and they had, for some reason, they had their tagline, the smart state. I never understood that one, really. The Sunshine State, that makes sense.
10: It is the Sunshine State, isn't it?
9: It was anyway, a smart state for a while, though.
10: It was a smart state.
9: Yeah.
10: That's a bit uppity.
9: Yeah. That's something Victorians might put on theirs, but not Queenslanders.
10: Don't be like that. Oddly enough, the The Legislative Council webpage is maroon.
9: Oh, well, there you go.
10: You'd have thought it'd have been sky blue. Yeah. I don't know, but I'm guessing that if anyone can write in and let me know how the parliament is comprised, it'll be much easier to get any legislative change through if both houses are Labor, I guess. Seems like this lot have been around for ages. When are we due for a election?
9: I don't know. I think it's every 4 years, the state government. Yeah, every 4 years or so. So we should swing over to a bit
10: song
9: of a break.
10: Maybe?
9: Yeah, you know, groundbreaking. I've got a track here, and I can't say I've heard it in a while. I was looking for different groundbreaking music. This one, Donna Summer, I Feel Loved, 1977. The first fully electronic dance track. You want to have a listen?
10: Yep.
9: If it gets boring, we'll just cut it off, Al.
10: Yeah.
9: Okay. So, I Feel Love by Donna Summer. You're listening to Radio Blue Mountains, 89.1.

0: think we might fade that one out there. Had a little way to go, but I do know that song. Donna Summer, I Feel Love. Yeah, first electronic dance.
1: Really?
0: That's what they say. That's what they say. I was looking for groundbreaking songs, and that's what came up. You got to trust the old internet. Oh, sorry, I forgot your mic there, love. Such a professional I am. Hey? So that was I Feel Love, Donna Summer. Yes, and we're doing groundbreaking music tracks today. And that is apparently the first fully electronic dance track.
1: Just quickly, I found how Parliament's made up, according to Wikipedia.
0: This is New South Wales Parliament.
1: New South Wales, yep. So Labor is 46 members in the lower house.
0: Mm-hmm.
1: The opposition, so that's LNP. Is it called LNP or coalition?
0: I don't think they're a coalition in New South Wales.
1: Oh, didn't they break up? I don't know.
0: Anyway,
1: they had a tiff.
0: We'll just say the right.
1: The right.
0: The right.
1: As yeah. if they're right.
0: The left and right.
1: No, sorry.
0: Not wrong and right. Goose.
1: No, I didn't mean that. I meant that they're not particularly right, I don't think. I don't know. I'm not really following it, to be honest.
0: I don't think many people do follow state
1: it's
0: politics.
1: It's 35. Yep. 35 in the coalition.
0: Yep.
1: And then the crossbench is 12.
0: 12.
1: So I guess they might garner, because they only need, 35 plus 12 is 47. So
0: yeah,
1: they've got 46. So they only need to flip one over from the crossbench or the opposition. And then the upper house is 15 in the government, 14 in opposition and 13 in the crossbench. And they're quite interesting. Four Greens, Shooters, Fishers and Farmers Party. Have they added an F to that? I thought it was Shooters and Fishers.
0: Yeah, they have.
1: They added an F?
0: I reckon they have.
1: Well, this is news to me.
0: I think it started as a Shooters Party and then they've gone to the fishing, because there's a lot of fishermen out there and fisherwomen. That's quite a smart way to go. Chuck in farmers. See you later, Nats.
1: Yeah, and then there's one Animal Justice.
0: They wouldn't work well together, those two, would they?
1: No. Oh, loggerheads. One, legalised cannabis.
0: There's always one of those.
1: One libertarian.
0: Mm-hmm.
1: And four independents.
0: There you go.
1: Hmm.
0: What do you think the libertarians are?
1: I guess individual liberties.
0: Yeah. That's very vague. Very vague.
1: Well, not if you, I don't know, if you go through political history, I think libertarianism's pretty
0: sort of
1: well
0: like
1: trotted out.
0: Leave me alone party.
1: Yeah, leave me alone.
0: I like it. I might look that one up next time, chuck that on my Senate vote.
1: Libertarians.
0: Yeah. Well, if it's a leave me alone party, I get that.
1: Well, you do want to be on alone.
0: I do the show alone. Yeah, I'd love to do that. Yeah, for that very reason. Bit of silence, bit of peace and quiet. Yes. Don't send me anywhere where there's mosquitoes. I'd rather starve than go where there's mosquitoes, unless you're allowed the old sneaky AeroGuard spray.
1: Anyway, so that's the new digital evidence.
0: There you go. You know what I wanted to go on to? We've got plenty of time. Yeah, we were talking about, I went down to the park with the kids. We had a picnic. It was wonderful, using the old barbecues. And it was interesting. The kids were saying, you never get a barbecue in America, like in a public space. And I was thinking,
1: would they know that?
0: I don't, YouTube. I think. YouTube, they know everything.
1: Surely there's free barbecues in America.
0: Google
1: Mind
0: it.
1: You, there's no.
0: Google it right now. But we got this tradition of free barbecues. It's sort of, you know, growing up, I think you had to put your own wood on it. But now that's comes with gas.
1: And that's only in a national park.
0: No, I mean think about where parents Where in Murray's Beach up the coast. Those metal barbecues are a dime a dozen these days.
1: Yeah.
0: Yeah.
1: I remember the old ones that used to be made out of brick.
0: Yeah.
1: Do you remember?
0: Oh, they did. They had them. And were they
1: And there
0: gas?
1: Was a little... No. No, there was a little pile of wood there.
0: Yes. That's right. That's definitely a tradition.
1: And it was... And there's like 5 million... The debris of 5 million sausages, like, yes, baked onto the, you know, so black.
0: Yeah. Yeah. Anyway, we were down there having a barbecue. And I did notice an absence of birds. I did notice the absence of birds. A few trying to steal sausages, but nothing
1: That'd
0: serious.
1: Be a kookaburra, right?
0: No. No. No.
1: What was trying to steal a sausage?
0: Cockatoo.
1: A cockatoo was trying to steal a sausage.
0: Well, I don't think it was trying to steal the sausage, but it was definitely interested in taking the sausages hostage in exchange for something better.
1: Mm-hmm.
0: Mm.
1: Okay, which brings you to the question.
0: Yeah, and these signs, a plethora. Did I get it right this time? Say yes.
1: Well, did you want plethora or plenitude?
0: Oh, goodness. No, let's skip this.
1: Anyway,
0: English
1: lesson. Many.
0: Many signs about 1,100 fine for feeding the birds. And then we all know, we live down near Echo Point, it has become quite a trend for tourist operators to bring in the sulfur crested cockatoos and get the tourists having these birds. I wouldn't try it. I mean, they take your finger off if they took the right shot. But landing on them and, you know, feeding them, and then they turn up at your back door and bang on windows and...
1: We've had 20 on our roof.
0: Yeah, they do. They were quite aggressive. I mean, they're an inland species. It's only recently sort of taken to the coastal areas.
1: We're not at the coast, darling.
0: They're not. No, we're not. I wouldn't know here, but, you know, I know they're not endemic to coastal regions. But we were thinking, you know, about these bylaws. You want to explain what a bylaw is before I go on?
1: Well,
0: that'd
1: be a council level rule. A council level rule. Because you've got the tiers of jurisdiction, right? Mm-hmm. You've got federal jurisdiction, state jurisdiction, and then local jurisdiction. So I'm guessing that fine is a local bylaw, because I haven't seen it, say, in Mudgee. There was no sign up there saying that you couldn't feed the birds there, or you'd get $1,100 fine.
0: That's right. Yep. The fine under local environment and wildlife regulations, feeding native birds in public areas, especially in high traffic tourist zones like Katoomba, can result in a $1,100 penalty.
1: To say that again, which
0: it's under a local environment and wildlife regulations.
1: Okay, so that's a state government.
0: There you go.
1: That's not a local bylaw.
0: Hmm.
1: Because when for example, you know, I do a lot of animal law, right? There's a Companion Animals Act.
0: Mm-hmm.
1: And it goes for, I'm just using that as an example. The Act has got all of the sections in it, and then some of them will say it'll have the whatever law is there, and then it'll say and subject to the regulations. So then, in the table of legislation that you can just type in New South Wales legislation, right under the tab enforce, there'll be the regulations to that act. So those regulations explain some of those sections, like it'll be, you know, it might be quantities or something, or it explains further. Otherwise, the acts would be massive.
0: Yeah.
1: You know, so the regulations just go into various things that need to be discreetly explained. Those will be like, so there's a Firearms Act and then you have the regulations. So it's just further explanatory notes.
0: Yep.
1: So say that again. I'll have a look.
0: The fine, it's under the Local Environmental and Wildlife Regulations Act, is it? It doesn't say that. It says under Local Environment and Wildlife Regulations. feeding native birds in public areas.
1: Yeah, so the I'm guessing now because we're into the realm of where I'm just going off the top of my head. That the local council ranger will be an authorised person to enforce that.
0: Okay, they can choose. They can choose to enforce it, or they can choose whether you're not. That pertains to your council.
1: So you can get a penalty notice from a ranger.
0: Yeah. Yep.
1: Like for okay, so
0: well, the reason they're putting this out is obviously, you know, aggressive behaviour by the birds and the environmental impact. It increases scavenger species. Like the more of these silver-crested cockatoos that you got in an area, like they're quite aggressive when it comes to nesting sites and hollows, and there's a whole bunch of different reasons. One of the big ones down here with the cockatoos, I've been out for a walk down to Echo Point in the morning, and they have destroyed the bins. They just pull all the rubbish out. And then if you get a windy day, that must be blowing all over the valley. And I know that the council have people out there picking up the rubbish every morning. They just can't always get to it. But that's been going on for years. These issues have been going on for years. We've lived there for a long time. And I was wondering why it might be that these signs are suddenly popping up. And, you know, I've suddenly thought bird flu, had looked it up. And lo and behold, bird flu could play a major role as to why it's come to the attention. This is only a guess, but bird flu apparently is one of the biggest reasons that councils will be cracking down on feeding birds, because when you feed a kookaburra or a cockatoo, you're not just giving it a snack, you're creating a hot spot for dozens of birds of different species where they can come together, and that's exactly how the avian flu spreads.
1: Yeah, well, it'd be a lot of reasons. It'd be for the good of the wildlife as well.
0: No,
1: because
0: but I'm
1: the state government is concerned with. I mean, probably multifaceted reason.
0: That's what I'm saying, but that's been always the case, but they've never put these signs out before. But the bird flu is a massive.
1: I noticed those stickers because there's one outside the thing, and I noticed that it was new.
0: Yeah.
1: And outside French Hot Bread on Katoomba Street.
0: Yeah.
1: One there.
0: I mean, they are really trying to. I know that from my ecology background, like that, it's something they're very concerned about spreading throughout the populations of birds. Of course, it's also spread out to sea lions. Apparently, the first one on Kangaroo Island. And they took people off one of the islands. What was it, Macquarie Island? They took all the scientists off for psychological reasons, because they didn't want them to see what would happen. 90% of all the, I think it's sea lion, seal population were expected to die.
1: Oh, right.
0: And once it hit that island, I can imagine the smell, and they're studying these creatures. So that's just something I realised going down there. I thought that's interesting, but I did want to delve into it more from a understanding how the council has the power over these. Like you're saying that this isn't necessarily a bylaw.
1: Well, I don't. Do you tell me that thing again? The act that you said it's from, the local environment. No, I don't think that's right, because I can't see it enforced in the. So when you go into the table of legislation, you've got the acts. So those are the Ron Burgundy kind of a big deal ones. Having said that, and there's plenty of penalties and things that you've got to obey all of the laws, whether they're in acts or regulations or rules or whatever it is. And then underneath that, you've got what's called instruments. So in those instruments, there are things like regulations, rules, codes of conduct, policies, plans, all of those kinds of things fall under the legal term of instruments. And then you've got a separate category of environmental planning instruments. So these are like your state planning policies and things like that. So when you're searching for things, that's how it goes. So if you're having a look for something and you open the act, you might be searching and go, damn, it's not there. But actually what you're looking for is in the regulation of that act. And okay. They'll have exactly the same name except for that word act and regulation. And sometimes the years of those instruments will be different as well.
0: Oh, there you go. No, it's interesting though. I'm not sure. I did read somewhere it was a bylaw, but look, we can have a look after.
1: We can get back. We can
0: break because it was saying here one of the reasons feeding the birds encourages sick birds to linger. They'd normally isolate and they'll stay in high trafficked areas. Bird droppings become a transmission vector. And I mean,
1: yeah, it's public health. There'd be many reasons.
0: There's many reasons, and so yeah, if you do see these signs around, it's I was just down at Upland. What's the name of the park near Katoomba Falls? Katoomba Falls Park, that area just across the road from that cafe. A whole bunch going up there. Yeah, so it'll be interesting to see whether the sulfur-crested cockatoos sort of leave Echo Point alone a little bit. Gosh, there's a lot of them around.
1: Maybe, because that sticker hasn't been there for very long.
0: Yeah.
1: But anyway, that's how you find stuff.
0: That's how you find stuff.
1: Yeah.
0: All right. But anyway, I think we're going to go over to another song. What would you like? We've got a couple. I know I put in the groundbreaking category.
1: Mm-hmm.
0: Groundbreaking category. And Michael Jackson's Billie Jean.
1: Why would that be groundbreaking? It's a great song, but why would it be groundbreaking? Because of the moonwalk?
0: Yeah.
1: I think the moonwalk is part the isn't it? Is it Billie Jean? The moonwalk.
0: Yeah.
1: It's Billie Jean.
0: Yep.
1: The moonwalk's kind of part of that song, isn't it?
0: Yeah, Michael Jackson, groundbreaking in his dance.
1: Oh, you know, Black or White, that was groundbreaking.
0: Oh, well, that was digital.
1: Because of the video.
0: Yeah, I remember that.
1: Do you play Black or White?
0: No, but they can't see this radio. You realize?
1: No, but the song's cool.
0: No, I don't have it. I've made a playlist. I don't have every song under the sun. We've got Nirvana, Smells Like Teen Spirit.
1: Oh,
0: come on.
1: Oh, come on.
0: All right. I'm gonna switch it up then. We're gonna go to Daft Punk around the world. 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

0: You're listening to Radio Blue Mountains 89.1. That was Around the World by Daft Punk. One of my groundbreaking track selections. I think you can tell why on that one, Joanna. Very simple, isn't it?
1: Yeah.
0: Yeah, good old Daft Punk. They really made waves back in the 90s, I believe it was, or 2000s. Was it 2000s? I'm getting old. Back then. Now we've done a bit of research on this on the signs that we've seen around the $1,100 fines mm-hmm. for feeding birds in and around Katoomba, particularly within the touristy areas. Do you want to elaborate?
1: Yeah. So I actually went before the show. I was thinking to myself, I wonder if that's just acting contrary to a sign. And then you know how you overthink things. Well, I do. I thought, no, it must be some bylaw or something like that. And I couldn't find it. And guess what? It is just acting contrary to the sign. So a local government, under the Local Government Act, has a power to erect a sign and then say that it has some kind of penalty attached.
0: Yeah, right.
1: Right? And so, and then if you act contrary to that sign.
0: Within the sign's radius.
1: Well, I guess so. It has to be reasonably, close.
0: Yeah, like
1: to,
0: no camping.
1: To that conduct.
0: No tents.
1: Yeah, yeah. No. So then, if you then camp 1 kilometre away,
0: that doesn't.
1: But
0: count.
1: That's exactly the same thing. So, a local council, which is just an arm of the local government,
0: or a leg,
1: or a leg, or a leg, a limb,
0: a limb,
1: no,
0: an appendage.
1: A limb actually has a particular legal meaning. But anyway, a council can erect a sign, say, you're not allowed to do this here or you're going to get fined this much and you have to obey the sign.
0: Simple, isn't it?
1: It's as simple as that. And that is, so silly me getting a hunch. This is a lesson. Note to self, obey your hunches. The offence is acting contrary to notices erected by councils.
0: Who would have known? I thought that those signs actually. I thought they just made them up and put them up when they want, took them down when they want.
1: That's pretty much it.
0: You know, just don't do anything bad around a sign where it says don't do that.
1: Don't do
0: anything.
1: It's like the Simpsons episode. Do I need to tap the sign? Don't make me tap the sign. You know.
0: No.
1: The bus driver. Look it up. There's a funny meme. Don't make me tap the sign. but yeah, that's where that's come from. So I remember that'll happen all over the place. Like if a particular council at their tip doesn't want you, like let's say they've got too many bricks or whatever.
0: Mm-hmm.
1: And they're having a problem with disposing of bricks, and then you go to the tip and you dump bricks there,
0: yep,
1: in contravention of the sign.
0: Yeah.
1: Boom. There you go. And yeah, they can charge as they can levy as much fine as they want, right? So in section 632 of the Local Government Act that empowers the erection of that sign, the maximum penalty is, lo and behold, 10 penalty units, which is $1,100.
0: You know, it's coming up to 5-2 already, and we're going to have to head off to the news in a moment. So we're going to have to
1: get out of town. Are we out of time?
0: We are out of time. We'll be back, though, next Wednesday, 12 o'clock till 2.
1: Oh, I wanted to talk more about tears of government, love.
0: We don't have time, unfortunately. Up next will be Blast from the Past with Josh and Jenny, digging deep after that. And then we've got Scattered Sounds and The Annex later on this evening. So stay tuned to Radio Blue Mountains 89.1. And we shall see you in a couple of weeks' time.
1: Couple of weeks?
0: No, in a week's time. Yeah, and then I'm on holidays. You're going to have to find yourself a new desk jockey.
1: Oh, it won't be the same.
0: It won't be the same. With Josh and Jenny, digging deep after that. And then we've got Scattered Sounds and The Annex later on this evening. So stay tuned to Radio Blue Mountains 89.1. And we shall see you in a couple of weeks' time.
2: couple of weeks.
0: No, in a week's time. Yeah, and then

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1: Hello, I'm Lewis Donaldson. The opposition is looking forward to hearing more about Labor's migration policy tomorrow, on the same day that net migration numbers are released by the Australian Bureau of Statistics. Shadow Minister for Industry and Sovereign Capability Andrew Hastie told News 24 he hopes Labor will get it right.
2: There's two crises facing Australia right now. High inflation caused by the Labor government and high immigration, which is caused by the Labor government. They've lost control of their borders. 6 weeks ago, Tony Burke cancelled his National Press Club speech. GLAD is coming tomorrow. ABS data will be dropping as well. And we look forward to hearing what the government has to say.
1: Australia must seek a firmer plan to transition away from fossil fuel production and help protect Pacific nations from the effects of climate change. In a new report, the Australia Institute has called out the federal government for letting words speak far louder than climate action and for repeatedly approving coal and gas projects since taking office in 2022. The Institute's investigation outlines three principles the government should adopt, including stopping new gas and coal mines being approved, halting subsidies for gas and coal projects, and significantly reducing fossil fuel exports. It also calls for legislation for a 25% tax on all gas exports to fund this transition. A bipartisan pledge to give police sweeping powers to search for knives has been welcomed by victim advocates. But others argue the laws won't address the root causes of crime. Victorian Premier Ben Carroll today pledged to implement Jack's Law by early 2027 if Labor is re-elected in November for a historic fourth straight term. The powers will allow officers to use a handheld metal detector to check people anywhere in public without a warrant. Researchers found Australia's ancient rainfall patterns are more complex than previously believed. Laura Devoy has the story.
3: Researchers from Flinders University analysed dozens of natural paleo-environmental archives from tropical Australia spanning the past 130,000 years. Lead author Dr. Alex Wall says Earth is in an interglacial period, which is relatively warm and wet. The study found rainfall patterns were simpler in the past and then became more patchy, less reliable and more complex over the past 12,000 years. Dr. Wall says rainfall during the last interglacial period and today looks indistinguishable, which may suggest a warming climate might be less predictable than assumed.
1: And Ed Sheeran says it was the tour promoter's decision to drop American rapper Macklemore from his US concert tour. Macklemore was let go after his pro-Palestinian comments during a concert in New Jersey on September 4th. On social media, Sheeran says he spoke with venues at length all week to try to build a bridge, but that the venues and promoter's decision was final, adding it was not his choice. And in sport, Rooster star Millie Elliott and Corbin Baxter have announced that they will both retire from the NRLW after the final series. Elliott, who captained the club to their maiden NRLW premierships, reflected on her time in the NRLW.
4: Been incredibly honoured to have the career that I've had alongside my teammates here at the Roosters, the coaching staff, but also at the Brisbane Broncos and the Newcastle Knights. I've made some incredible memories that I'll cherish forever. And
1: while Baxter, a foundation member of the side, retires as a one-club player.
5: I have a lot of thank yous. So many people that have helped, shape myself as a person and my rugby league career.
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6: Radio Blue Mountains 89.1. Oh, Jenny is here in the studio as well. It is currently 4 minutes past two. Blast from the past. You're joined by myself, Josh, Kelly, and Jen. Okay, I'm just going to open all mics.
7: All mics are open.
6: 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We're through the roof.
7: Hello,
6: Jen and Kelly.
7: Hello.
6: Oh, we've had to run out of the studio. And,
7: I had to take a phone call.
6: So we do apologise.
7: What did you do? I had to take a phone call.
6: Yeah.
8: Oh, okay.
7: And yeah. I had to duck out for a few seconds, but that's okay.
6: Yes, that is okay. So today, we obviously will bring you weather, rail, traffic, all that jazz, all that kind of thing. But today we're doing all Aussie female artists.
7: Yes, this is picked by Jenny.
8: Girl power.
6: And this is yes, exactly. This is picked by Jen.
8: I picked the thing.
7: You did.
6: We all sort
8: but
6: of.
8: But I
6: take
8: didn't turns. Pick the.
7: You didn't pick the list. No.
9: the list.
6: But no, but we're going to say you did.
9: But.
6: Because you can. We can. But it's an all Aussie female artist.
9: So I'm very
6: artist.
9: Interested to see. I had a little quick read.
7: You're intrigued there, Jen.
9: Yes.
6: Ooh. I know we've got one of the songs in, two songs in there, and one in the first hour, one in the second hour, which is Dance Monkey.
9: Oh, yeah.
7: We have two.
6: Tones Tonight. Yeah, exactly. Tones Tonight. And Far Away. Fly Away, sorry. Fly Away from Tones Tonight.
7: Fly Away.
9: Yep.
6: Oh, wow.
7: How are you, Jen?
9: I'm good.
7: You're good?
6: Good.
7: It's a bit chilly today.
9: Well,
7: it's a little bit nippy.
9: It's so sunny.
7: It is. But
9: yeah.
7: The,
9: but yet there is this like a little chill, yes. Breeze.
7: Oh, factor. Okay. We're good. I can hear myself. Hello, everybody.
6: Yes. We're set
9: I can't
6: up.
9: Hear
6: yeah.
9: myself.
7: No, right, Jen hasn't got headphones on. That's okay.
6: That's all right. We can do yeah. that. I can hear you, Jen.
9: I'm
6: you're good.
9: That
6: you're good anyway. You're
7: you
6: on
7: sound
6: air, so
7: good, Jen.
6: Yeah, you sound good. So it's all good.
7: Hello, listeners.
6: Yes, hello, listeners. Sorry about the bit of a rough start there. We weren't going to make
7: oh,
6: it.
7: That
6: we
7: could was
6: have
7: a...
6: had to take that phone call. We would have been up and running a bit more smoother.
7: Yes, my, my apologies.
6: But if
9: well,
6: I'd known that,
9: I was
6: that,
9: listening in the car. I just heard the news.
7: Yeah, okay.
9: Yeah.
6: Yeah, so the yeah. news, yeah.
9: I mean, we sounded, okay.
7: Cool. Yeah.
6: Sounded in that way, definitely.
7: Yeah, you.
6: All right, so.
9: No problem.
7: All female artists. Yeah. Sorry, yeah, yeah, all yeah. Australian female artists.
9: Yes.
7: Got to be Australian.
9: It's a double whammy.
7: Yes. Female. So we can tick off 100% Australian today.
6: Oh, look, I know the station would be very happy with this.
9: Yes, we can.
7: Yay.
9: Did we have enough for both?
7: Yep.
9: Hours?
7: Yes, surprisingly.
9: Yes.
7: Oh, I was actually.
9: So is Divinals in there? They
7: yes,
9: have to be.
7: Yes, yes, definitely. Good. They're coming up in the second hour.
9: Good.
7: I'm just rattling off the top of my list. Who we're playing today? We
9: I guess
7: have
9: Kylie Minogue.
7: Yes, thing. Yes, we have Kylie Minogue coming up. Mm. We also have Christine Anu.
9: Oh yeah.
7: We have. I'm going to call them the two Caseys. Casey Chambers
9: mm-hmm.
7: and Casey Donovan.
9: Oh, yeah. Okay.
7: So the two cool. Caseys are coming right. up. We have, oh, we're kicking off the show today with Delta Goodrum.
9: All right.
7: Bit of Delta.
6: Yeah, bit of Delta, exactly.
7: Right. Pardon me. We have many more Australian female artists coming up, so stay tuned.
6: Yeah, exactly.
9: Ayala Hikey.
7: Did yes, yes, yes.
9: Great.
7: We know you like her, Jen.
9: Yes.
7: She's got a very good, I guess you could say, how do you describe
9: soprano?
7: Her voice?
9: She's a soprano.
7: Yes.
9: Yeah.
7: Yes, definitely.
9: Yeah. But she's got great control.
7: Yes,
9: yes.
7: Definitely.
9: She's a very good singer.
7: But we have a lot of artists coming up, so stay tuned.
9: Okay.
7: Thinking out loud. I've
9: what
7: lost
9: about
7: my train
9: our
7: of thought.
9: Rock chicks. What rock chicks?
7: Ooh, rock chicks.
9: Yeah.
7: Mm. We have Jessica Melway. I don't think she's rock, but we have.
9: We got the Divinals.
7: Mm. We also have, and I know that a lot of stations have played Jolene.
6: Ah, yeah, yeah, yeah.
7: I have found a very nice acoustic version of Jolene.
9: Yeah.
7: Done by our very own, what's her name? No, I have it. Dummy Im. She was on The Voice.
9: Oh, yeah.
7: Yeah, yeah. She's Australian.
9: Yes. Oh, yeah.
7: Believe it or not, she is Australian,
9: yeah,
7: but she's.
9: She went to Eurovision.
7: She did.
9: She did very
7: yes,
9: well.
7: Yes, yes.
9: Well.
7: So yeah. I heard, I was listening to the playlist on the train this morning, and that song came up, and I heard the full version of it. It's acoustic, but my God, it is good. It is really good.
9: Right.
7: Josh, how are you? You're very quiet over
6: there. I'm just letting you guys chat about what we're doing.
9: About our female.
7: Yes.
6: Yeah, the female artist.
9: Yeah.
7: How are you, Josh?
6: I'm good. It's absolutely beautiful outside.
7: It is.
6: And, Kel and I sat outside and had lunch.
7: We had lunch today. We spoke about the show.
6: Yep.
7: We had a really good lunch outside. It was quite nice, and there was other people around us and enjoyed their lunch too, and it was good.
6: Definitely absolutely beautiful out there at the
9: moment. Why? Where did you have
6: just outside the...
7: There's some benches outside the TAFE.
6: Like outside,
9: oh, really?
7: I would just sit outside. Yeah.
9: Okay.
6: Yeah, sit there, have lunch, you know. Yep.
9: You'd have to have Sia on there.
7: Oh, we definitely have Sia.
9: Yeah.
7: We have Sia.
6: Sia, I'm trying to think of
7: all. We have Sia.
6: That's another one.
7: Yeah. Tina Arena.
9: Oh, God.
7: Oh, my goodness. I'm looking through the list as we speak. Amy Shark.
9: Yes, good.
7: We have Amy Shark on there.
9: That's good.
7: And Wendy Matthews as well.
9: Ah, oh, great.
7: Yes.
9: Yeah.
7: Just a few sneak peeks of what's to come.
9: Yay.
6: So if anyone that has come over from Felix's show from Sunday.
7: Which Josh filled in
6: for. I did fill in again. Yes, it would be the sixth weekend in a row that I've done. I hope you have joined us in Blast from the Past. And for you guys, a little bit of an insight on Blast from the Past. We more play the older styled music and bring back memories of, you know, your childhood or whatever you've done when that song come out or whatever, if you remember it.
7: Exactly. Yeah. That's a good way to describe it, Josh.
9: Yeah. Songs can trigger.
7: Yeah,
6: that's right. Yeah, Jeremy.
7: Exactly.
6: Yep.
7: That could be a theme. Songs that trigger memories.
6: Ooh, it could be. So,
9: but
6: listeners.
9: Who's memories? Like if you were going to do a list.
7: Oh, gosh.
6: Oh, man. Yeah. So this is where the listeners.
9: Yeah.
6: This is where the listeners step back in. We need you guys to send us a message on what you want to hear. We're going through this each week, and that's fine. We love it. Absolutely. But we want to hear from you.
7: If you have a particular song that...
6: Or a particular artist you want to hear.
7: Yeah.
6: Or you want us to feature. Or anything like that.
7: Exactly.
6: Give a message on Blast from the Past Facebook page.
7: Mm-hmm.
6: Or even better again is Kelly's Corner Facebook page. So either of them pages... It doesn't really matter because Kel will get back to you anyway.
7: I will get back to you.
6: If it's Blast from the Past, Jen or I could always reach out as well.
7: Exactly.
6: So either way, someone will get back to you. Mm. So don't hesitate to send us a message. While I'm at it, Kel's Corner, as we were just talking about her Facebook page, her show is also from 12 p.m. to 2 p.m. on Friday.
7: Thank you for plugging that, Josh.
9: Yeah, I heard a little bit of it.
7: Oh, did you?
9: Last Friday.
6: Oh!
7: Oh,
9: yeah.
7: Jenny heard it. What did you think?
9: I thought it was great.
7: Yay!
9: I think you were talking football.
6: Yeah, we were.
7: Yeah.
6: We were talking.
9: Sounds like a football show.
6: It wasn't all footy, but
7: we're not football show.
6: The reason we spoke about the footy is because we're coming into the finals.
7: The
6: elimination finals, to be precise. So
7: let's not mention that the Rabbitohs got eliminated.
6: Well, so did Para, so that's all right.
7: Para didn't even make it to the finals.
9: And Penrith
7: is still there.
6: And I think Roosters are still there too.
7: Yes.
6: Well, they need to be knocked out. They need to go. Gone.
7: Now.
6: Melbourne out.
9: Sorry, everyone. I got them started.
7: Let's blame Jenny.
6: Look, we've been chatting for the last pretty much 15 minutes, guys. So.
7: Oh, gosh. Far out.
6: Sorry, guys. So, yeah, sorry.
7: We won't put you to sleep with
6: football
7: talk.
6: You probably
7: want
6: to hear some music. So.
9: Yeah. All right. Girls.
6: Oh, dear.
7: Hear that? That's the sound of listeners falling asleep.
6: All right. Radio Blue Mountains 89.1, Blast from the Past. Here with Jen and Josh and Kelly.

0: Radio Blue Mountains 89.1. Hello, this is Bronwyn Logan with Community Notice Board. The next Orpheus Strings Orchestra will be on Sunday the 20th of September at 3 at Wentworth Falls School of Arts. This will be the annual Young Performers Concert with works by Mozart, Handel, Dvorak and several composers who are still alive. Admission, which includes afternoon tea, is $20 or $15 at the door. Children are admitted free of charge with a paying adult. For information, phone 4782 5765 or go to orpheusstrings.org. As part of September Prostate Cancer Awareness Month, an information evening will be held on Monday the 21st of September at 6:45 for 7 in the EMU Sports Club at 1 Lyonnais Parade, Lyonnais. Guest speakers will include a surgeon, oncologist and prostate cancer specialist nurse. As prostate cancer is no longer considered an old man's disease, younger members of the community are especially invited to attend. For information, phone David on 1300 133 878. The Blackheath Theatre Company is hosting a short playwriting workshop on Saturday the 26th of September from 10 to 12:30 in the Bates Hall. The workshop is for those who wish to develop their skills and ultimately submitting a short play for the 2027 season. The cost is $25 or $20 for members. 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

0: Radio Blue Mountains 89.1. Blast from the past. It is nearly quarter to three.
1: That was a nice half an hour of music there, guys.
0: It was. I hope you enjoyed that. Yeah. Well, we got Jen there, but she's...
1: She's there.
0: Oh, there she's there.
1: Jen's here.
0: There you are.
1: Wow. Jen's here. I'm here. Josh is here. We're all here.
0: We are all here.
1: Hello, everyone.
0: Yes. Oh, wow. What a nice day has it been outside?
1: Yeah, it looks gorgeous out there.
0: Does look good.
1: Gorgeous.
0: Yes.
1: Jen has the list.
2: I'm just going to say the favourite out of what you played was the day you went away, Wendy Matthews.
1: Yes, that was a good one.
2: Yeah.
1: That was a very good one.
2: Did we stop at Missy Higgins?
1: Yes, we just had Missy Higgins, yeah.
2: Yeah, so you're going to back announce?
1: I will back announce, yes.
0: Yep.
1: We just had Missy Higgins with the special two. We had Jessica Mabway with Never Be The Same. We had, as Jen mentioned, Wendy Matthews with The Day You Went Away. We had Sia with Unstoppable. We bopped to Kylie Minogue with Can't Get You Out Of My Head. That song's going to be stuck in everyone's heads now. Insert earworm.
0: Insert earworm.
1: And then we started the show off today with Delta Goodrum, Born To Try.
0: Yeah, exactly.
1: Oh, Josh is having a bit of a cough there.
0: Bit of a coughing. Yeah, exactly. All right. Well, so how many songs we got left there in that first hour there, girl?
1: 1, 2, 3, 4. We got about 5 songs remaining.
2: Yeah.
1: All right. We should take it up to 3 o'clock.
0: Well, that's cool. So I'll play 1 or 2 announcements.
1: Yes.
0: And then we will go into the last 3 songs.
1: Sounds like a plan.
0: And then take you over to the news and then we will be back.
2: Okay.
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1: Good afternoon, I'm Alyssa Delfs. The opposition has asked if the Prime Minister had Cabinet approval to extend the humanitarian intake. It comes after the intake was due to fall from 20 to 13,500 before the decision was overturned. Parliamentary Budget Office analysis shows reversing the decision would cost an extra $7 billion. Home Affairs Minister Tony Burke says the government is proud to be part of the program.
2: The Howard government used to boast of being proud of having a generous humanitarian program.

0: It's something that those opposite once saw to be proud of in Australia. It is also the case that it was once the situation where those opposite had some understanding of terminating programs in the budget and how that works, where some things are budgeted for 4 years and then they automatically come back for consideration and get renewed.
1: A Noongar human rights lawyer has lodged a complaint with the Australian Human Rights Commission about One Nation's leader, Pauline Hanson. Karen Durandi from NIRS News reports.
2: Senator Hanson has been widely condemned for describing Aboriginal and Torres Strait Islander people as primitive in a podcast last year. Yesterday, she fell short of an apology, saying if the word used caused offence to anyone, she was sorry for using that word. Via a LinkedIn post, Dr. Hannah McGlade says a federal politician engaging in abusive racist behaviour today is shocking and disgraceful. In 2002, the federal court found in favour of Dr. McGlade, who raised a similar complaint against a WA senator for breaching the Racial Discrimination Act. Senator Ross Lightfoot had told a magazine that Aboriginal people possessed no art, no structure, no anything.
1: A state farming body has raised its concerns at the government's decision to pause the applications for some working holiday makers and how that might impact harvest. The federal government has paused working holiday visa applications coming from 24 of 29 countries amid a slowdown in processing skilled visa applications. President of WA Farmers, Steve Maguire, told National Radio News it will have implications for farmers nationwide.
3: If it slows harvest down, we could look at a lot of weather losses. We can get weather events and cause a lot of losses. And also we're looking at asking people to do a lot longer hours, and they are working long hours already. And also a bit worried about the health and safety risks in this, and also the mental welfare issues.
1: An isolated community is up in arms after being blindsided by new reforms that will repeal laws requiring a mining giant to locate workers in a small outback town. Speaking to AAP, the local mayor of Glendon, Kelly Veve, has accused the Queensland government of abandoning the Bowen Basin town. Under the bill introduced yesterday, the Liberal National Government's reforms would repeal the legislation forcing QCoal to house 100% of its Bioen coal mine workforce at Glendon in central Queensland. And hot weather for the southwest tomorrow with cool to mild conditions for the east. The Bureau of Meteorology's Sarah Scully has the forecast.
4: This strong and slow-moving high-pressure system that's going to dominate the weather across much of the country, bringing generally settled and mild weather, but it will bring some onshore winds to the east coast, bring some moisture, cloud and a peppering of showers. And same for Tasmania, onshore winds bringing a few showers to the west coast. Now that high is also going to be directing really warm to hot northeasterly winds down towards the southwest, daytime temperatures well above average.
1: And in sport, in NRL, the Warriors have sold out Eden Park for their Week 2 finals clash against the Newcastle Knights in just 48 hours. The new venue will provide 25,000 extra spectator seats for the do-or-die clash.
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6: Welcome back to Blast from the Past here on Radio Blue Mountains 89.1. I'm Kelly and I've pushed Josh into his corner. So we were playing Kate Miller Heike before the news break. So I'm going to continue on with that song. And then I have a special request coming up. So stay tuned for that. But this is the rest of Kate Miller Heike with The Last Day on Earth.

0: Welcome back to Blast from the Past. Sorry, Josh has just left the building. He's just stepping out for a few minutes. Oh no, he's back. Sorry, guys. Oh my goodness. We have people going in and out of the studio. But it's all good. It's all good.
1: It's the boss man.
0: It's the owner of the show.
2: Yeah. It's just me ducking in and out, doing a couple of things behind the scenes. So, sorry about hearing the noise at the door.
0: That's all good. Jenny, your mic's on too. Say hello to the people.
3: Hello, people.
2: And your people.
3: Hello, people. Hope you're having a great day, people.
0: Yeah. It's yeah. Wednesday. It's the middle of the week.
3: It's hump day.
2: It is hump day.
3: You're
2: it
3: getting is. There. Heading force towards the weekend. Which is going to be really nice weather.
0: Yeah.
3: I think this weather's going to be consistently
0: Sunday's going to be rather warm.
3: Yeah.
0: Should we check the weather while I'm sitting here?
2: Yep.
0: Okay. We will play that special request in a minute. I got a request from my dear friend Natalie,
2: who listens hi, Natalie. To the show. I know, yeah, you do listen to each week and it's good.
0: Friend of the show.
2: Yep.
0: All right, in Katoomba at the moment, it is currently 11.4 degrees. Feels like 7, so the temperature starting to drop a bit. top of 11, low of 1. Yes, I said 1.
2: Tonight's going to be cold.
0: It's going to be a bit nippy tonight, yeah. So get your electric blankets on that bed if you've got one. I sadly do not.
2: Yeah, well, so if you have a partner that you know you live with, cuddle up with them and keep warm.
0: Still their body heat.
2: Yep.
0: So a low of 1. 5% chance of rain. Not much. Fire danger rating is high. So watch out for that.
2: As I said on Kelly's Corner, I'll say it again. Mm-hmm. As I said on Kelly's Corner, it is going to be a dry, hot summer. So, guys, be prepared for the high, drought summer. Make sure your yards are prepared. Make sure your gutters are clean. Mm-hmm. You know, try and do all that for fire seasons so you're not having to rush around last minute and trying to do all that, mm-hmm. especially if you have a busy kind of schedule.
0: Exactly.
2: And you can't get to it at all the time. So try and make the most of it while you can and clear around your house and make it fire safe, I guess.
0: That's it. Tomorrow, being Thursday, it's going to be a top of 15 with a low of 0. So it's going to be cold.
2: That's reminding me of winter again. It's coming. It's just.
0: We're sort of still in that transitional period between winter and spring, I reckon. What do you guys think?
2: Yeah. Yeah.
3: Spring is pretty unpredictable.
2: Yeah. It is. Yeah. It is. Yeah.
0: Spring has sprung.
3: Mm.
2: Yeah.
0: Friday, we're looking at a top of 22 with a low of 5. So it's gradually getting there. Looking at the weekend, Katoomba is 23 with a low of 10. Mm. And Sunday is going to be 24 with a low of 10.
3: Yeah, see, that's really warm. That's lovely.
0: That's nice and warm. Mm. Good day for gardening, getting outdoors, kicking the wall around, you know, that kind of thing, doing outdoor activities.
2: Exactly. Beautiful day also if you have any any jobs like painting jobs that you need doing or that you were in the middle of and you couldn't finish. And at the moment, while the weather's like this, now would be your chance.
0: Exactly. Monday, we're getting back to the cooler weather. It is top of 23 with a low of 12, but there could be a late shower in the afternoon, guys.
2: Ooh.
0: So keep it probably handy for Monday. Because Tuesday you're going to get showers.
2: Man.
3: Oh, really?
0: Tuesday is a top of 15 with a low of 8.
2: Ugh.
0: 90% chance of rain.
3: Okay.
0: God. The wet weather is coming back.
2: Well, good, because we need as much as we can get, I suppose.
0: We do. Let's look at Lithgow. Lithgow, you are currently 11.3. Again, feels like 7.2. Yeah, bit cool out there. Top of 12 degrees today with a low of 0. My goodness. Frosty, then sunny, it says here on my computer screen.
2: Ooh.
0: Mm, interesting. A chance of a shower, which is 5% with less than a millimeter. So I don't think we're going to get much rain, but never know. In Springwood at the moment, it is currently 18 degrees. Very pleasant 18 degrees, rather. Feels like 12.5, top of 17 today with a low of 8. 10% chance of rain with less than a millimetre, so that's your weather at the moment, guys. So we're looking good.
3: Pretty perfect.
0: We're looking very good.
2: So I want to give a bit of a shout out to my lovely auntie that's traveling at the moment.
0: Auntie Donna.
2: Auntie Donna, exactly. Hope you're listening. If you are, it would currently be...
0: She'd be in South Australia.
2: Be about 2:45.
0: Oh, yeah.
2: I'm trying to think. It's normally, so 2 o'clock is 1:30 for her.
0: It'd
2: so
0: be about 20 to 3.
2: So there you go. Yeah. 20 to 3 in Western Australia.
0: South Australia.
2: South Australia. That's South it. She was in Western Australia. Now she's in South Australia. She's changing she all over the place. But hello, Arnie. If you are listening, hello, little budlet. The puppy dog. And hope you're enjoying your trip away and your travel. What you're doing. Jack is missing you, buddy.
0: Aww, that's so cute.
2: Yeah.
0: All right. I have a special... I can't speak
2: Special now. Request.
0: Special request. I cannot speak English.
2: This is Natalie.
0: Yes, Natalie.
2: Hey.
0: Natalie and her mother have requested... The Seekers.
2: Oh, hello, Nat and her mum. Oh, yeah. New listener. Bring that on.
3: That's memories. Very, yes. Blast from the past.
2: Yes. This is what we're saying. So
3: Carnival
2: is
3: or Georgie Girl?
0: I am Australian. So the Seekers, okay. I am Australian.
3: Judith Durham?
0: Yes.
3: Yeah.
0: Yes.
2: So this is what I was saying earlier about Blast from the past, you know. We play the older songs and sometimes we bring a past back. Bring the past back. And
0: bring the past back.
3: There's one that's got a girl with blonde hair and a double bass. And,
2: oh, no.
3: And they're just like the Seekers. I don't know. Leave it with me. I'm going to Google.
2: Because
3: I always get them mixed up.
2: Thank God for Google, hey, guys, here in the studio. Like, you know, so think back in the old days, back in the day when radio first started. There would have been no computers.
0: No.
2: There was no internet. No. So you would have had to have done your homework, you know, reading a book.
3: Encyclopedias.
2: Yeah, encyclopedias, all that. So, you know, we're lucky to get
3: music
2: the Google
3: encyclopedia.
2: Days. Yeah, that's
3: which
2: right.
3: We
2: you would
3: have
2: had to
3: around
2: and
3: here.
2: You would have had to buy the CDs or chase down the CDs and you would have had a pile of CDs and
3: yeah, in the news studio there was a book, it was about that thick on just music.
0: Oh, really?
2: It was too. Yeah. I want to chase
3: I wonder
2: that up.
3: What that is.
2: I don't know. I might have to contact
3: in the news studio.
2: I'll contact Ian because that'd be a good book to be. You probably want interest to have a look at that, are you, Jen?
3: Yeah.
0: Let's go hunting for that book, shall
2: let's
0: we?
2: Let's go hunting for that book, yeah.
0: In the meantime,
2: yep.
0: Let's play The Seekers with I Am Australian. This is for Natalie and her mum.
2: Radio Blue Mountains, 89.1. Time is 13:03.

0: That was
1: 9.1 plus from the past. Oh, wow.
0: I've worked it out.
1: Oops. Rattle. That was me. It's all good.
0: What I was thinking of was Peter, Paul and Mary.
2: Oh, yeah.
0: I get them mixed up with the Seekers.
2: Right.
0: They did like Puff the Magic Dragon.
2: Yes.
0: Blowing in the Wind If I Had a Hammer. But they're American.
2: Yes.
0: Whereas
2: yes.
0: the Seekers are Australian.
1: Yeah, exactly.
0: Yeah, because I thought that the Seekers did Puff the Magic Dragon.
2: So no. did I, actually.
0: Yeah.
2: Oh, no. Josh is rattling around that.
1: Yeah, I'm playing, but I wasn't expecting that to rattle like that.
0: That's just those two that always get mixed up. But
1: Wow, that's...
0: But Judith Durham, her voice...
2: Yes.
0: ...is amazing, so and it's good. A one-off,
2: exactly.
0: Isn't it?
2: Yeah. Mm. There will never be another singer like her. Mm. Never. Mm.
0: Yeah.
2: Oh, wow. Good. So, Natalie, I hope you enjoyed that. You're hoping your mum enjoyed that too. That was for you guys.
1: Yeah.
2: All right. This next song, Josh, you have been listening to like crazy lately.
1: Tones and I.
2: Tones and I. Oh,
1: and yes. It is Fly Away.
2: That's right.
1: I have been listening to it a lot lately. And I don't know. I just get in this. I don't know, just get in this mood and I don't know, I feel like listening to, Tones and I, and then I'll play it and poor house, I feel for the house. I do, but no one says a word to me, no one says anything to me, no one comes to me, no one annoys me, no one bugs me, it's so good, so I can just crank it and no one says a word, I don't do it at night at all, I might turn it up a little bit, but I don't.
2: You don't
1: cricket loud at night,
2: you don't but
1: during the day, I just let it rip.
2: That's it.
0: Okay.
1: So here is Fly Away, Tones and I.

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0: Sunshine on a Rainy Day There by Christine Anu. Jen, yes. It's just the girls in the studio. Not just the girls on the radio, but the girls in the studio.
1: Oh, no.
0: It's meant to be the girls. I'm joking. Hi, boss. Oh, good. He's just having a bit of a wonder. It's all good. The time is 3:36, guys. Okay. My goodness me, time is getting away so quickly.
1: Mm-hmm. Oh, so wow. Who did we have before Christine?
0: We had Casey Donovan with her hit, well, her single that she released after winning Australian Idol.
1: Uh-huh.
0: And that was Listen With Your Heart.
1: Yes.
0: And then we had a different Casey, as in Casey Chambers, with Not Pretty Enough.
1: Yeah.
0: The two Caseys.
1: Yes.
0: Now, Jen, I did purposely skip a song.
1: Oh.
0: Because I know you're not too keen on that particular artist. So I skipped a song.
1: Oh.
0: She's I got did. It, guys.
1: I sent a message.
0: I don't I like this particular
1: great,
0: artist.
1: Great song list, except.
0: But. So I skipped that. I skipped that song for you, Jen.
1: Yeah. Excellent.
0: Yes. I'm like, do I play it? Do I not play it? Nah, I'll skip that one. I'll be kind to Gen Z's and not play that song.
1: No. It's just my opinion.
0: Well, Jen, you did pick this week's list. This theme.
1: Yes.
0: That you picked.
1: Theme. Mm. Yes.
0: You had no control over the list.
1: No. But
0: you like it anyway.
1: Yes, I do. Yeah. Except for that one.
0: For that one particular song. I won't play it today. Mm. It's okay.
1: People are thinking, who
0: are we talking about? Get your thinking caps on, people. Mm.
1: Think of the Olympics.
0: Yes. Oh, my goodness. Think.
1: Many years ago.
0: My goodness. I feel old now. Thanks, Jen.
1: Yeah, it was a while ago, though, wasn't it?
0: It was very long time ago.
1: She appeared at the Olympics.
0: Yes.
1: Yeah.
0: People have probably guessed it already.
1: Yeah.
0: That's okay. Let's change topics now and have a check of the rails, shall we?
1: Okay.
0: There is... Ooh.
1: Are there trains?
0: I'm just...
1: That's what we want
0: to know. Are there trains? Is there trains? Well, I should hope so. I should hope that there's trains. From what I could see, we are looking good. There is no scheduled track work until October. So we're looking good.
1: Oh, wow.
0: We're looking very good. That's early in the morning. We don't care about that. No, there's nothing until October. Yay, we're good. There is no track work.
1: Okay.
0: That's good to announce. Let's check the... Oh, this... Okay. Sorry. There was something on the live traffic screen and now it's disappeared.
1: Okay, it's probably resolved.
0: Yes.
1: If you just hit the refresh button,
0: refresh.
1: You get the...
0: Let's get
1: the
0: refreshed.
1: Current...
0: Ah, yeah, there we go.
1: Stuff on there.
0: All right. So... There's only two accidents to report today, thank goodness. There is an accident at Devlin Street at Victoria Road. There is traffic conditions have changed due to a medical emergency.
1: Oh.
0: One of four northbound lanes have closed, that sounds upsetting.
1: Yeah.
0: That sounds very upsetting. The only other thing to report is Prospect Highway approaching M4 motorway eastbound on ramp. There is a broken down truck. So one of two northbound lanes have closed.
1: Okay.
0: Those are the only two things to report at this stage. Sad news about Ride. That doesn't look good at all.
1: Yeah.
0: Let's click on that and see what it's saying.
1: If there's any further information.
0: It says here, reduce your speed and be cautious. So use caution, that kind of stuff. Apart from that, no. There's emergency services obviously at the scene, but No, nothing else to report as such.
1: Okay.
0: So if anything else comes through, we will let you know. But apart from that, there's nothing in the Blue Mountains to report.
1: Good.
0: So thank you, everybody. I won't mention the Mayor of Victoria stuff. We don't want to raise Jen's blood pressure.
1: That's
0: going to
1: be forever.
0: Isn't it?
1: Yeah.
0: But let's not raise Jen's blood pressure. All right, let's get back to the music. This is a classic song that I listened to a lot of in the 90s. This is Vanessa Amorosi with Absolutely Everybody. Radio Blue Mountains, 89.1 FM.

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2: 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The girls covered there for a little while. I had to step outside for a bit of fresh air.
3: Don't.
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3: Just let it go.
2: Just let it go. The phone has muted itself.
3: It's muted, so just let it go.
2: If it goes right to the top, then sort of give it a whack and then...
3: We're talking about one of the
2: channels playing games of its own. Has got a mind of its own. Apart from that, it's all good. Okay. Alrighty, it is 5 minutes to four. Stay tuned for Trovid.
3: With Digging Deep.
2: Digging Deep, yep, exactly.
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2: And we're going to bop on our way out of here. 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
3: We're talking about one of the...
2: Sorry, guys, yeah. Talking about one of the channels playing games of its own. Has got a mind of its own. Apart from that, it's all good. Okay. Alrighty, it is 5 minutes to four. Stay tuned for Trovid.
3: With Digging Deep.
2: Digging

0: You suggested it, and we put it together, and yeah.
1: That's it. Excellent. All right, everyone.
0: All right.
1: We'll see you next week. And
0: Kelly's Corner.
1: Yes. On Friday.
0: Maybe.
1: We'll see.
0: We'll see how she goes. She's going for her.
1: All right.
0: Something about
1: me. All right. Bye, everyone.
2: Bye, everyone. Be kind to each other.
0: Yep.

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1: Hello, I'm Alyssa Delfs. Ahead of his speech at the National Press Club tomorrow, the Minister for Home Affairs says there is a need to decrease net overseas migration. During question time, the government was asked if it will speed up visa processing for regional areas who are struggling to get critical workers. Tony Burke avoided providing an explicit answer on the current go slow for visa processing, but says a sensible approach to migration is best.
2: We do need to get net overseas migration down. And while some people seem to feel you can get net overseas migration down while having the same number of migrants, to be able to work through this, we need to make sure that we deal with the numbers overall and do so in a sensible, targeted way that provides the easiest pathway through for the Australian economy.
1: Australia is being urged to do more to help countries on the brink of climate disaster following the catastrophic floods along the Nepal-Tibet border. A coalition of 57 climate, human rights and community groups travelled to Canberra today to demand the Australian government stop approving new fossil fuel projects, increase climate financing and end fossil fuel subsidies. It comes 3 weeks after a glacier collapse triggered devastating floods in the Himalayas.

0: leaving almost 1,400 people dead and more than 5,100 missing, including 35 Australians. Victoria's Auditor General has backed the state government's decision to extend its lottery license deal, Laura Devoy reports.
1: In May this year, the Victorian government extended the Lottery Corporation's license for 40 years. TLC has held the Victorian Public Lottery license since 1954. The current deal is due to expire in June 2028. The new one will run until June 2068, with TLC to pay $1.1 billion. The Auditor General says it found nothing to suggest the government's license approach did not seek to optimise value for the state. It says a competitive process was unlikely to deliver a better outcome than bilateral negotiations.
0: A new AI tool could change the way that endometriosis is detected and diagnosed. EndoFusion, developed by researchers from Adelaide University, has been found to accurately identify two major indicators of advanced endometriosis in pelvic scans, producing results in just 18 milliseconds. Speaking to Seven, lead researcher, Associate Professor Jodie Avery explained how it works.
2: We use specialist endometriosis transvaginal ultrasounds, and they need to be undertaken by a specialist sonographer. And we put them together with MRIs of the pelvis, and each of these different tools teach each other through the algorithm using parts of the ultrasound that identify endometriosis that the MRI doesn't identify, and vice versa.
0: And in sport, in AFL, Collingwood legend Scott Pendlebury's move to the Gold Coast as a free agent could cost the Magpies the compensation pick the Suns would receive for losing Ben King to Hawthorn. Both sides were surprised by Pendlebury's shock move that could impact the compensation given for losing King. And in more sport, the top First Nations netballers are on the court in Melbourne today. Every state and territory is featuring in the First Nations tournament. Victoria won the opening match against the ACT this morning. Netball Australia's First Nations General Manager, Gamilla Roy woman Alison Tucker Munro, has told NIRS News the tournament is an important pathway for young players.
3: A lot of the states and territories have local competitions for those sort of junior athletes, and then it's about those kids who are interested in taking that next step, who's going to take that next step, making sure we put in place and frameworks, enable them and support them to do that.
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5: 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Hello, this is Bronwyn Logan with Community Notice Board. The next Orpheus Strings Orchestra will be on Sunday the 20th of September at 3 at Wentworth Falls School of Arts. This will be the annual Young Performers Concert with works by Mozart, Handel, Dvorak and several composers who are still alive. Admission, which includes afternoon tea, is $20 or $15 at the door. Children are admitted free of charge with a paying adult. For information, phone 4782 5765 or go to orpheusstrings.org. As part of September Prostate Cancer Awareness Month, an information evening will be held on Monday the 21st of September at 6:45 for 7 in the EMU Sports Club at 1 Lyonnais Parade, Lyonnais. Guest speakers will include a surgeon, oncologist and prostate cancer specialist nurse. As prostate cancer is no longer considered an old man's disease, younger members of the community are especially invited to attend. For information, phone David on 1300 133 878. The Blackheath Theatre Company is hosting a short playwriting workshop on Saturday the 26th of September from 10 to 12:30 in the Bates Hall. The workshop is for those who wish to develop their skills and ultimately submitting a short play for the 2027 season. The cost is $25 or $20 for members. To book, email Carol Williams at carol542020@gmail.com. 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The service includes removing and trimming of vegetation, lawn mowing and gutter cleaning. This is a one-off free service. 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
6: Are you there? There you are. How's it going? You having a good week? Trovid McSteel here with you on this beautiful Wednesday afternoon. Hope you're having a good one. I have got a treat in store for you folks. You better believe it. Bit of a blast from the past. Those of you might remember back in the early 80s, a little band came onto the scene and knocked all our pretty little socks off, left, right, and centre. They were, of course, the Violent Femmes. And no one had heard anything like them. And still haven't. What are they? Are they pop? Are they punk? Are they, what on earth are they, with a double bass and a Glockenspiel? Is that the name of the instrument? I think it might be Glockenspiel, or is it the metal one that she's playing? Anyway, however she plays that, you know, with the little fuzzy dice, you know, the sticks with the pom poms on the end of them, you know, the one, and you punch out, and she plays it rockingly good. Versions of it. I think it's a she. I went and saw them, the Violent Femmes, in a little venue in Marrickville in Sydney, and they were about 3 or 4 years ago. They were just so good. And that double bass, the combination of the double bass, the lead guitar, and the Glocken, I'm going to call it a Glockenspiel, but I will check on that. It probably isn't a Glockenspiel, but it's a Glockenspiel like instrument. And honestly, they rocked me solid. I was worried about the language, but there's only one song. You know the one. It was the one that when I was young, because they came out when I was about 12, and that was the time when you wanted to, why can't I get just one what? Just one what? You know what it is. And we don't talk about it here. We don't use words. We can give you, with a language warning, we can do it after 7 p.m. You can get a language warning and then we can play slightly sweary ones. And I think if it's just a little word slipped in there somewhere, sometimes I've slipped a few past you, and I hope you haven't been too offended. But this one is probably one that says, no, we won't play it. So that's one song that I won't be playing. And I'm just going to play two albums. Like Violent Femmes, the first album is just self-titled. And it came out in, oh, it was 83, it wasn't 82. Early 80s, I knew it was early 80s. And I remember hearing it. My sister's best mate, we drove all the way back from Kangaroo Valley and we just played that album. And we got to the end and I just said, can you just play that again? And we just played it again. And everyone was rocking. It was the first time I'd ever heard it. So I just wanted to hear it one more time when I've heard it for the first time, this album. And there was a time when I just wasn't listening to anything else, just Violent Femmes, right from the start, right to the finish. And you know when you got an album and you love, that's your favourite song, and then that's your favourite song, and then that's your favourite song. There's about five songs that were my favourite and they're all just rocking. I'm excited. Hope you're going to enjoy it with me. Anyway, let's get on with it, shall we? Shall we? Are you ready? Are you ready, folks? Here it is. Good old, the good song to start the album, Blister in the Sun.

Could it be you? Could it be you? Situation gets rough, then I start to panic. It's not enough. It's just a habit, kid, you're sick. Well, darling, this is it.

Please, please do not go. What a great song. I mean, amazing. That's just double bass, drums, and vocals. There's not many great songs that are just double bass. That's the only melodic instrument in the whole track is double bass. With a double bass lead break halfway through, there's one of the best double bass lead breaks you've ever heard in your life. And he plays the double bass like a, it's like a big fat acoustic guitar, like a huge acoustic guitar. I think that's how he plays it. Maybe not always, but that's his shtick. And that's what he was strutting when he came to Sydney recently. So good. And before that was Kiss Off, and at the top, Blister in the Sun. Three rockingly good tracks to start an album. What do you say? Oh, I'm so stoked. I hope you're happy too, dear listener. Hope you're having a good afternoon. Spring weather's here, not quite as warm as it has been. Warm day yesterday, wasn't it? Wasn't it just? Today, a little cooler, but still lovely. I've been down in the sauna. Shout out to the Katoomba sauna. It's a good spot. You know, get the blood pumping in the sauna. It's a sedentary way to do your exercise, because you're doing inner exercise. It doesn't feel like exercise, which suits me right down to the ground. How about you? You like sauna? Or you prefer to get out there rock climbing? There were the rock climbers in the sauna too. So you can do both. You don't do one or the other. You can say, why do either when you can say do both? Rock and roll, guys. Let's play three more, and then we'll hear a few words from our sponsors. This is, we're skipping past Add It Up. I might just play the first bit for you. Here it is.

direction. And sure, sure, we don't want to cause offence. We do not. That is not our intention here in any way, shape or form. So that's as much as you're going to hear of from Add It Up. What a great song, though. Listen to it on your own, in your own time, if you can put up with the spicy language. This one is Confessions.

0: pants and I need a kiss. Why can't I get just one?
1: All right, there it was. I had to give you a taste. It's a great start to a track. I mean, I do feel a bit, you know, it's a bit sad that we can't play it, but there's reasons for these things, and it's above my pay grade to make those sorts of decisions. I just have to trust the powers that be, that they're leading us in the right.

0: is only a guess.
1: Hot damn. Oh, not yet. We'll just have a little break there. Yeah. That was Promise and ended up being my favourite track on the album and probably still is. It's a rockin' good track, isn't it? And it's a bit quicker, a bit more pacey. Oh, mate, gets the blood pumping. I hope you're enjoying these songs as much as I am, folks. At the top, we had Add It Up, just a little bit, just a little dose of Add It Up before it gets a bit too spicy for daytime radio. Then we had Confessions, Prove My Love, and Promise right there. Beautiful stuff. What a great album. We've only got three tracks to go. So it's a tight and sweet album, really. 44 minutes, though, so not too short. I mean, some albums are only a bit over half an hour, aren't they? But, yeah, between 40 minutes and an hour is an album, generally speaking, I think. Although it's probably got a bit more flexible these days, has it? Not too sure. Anyway, I'm enjoying the first six or seven songs very much. Let's hear from our sponsors, and I'll be right back with y'all.
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1: Indeedy-doo-yay-yay, folks. Trouble McSteel back here with you. There was a few words from our sponsors who we're very, very thankful for here at 89.1 FM Radio Blue Mountains for keeping us cranking all year round. Best radio station on the planet, in my extremely humble opinion. Hope you're having a great afternoon here. 16th of September. I've had a couple of weeks of spring already, and I'm loving it. I'm absolutely loving it. I'm building a dunny down by my river. I've got a little bit of Cox's River on my little slice of heaven down there in the Canimbla Valley, not far from here. Although it's a little bit further. Now you got to go via, you know, Lithgow. But that's another story for another time. Anyway, building a dunny. It's amazing how pleased with myself I am just for being able to. Like, a dunny's just a dunny. I promise you, it's not. You wouldn't look at it and go, wow, that's a dunny. It's not really like that. It's just an outdoor dunny, as they always used to be back in the day, you know, from olden times. But I don't know what it is. It's just that I wouldn't have thought that I could build anything, you know. But I am. I'm building it. Well, I'm having a bit of help from here and there. But ultimately, I've got the dunny pretty well half built. I put down the floor this morning. You'll be very pleased to hear. And it hasn't had a trial run yet. I'm hoping to be the first person to do that, to give it a trial run. And I think it'll be sometime on the weekend. We'll get it cranking. We're just going to use the old, what's it called? Where you just let it kind of put a bit of sawdust in there, and it's kind of compost. You call it a compost toilet. That's the word. That's the technical description that I was looking for. Composting that toilet material. I always say it's one of the reasons why humans are great in certain respects, and we've done amazing scientific advancements, and we can be very smart, but we can also be remarkably stupid as well in some areas. And I think the fact that we haven't turned human waste into a resource, which it is, it's a resource, it's wonderful, obviously, as we know. You know, go down to Bunnings and you'll see they're selling for reasonable amounts of money cow manure, poo from a cow. They are selling it in big bags of it. So it's a resource. It's a resource, and you can turn it into compost, and it's very thick and rich and creamy compost that is worth a lot of money. And because you got to, what you got to do though, is you got to dry it out. You don't want to mix it with water. So you want to separate the two things, you know, your front body waste and your back body waste. Now, I hope this isn't too, I mean, I know, but what I'm getting at, let's get away from the, but I think that's the reason why we're so stupid with it, is because we're so squeamish also. We can be stupid, and we can also be a little bit squeamish about something that really, it's just a bodily function. We've got to get over it. You've got to find a way to turn it into a resource, because it is. It's incredible. Like, we wouldn't need to buy fertilizer anywhere if we were just recycling our own waste. In one household, you'd turn that into such rich, fucking creamy stuff that you could sell it to your local farmer, couldn't you? But we don't do that, because we mix it with water and we turn it and we pump it around everywhere and we just turn it into this hugely problematic thing. Sewage. Ugh. Know what I mean? In my very humble opinion, it's one of the significant signs that we're just a little bit stupid. A little bit stupid. And that's my little rant for the day. Thank you for indulging me. Thank you for putting up with my rant. Let us move on. What did we just finish with? Promise. What a track. Love it. Three more tracks to go, and they're all mighty good, including one of their biggest hits off the album. Let's have To The Kill. This one wasn't good.

Feeling. That's the final track on the album, although the deluxe version that I'm playing from does have a few more tracks. We're going to leave it there, and if we have time after I've played their next album, Hallowed Ground, from 1984, if we've got time at the end, we might play it. Know what I'm saying? Hope you enjoyed that. That was Good Feeling. And then before that, Gone Daddy Gone. And at the top, To The Kill. Gone Daddy Gone features the Glockenspiel. And yeah, it's not as commonly used as my memory serves me. I thought Glockenspiel was, there was a lot of Glockenspiel in Violent Femmes, but I think there's a few other songs that have got the Glock. But it's actually the bass player who plays it. Good old bass player. What is the fellow's name? Brian Ritchie. He's primarily the bassist, but he also plays

think so, believe so. Now, the next, let's cut across to news and weather. See what's happening in the world, shall we? See what's happening out there. Katoomba today, minimum of 1 degree. Oh, it almost got down to freezing overnight. Maximum of 11, although that could be tonight that they're talking about going to 1, because you don't know whether the maximum was the day before or coming up. Do you know what I mean? It's always going to be overnight, isn't it? Somewhere between, in the midnight hours, 1 degree will happen. Not quite freezing. 5% chance of rain. I didn't know it was a maximum of 11 degrees today. That's quite telling, isn't it? Feels a bit warmer than that. I was walking around with my t-shirt on. I've got a bit of insulation, though. Kept myself warm. Maximum of 18, maximum of 17, minimum of 8 in Springwood. It takes the edge off a bit, doesn't it? And it does get right down to 0 in Lithgow, maximum of 12. So it's a little bit warmer at the top, but a little bit colder down the bottom. When I look at the travel, at the live traffic image, it looks like it's flowing smoothly, a little bit of traffic coming into Springwood. And everywhere else looks like it's rollicking. Except if you get down to Sydney, then you'll see red bits everywhere. But we're not going to talk about that. We're in the mountains, and that's where our focus is here at Radio Blue Mountains. Indeed, indeed. Is there anything else I can share with you? Alerts and warnings when it comes to the Rural Fire Service. I've got a feeling. Apparently we're going to a very dry and hot summer. I'm hoping it's going to be okay. But you know how it goes up here. They can whip through in nobody's business. In before you can say, Jackie Robinson. No fires near me at the moment. Fires near me. I'm going to click on that. Have a look. No, it doesn't look like there's any problem areas right here, right now. No. All is good in the hood. Okay. There it is, folks. There it is. And what's coming up? What's tomorrow? It only says what today is. Should tell us tomorrow, shouldn't it? Oh, if I could just scroll down. That's all you've got to do. Scroll down. I remember once talking to my mother. My mother was incredibly frustrated that she couldn't do what she wanted to on this website. She said, it won't let me do anything. And I'm like, what are you trying to do? She just wasn't very good with computers. We talked for half an hour. And then in the end, the advice that I could give her so she could buy something or finish a purchase was to scroll down. And she went, oh, scroll down. Now you scroll down. You tell me. Now you tell me. Took a long time to get her to make that realization that you can get more from the page if you scroll. Requires quite a lot of patience when you're dealing with these issues sometimes. Do you know what I'm saying? Are you hearing me? Anyway, where were we? Tomorrow in Katoomba, it is Thursday. It's a minimum of 0. It's getting colder. We're having a little bit of a kick back to winter, but it is a higher maximum of 15 degrees. Still cool. Still very cool. And then Friday, it's getting warmer. Minimum of 5, maximum 22. Saturday, 23, down to 10 degrees. Double figures for a minimum is always a sign that spring is well and truly here. So that's good news, folks. It's going to be sunny and warm over the weekend. You got anything planned for the weekend? I'm going to do a bit of celebrating down by the river. You know, soaking up a bit of sunlight, jumping in the Cox's River for a bit of a swim.

cook up a steak or two. Yeah. Looking forward. Now, without further ado, let's move right along. We've got 1 hour to play one more album. And this album is, I think, a very underrated one. It's not very well known. It's called Hallowed Ground. It's from 1984. I think it's the one after Violent Femmes, which is the album we just played. And I love it. It's great. It's a bit sort of more country. And the first song absolutely freaked out my little daughter, Trovadette, when she was a little girl. I played it to her, and I shouldn't have. It wasn't a very good parental decision. I just thought she'd see it in a similar light to how I see it, as very darkly humorous. She does have a dark humour, but it's dark. It's a dark track. It really is. And it has no swear words. There's part of me that's a little bit reluctant to play it. I've got to play it with a warning. Just remember, he's telling a story, and it's a very dark story, and he's inside the mind of the guy telling the story. A guy kind of loses his mind out in the country and doesn't behave very responsibly. It's called Country Death Song. That's what it's called. So be warned. Tune out. Tune into something else. If you're like me, you don't think it sounds that bad, but some people will react like my daughter. If you've got young daughters, maybe this isn't a good time for them to be tuning in. I'm going to play it. Anyway, here it is, without further ado. From Hallowed Ground, Country Death Song.

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And I will cut you up. 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

sink down, sink down, sink down, down, down to the bottom of the river. Sink down, sink, sink down, down, down, down to the bottom of the river. Sink down, sink, sink down, down, down, down to the bottom of the river. Sink down, sink, sink down, down, down, down to the bottom of the river. Don't you know no one? You never tell on someone. Don't you know no one? You never tell on someone. Don't you know no one?

0: mighty messy little finish there from the song Never Tell. And before that was I Hear the Rain, and at the top, Country Death Song. Rockin' three tracks there from the 1984 Violent Femmes album Hallowed Ground, a very underrated album in my very humble opinion. And the second Violent Femmes album I'm playing for you this afternoon, Trovid McSteel here with you, digging deep with a couple of Violent Femmes albums. 89.1 FM Radio Blue Mountains. 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
0: Indeed, folks. A couple of words from, from our sponsors who we're very, very thankful for keeping us up and running, keeping us in the black rather than in the red. 89.1 FM Radio Blue Mountains, Trovid McSteel here with you till the top of the hour, where I will be usurped by the late and the great, not the late and great, by the wonderful John Unicom with his scattered sounds from 6 p.m. taking you right through till 8 p.m. And then we've got the annex from 8 p.m. till 10 p.m. for those of you who want to be rocking into the later hours. Yeah, hope you're having a great day. I am loving it. I'm really enjoying this reminiscing. And I remember when Violent Femmes came out, because their first album was such a huge sensation. It was really one of those things that not very often an album comes out that everyone's got it and back when you know, in the mid-80s, everyone had them on cassette, you know, because not everyone would go and buy the album. People would tape the album from someone else, especially to begin with. You might buy it a little bit later. That's the way people, you know, you try things out, before you buy. Know what I mean? There was quite a lot of trying before buying with the cassette, and people would, pass out and say, listen to this. You'd whip one off for your mate if you went out and bought an album that you really loved. You'd whip one off and hand it to your mate and go, listen to this, mate, you'll love it. You'll love it. And so that was the way it was, and everyone had the Violent Femmes album on cassette, and everyone was listening to it, and everyone was loving it, living it, loving it, lapping it up. And then the next year, Hallowed Ground came out, and it wasn't a big hit. And there weren't many of us that dug it. I just thought it was a departure. Like, I never want to hear the second album to be like trying to do the same thing that they did on the first. I always want to see what else they got. What else you got? What else you got? You know, what are your other... And definitely this album is pulling in a different direction, much more country and much... It's kind of country gospel in a way. And it's still got that very messy... I mean, the end of Never Tell is a very messy end. They love to get messy. And I love that discordant kind of... disharmonic mess that they like to get themselves in, and then they pull it out. And there's a lot of great instruments in there as well. It's not just guitar. There's a little bit of banjo in this one. I don't think they have banjo in their first album so much. So there we've had three. We've got three more, two more sets of three. And that won't quite take us to the top of the hour. And then there's a few other songs. Like, one of their biggest songs was, do you remember the song American Music? And I think it came out in the late 90s on another album. And I didn't buy I didn't get into any other Violent Femmes albums apart from these two. And that's why I'm playing these two rather than doing a best of Violent Femmes. I just thought I'll play those two albums and I might play one or two other tracks, depending on how much time we've got at the end. So this one is beautifully titled Jesus Walking on the Water. Here it is.

The prophet is a fool. The spiritual man is mad, for the multitude of thine iniquity and the great hatred.

0: Hallowed Ground, the title track of this 1984 Violent Femmes album. Before that, I know it's true, but I'm sorry to say, nice slow little country number, and Jesus Walking on the Water at the top. Hope you've enjoyed this. I'm having a good time. Let's listen to a few words from our sponsors, and I'll be right back with you.
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4: 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That's Scattered Sounds every Wednesday on RBM from 6 to 8pm.
0: Indeed, folks. Good old Johnny Unicum, he'll be in a minute. And that was good plug for his show up and coming at the top of the hour. I got a few more Violent Femmes tracks, three more, the final three from this album that I'm playing, Hallowed Ground, and then we will play, if we've got time, a little bit of American Music. Remember that track, American Music? Interestingly enough, the Violent Femmes hail from Milwaukee, Wisconsin, you know, on the Great Lake there, Lake Ontario, or has that been named Lake America now? No, that's the other one, isn't it? Lake, the one that's named after the Canadian state. I find that very funny. What do you think about that? Has he lost his mind, that fella? Apparently he's not doing so well in the control of his, you know, his bowels. Bowels? Yeah, anyway, Donald. We don't need to talk about Donald right now. Let's get on with a bit of Violent Femmes, shall we? Hallowed Ground, the final three tracks. This one is Sweet Misery Blues.

look for some kind of joy. They come around so queer and quiet, but inside rebel and riot. So I dig the white boys.

0: It is going to rain, but not till Monday, according to the weather. 90% chance. Whoopsie, wasn't going to play that right then. So we've got a little bit of time till the top of the hour, and I was going to play one more track, and then John Unicum's just come in and he's going to do his show. We've got anything for us special today that you want to pre-announce there, John?
1: Yeah, three in a row. Three tributes to recently departed musicians. And tonight it is the jazz singer extraordinaire Cassandra Wilson.
0: Very nice. Yeah, lovely. She's got some pipes on her. Good old Cassandra Wilson. Bless her cotton socks and rest her soul. Looking forward to that. So I'm going to sign out, folks. It's been a pleasure. I've really enjoyed playing these albums for you. Violent Femmes, Hallowed Ground, and Violent Femmes, Violent Femmes. Their first two albums from 1983 and 1984. I hope you've enjoyed them almost as much as I have. You guys have a great week out there. Keep doing what you do. Grab some sunshine on the weekend, and I'll catch you on the flip side. Join us, join me and Kirby, Stranger Than Fiction, 6 till 8 p.m. on Sunday night if you like hearing stories and jumping down rabbit holes left, right and centre. That's what we do, and we have fun doing it. So have a good one. This is American Music to take us to the top of the hour. Enjoy.
2: 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One, two, three, four.

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Hello, this is Bronwyn Logan with Community Notice Board. The next Orpheus Strings Orchestra will be on Sunday the 20th of September at 3 at Wentworth Falls School of Arts. This will be the annual Young Performers Concert with works by Mozart, Handel, Dvorak and several composers who are still alive. Admission, which includes afternoon tea, is $20 or $15 at the door. 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For information, phone 4782 5765 or go to orpheusstrings.org. As part of September Prostate Cancer Awareness Month, an information evening will be held on Monday the 21st of September at 6:45 for 7 in the EMU Sports Club at 1 Lyonnais Parade, Lyonnais. Guest speakers will include a surgeon, oncologist and prostate cancer specialist nurse. As prostate cancer is no longer considered an old man's disease, younger members of the community are especially invited to attend. For information, phone David on 1300 133 878. The Blackheath Theatre Company is hosting a short playwriting workshop on Saturday the 26th of September from 10 to 12:30 in the Bates Hall. The workshop is for those who wish to develop their skills and ultimately submitting a short play for the 2027 season. The cost is $25 or $20 for members. To book, email Carol Williams at carol542020@gmail.com. 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The service includes removing and trimming of vegetation, lawn mowing and gutter cleaning. This is a one-off free service. 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

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Soon I'll be presenting Scattered Sounds, but I think what we should do is have a look at some of the local details, starting off with Katoomba weather. Currently 6.5 degrees. Expected low tonight of 0, expected high tomorrow of 15. And over the next week, sunny tomorrow and Friday and Saturday and Sunday. And possibly it looks like rain developing on Monday. If you live out west, at lovely Lithgow, currently 8.6. Expected low tonight of minus 1, expected high tomorrow of 16, and sunny after a frosty start. Well, at minus 1, I expect it would be a bit of a frosty start. If you live down the other way, in the warm country, called Springwood, currently 14.1 degrees, expected low tonight of 6 degrees, expected high tomorrow of 18 and sunny. Having a look at the train situation, there doesn't seem to be anything untoward until not this weekend, but the weekend after. There's some track work somewhere which is going to affect us. And looking at the live traffic situation in the Blue Mountains, Blackheath, the Great Western Highway between Sunbeam Avenue and Karotha Avenue, and this is virtually from Wednesday next week through to the start of October. You've got night work there, between 7 at night and 5 in the morning. Medlow Bar for Blackheath, the Great Western Highway between Karatha Road and Station Street. You've got road work there through to this coming Saturday. And now it's tomorrow night and Friday night from 9:30 at night to 2:30 in the morning. Excuse me. Bell and Dargan, the Chifley Road between Darling Causeway and Valley View Road. There's resurfacing, which goes through to this coming Saturday, and it's night work from 8 at night till 5 in the morning tonight, tomorrow night and Friday night. Mount Victoria Station Street at Montgomery Street. There's pedestrian refuge there. I assume that they're constructing it. And this is night work, Sunday, Monday, Tuesday, Wednesday, Thursday night from 8 at night till 5 in the morning, and goes through till early November. Lithgow, Chifley Road, Mort Street, coming up starting Friday week. Or actually Saturday week, there's school holidays, of course. And so there's, at times, there's heavy traffic expected. Blackheath, the Great Western Highway, between Prince George Street and Hat Hill Road, there's maintenance there. It's night work. It's now... Oh, it looks like now it finishes tomorrow morning from 8 at night till 5 in the morning. And again, there is no vehicular access to Jenolan Caves as usual. And just looking at the fire situation, there doesn't seem to be anything in our area at all, which is... Or maybe something down at Penrith, is there? Oh, yeah, there's a trail there. There's a fire down
bushfire down at Mount Riverview, which I understand is attended by the RFS and is under control. 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The time is 6:08, which must mean it's time for Scattered Sounds.

0: And welcome to Scattered Sounds with your host John Unicum. This is a program that celebrates music from around the world and throughout the ages. Tonight I will play a tribute to the American jazz singer, songwriter, guitarist Cassandra Wilson, who died recently. And may I just point out that this is the third program in a row where I've played tributes to recently deceased musicians. Hopefully they stop dying, otherwise this is what I'll have to call another day, a name like the Dead Muso Show. Cassandra Wilson was born in Jackson, Mississippi in 1955. Her father was a jazz guitarist, bassist and music teacher. Her mother was a school teacher who had a great love of Motown music. Her musical education consisted of classical piano lessons between the ages of 6 and 13, and as well she played clarinet in the school's marching band. At her father's suggestion, she learnt guitar by studying Mel Bay Methods books. How many guitarists have I read who've started their career by playing from the Mel Bay Method books? She also, at this same time, started writing songs in a folk style. After school, she worked in public affairs by day and sang in R&B and funk bands at night. In 1982, she married. she moved to New York and worked as in the avant-garde jazz scene, singing on a number of albums in the 1980s and going solo in 1988.
1: There's always one record, the one you played the night everything changed, or the one that was playing when nothing needed to. You know every skip, every scratch by heart now. 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They wear out from what gets left behind in the groove. 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Because it was never just about owning the record. It's about getting more from the music you love. Secret Chord Analog. Get more from the music you love. 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
0: In 1993, Cassandra Wilson signed up to Blue Note Records and released her first album with them called Blue Note Till Dawn.

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2: And we heard Cassandra Wilson's rendition of Come Into My Kitchen by the 1930s blues musician Robert Johnson, who I regard as basically the father of modern blues and, as a consequence, the grandfather of rock and roll. Mm. She recorded one other Robert Johnson track on this particular album, I think about five or six altogether in her recording career. Here's another couple of her tracks from that album, the album called Blue Note Till Dawn.

0: Two tracks there. The first one was called Children of the Night, and the second one, a track that was penned by Cassandra Wilson herself, Sankofa. This album, which was called Blue Note Till Dawn, peaked at number 10 in the US jazz charts.
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0: In 1995, Cassandra Wilson released the album New Moon Daughter, which actually reached number one in the US jazz charts and won a Grammy for Best Vocal, Best Jazz Vocalist, and the first of two Grammys that she won. So here's a track from New Moon Daughter. One minute.

0: And that's a track called Strange Fruit. It's a pretty radical reworking of a Billie Holiday number that I think she co-wrote it, but she certainly did it and sang it, and it was quite shocking. It was her. This would be back in the 50s, I would think. It was it was a song about lynching of Afro-Americans, in particular down the south of the U.S.
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0: Well, in 1977, Cassandra recorded a collaborative album with the jazz pianist Jackie Terrison. The album was called Rendezvous. This next track was released on the Japanese version only.

0: And that was a track by Cassandra Wilson on her collaborative album with the jazz pianist Jackie Terrasson, called Come Rain and Shine.
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0: Well, in 1989, Cassandra Wilson had opened for the Miles Davis at the Chicago Jazz Festival. Miles became one of her greatest influences. In 1999, she, and this is some years after Miles had died, she recorded an album, Traveling Miles, where she put lyrics to three of Miles Davis's numbers. It actually reached number one on the US jazz charts.

0: We heard two tracks there from Cassandra Wilson's album "Traveling Miles," where she, excuse me, where she added lyrics to some of Miles Davis's better known numbers over the years. A very brave thing, except that Miles by then had died. If she'd done so when Miles was alive, things might have been different. Firstly, Never Broken, which was written by Wayne Shorter and on Miles Davis's ESP album. And then Resurrection Blues, which is written by Marcus Miller and was on Miles Davis's Tutu album.
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0: Where the time

It's 3 minutes past seven, so I think we might have a little look at some of the local details. Katoomba weather currently 4.3, expected low tonight of 0, expected high tomorrow of 15. Over the next week, tomorrow, Friday, Saturday and Sunday are all sunny, and then it looks like we might get a return of showers early next week. If you live out west, Lithgow are currently 5.1, expected low tonight of minus 1, expected high tomorrow of 16. Sunny day after rather frosty start. Springwood currently 13.2, expected low tonight of 6, expected high tomorrow of 18, and sunny. There's no track work we have to worry about until 2 weekends time as far as the railway is concerned, but there's a a bit of road work. Blackheath, Great Western Highway between Prince George Street and Hat Hill Road, there's some road work there which goes through to this Friday. It's actually tonight and tomorrow night from 8 at night till 5 in the morning. Lithgow, Chifley Road, Mort Street, there's a fair amount of holiday traffic will be expected. That's from two Saturdays' time when we get a 2 week schoolies break. Mount Victoria Station Street at Montague Street, there's a pedestrian refuge there. I'm not too sure what's happening, maybe it's being built. But it's all right. It goes through to the 5th of November, and it's all, so it's over a month, like 7 or 8 weeks or something. So it's Sunday to Thursday nights from 8 o'clock at night till 5 in the morning. Bell and Dargan, Chifley Road between Darling Causeway and Valley View Road. There's road work which is resurfacing. It's night work which is now tonight, tomorrow night and Thursday night, from 8 o'clock at night till 5 in the morning. Medlow Bath to Blackheath, Great Western Highway between Karawatha Road and Station Street. There's some road work, which is maintenance, which is now tonight, tomorrow night and Friday night. Blackheath, Great Western Highway between Sunbeam Avenue and Karawatha Road. And that goes to the 1st of October. It's Sunday, Monday, Tuesday, Wednesday, Thursday nights from 7 at night till 5 in the morning. And appears we've got no fires near us except down at Mount Riverview. Apparently there's a bushfire that's under control. It's tended by the RFS. 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You listen to Scattered Sounds. Tonight I am playing a tribute to the American jazz singer, songwriter, guitarist Cassandra Wilson, who died recently. We just heard a couple of tracks from her off her 1999 album, Travelin' Miles, where she takes a number of Miles Davis's more well-known numbers and puts some lyrics to them. I'm going to just do one more track, and it's a track sort of called Voodoo Reprise from Miles Davis's Bitches Brew album. It was written by Davis and with lyrics by on this particular album by Cassandra, and vocally, it's a duet between Cassandra Wilson and Angelique Kidjo. Voodoo Reprise.

0: There's always one record, the one you played the night everything changed, or the one that was playing when nothing needed to. You know every skip, every scratch by heart now. But somewhere between then and now, that skip stopped being nostalgic and started being annoying. Records don't wear out from love. They wear out from what gets left behind in the groove. Secret Chord Analog treats vinyl the way it deserves, lifting years of dust and static out for good, and helping you track the health of every record and stylus you own. Because it was never just about owning the record. It's about getting more from the music you love. Secret Chord Analog. Get more from the music you love. 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
2: Yes, and I'm not playing any records tonight. It's all CD. However, when I do play records, I assure you that each one has been treated with Record Restore. I've been doing it for about, I don't know, 2 or 3 years or something like that. A while, anyway. In 2002, Cassandra Wilson released the album Belly of the Sun.

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2: And we heard a track there from Cassandra Wilson's 2002 album, Belly of the Sun. And that was called Just Another Parade. And it's a track written by Cassandra Wilson herself. I'll play one more track. And this is a very well-known Jimmy Webb number.

0: And that was Cassandra Wilson. On her Belly of the Sun album, doing a Jimmy Webb penned number, Wichita Aligned, which was made famous by Glen Campbell, of course. Jimmy Webb, going back about 55 years, was really making a name for himself as a songwriter. In fact, I've got a record at home of just of a young Jimmy Webb, and this is from about 1970, a young Jimmy Webb just playing piano and singing all the great songs, Galveston and Wichita Alliance and what have you, which later on, in particular, Glen Campbell made famous. This album, Belly of the Sun, not the Jimmy Webb album, I'm talking about the Cassandra Wilson album, made number two on the American jazz charts.
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0: Well, in 2003, Cassandra Wilson released the album Glamoured, which reached number two on the US charts.

We heard there were a couple of tracks from Cassandra's 2003 album Glamoured, which is she actually the two tracks she wrote. Firstly, Slay of Time, and then I Want More. I'll play one more track, which is actually a cover of a country and western song, Willie Nelson's Crazy.

0: And that was Cassandra Wilson doing Willie Nelson's Crazy.
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0: Well, in 2006, Cassandra Wilson released the album Thunderbird, produced by T-Bone Burnett. It charted number 2 on the US charts.

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1: And the track we heard a minute ago was called Closer to You. It was from the Thunderbird album that Cassandra Wilson released in 2006, and that track was written by Jacob Dylan, who just happened to be Bob Dylan's son. I don't think that if you're Bob Dylan's son, you could be anything but a musician, could you? Oh. Well, Cassandra Wilson has released something like 20 solo albums and has guested on numerous albums, really. Her solo albums feature both her own songs and covers by jazz, blues, folk, rock and country artists delivered in a highly reinterpreted style. Her solo albums have generally been both charted and lauded by the critics quite well. She has been awarded numerous times, including twice for the Grammy Award for the Best Jazz Vocal Performance, and also two honorary doctorates from American universities. She died on September the 1st, aged 70.
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1: Yes, and Brian's here, and tonight, instead of a mixed bag, he's actually doing a tribute to, what's his name?
5: Cheetah Chrome,
1: the punk musician. So tonight will be more of a punk night than a metal night, I guess. Yeah. Yeah, sort of. Okay, well, I'm going to finish with a track at the moment. It's a duet with Diana Reeves. And it's The Beatles Come Together.

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1: Radio Blue Mountains 89.1. Hello, this is Bronwyn Logan with Community Notice Board. The next Orpheus Strings Orchestra will be on Sunday the 20th of September at 3 at Wentworth Falls School of Arts. This will be the annual Young Performers Concert with works by Mozart, Handel, Dvorak and several composers who are still alive. Admission, which includes afternoon tea, is $20 or $15 at the door. Children are admitted free of charge with a paying adult. For information, phone 4782 5765 or go to orpheusstrings.org. As part of September Prostate Cancer Awareness Month, an information evening will be held on Monday the 21st of September at 6:45 for 7 in the EMU Sports Club at 1 Lyonnais Parade, Lyonnais. Guest speakers will include a surgeon, oncologist and prostate cancer specialist nurse. As prostate cancer is no longer considered an old man's disease, younger members of the community are especially invited to attend. For information, phone David on 1300 133 878. The Blackheath Theatre Company is hosting a short playwriting workshop on Saturday the 26th of September from 10 to 12:30 in the Bates Hall. The workshop is for those who wish to develop their skills and ultimately submitting a short play for the 2027 season. The cost is $25 or $20 for members. 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
1: Radio Blue Mountains 89.1. It's a minute to eight here in Katoomba right now. It is 3 degrees. The humidity is 65%, and there's an easterly at 11 kilometres per hour. Tomorrow will be sunny with temps between 0 and 15. Sunny again on Friday, 5 to 22. And again on Saturday, 10 to 23. In Springwood, it is 12 degrees. The humidity is 56%, and there's a southerly at 9 kilometres per hour there. Temps tomorrow, sunny. 6 to 18, 4 to 25, and sunny on Friday, and then sunny Sunday, 10 to 29 degrees. Rosenrail Network, a look at 8OK this evening across the Blue Mountains. It is 8 o'clock.
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Good evening and welcome to the show. That is Poison Idea from their 1986 album Kings of Punk, Lifestyles. You're listening to The Annex, a journey of musical madness and mayhem from around the corner and around the world. This and every Wednesday evening from 8. My name is Brian Giffen. I'll be here with you for the next couple of hours. Thanks to John Unicum for another great edition of Scattered Sounds, which starts at 6. You should catch it. Very different to this show, indeed. But you'll learn a lot.

from their most recent album, Hum of Hurt. That is Converge and Slip the Noose, the second of two albums they've done this year, that band. Before that, we heard Hatebreed, brand new track from them, Fatal Paradox. And at the top, our first trip down Memorial Avenue this week. On this occasion, it was for Andy Williams from Every Time I Die and Kill the Music from 2006 from Gutter Phenomenon. And Andy, of course, passed away suddenly after a wrestling bout back on the 5th of this month. Very sudden indeed, and a big shock to all of his fans, both his music and his wrestling career. He was 48. We've got another couple of trips to make down Memorial Avenue this evening, unfortunately. But for now...

Stay up late every Wednesday night from 10 with Brian Giffen and The Annex. 2 hours of metal, punk, rock and grind from around the corner and around the world.

That is the, that is the eternal existing to expire from the album Obscured Horizons. That comes out on Friday, and they will be touring next week. They're appearing with Amorphous, whom we heard there from their latest album. We heard The Lantern from Amorphous. And, of course, they are touring together in Australia from the 23rd. They'll be in Sydney on the 25th at Liberty Hall. And we start out with Health and their track Ordinary Loss. They're touring this week with Perturbator and King Yosef. They're in, I meant Sydney. They're playing at the Roundhouse on Friday night as part of their Australia 2026 tour. It is 8:30. 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Speaking of albums that are coming out on Friday,

From Adelaide, that's Last Rites. And Unmasked Eye is the second single from that band. It features a bunch of dudes from different Adelaide metal bands. The singer is actually Chris from Hidden Intent. It's, he's somehow managed to find time to do something else along with what he's doing in Hidden Intent. Before that, we heard Crown Street Militia, a band from Wollongong that I saw for the first time on Saturday night as part of Black and Forever. To be honest, hadn't even heard of them before. Really like what they did. And that track is from their new album called Heavy Metal 2, which came out last week, actually. And that one was called Face the Blade from them. And we started out with Anthrax, whose album is out on Friday. We heard The Edge of Perfection from them. 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

from their stunning new Gokar, that is Sai and Kusoshi 1, 2, and 3. Yes, it is a triumvirate, or a triptych, maybe, I don't know. But that is a fantastic, brilliant album from a brilliant band. If you know Sai, you know what to expect, and they've really excelled themselves this time. That album came out last week. 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It is 4 minutes to nine. 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
2: 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It's 9:05 and here in Springwood right now. Sorry, here in Katoomba right now. I saw Springwood on the screen, but I am in Katoomba. Here in Katoomba it's 2.5 degrees. The humidity is 76%. And there's an easterly at 11 kilometres per hour. Sunny tomorrow, temperature between 0 and 15, 5 to 22 and sunny on Friday, and 10 to 23 and sunny on Saturday in Springwood. It is 11 degrees, humidity is 60%, and this is southwesterly at 7 kilometres per hour. Sunny tomorrow, 6 to 18, 4 to 25, and sunny on Friday, 10 to 29, and sunny on Saturday. It's 9:06, Roads and Rail Networks looking okay across the Blue Mountains this evening.
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That's the Mighty Voyager, hyperventilating. That particular version was from their album, live album, Voyage Through Time. And they'll be back doing very rare shows in November. They'll be the Manning Bar in Sydney on this Through Storms and Stars tour. It'll be good to see him back on stage again. And I hope Danny's doing very well. He certainly seems to be. At the top of the previous hour, we heard Catatonia, who will be in Sydney very, very soon, from 1996, from Brave Murder Day. We heard Rain Room from them. And in the middle there, a band out of Tunisia called Myrath. I think that's how it's pronounced. I'm sorry if it's not. And they did, that's their latest song, which is a cover of Sting's Shape of My Heart. So two things that I never thought that I would play on this show. First, a band from Tunisia, and I'm very glad that I did do that. And secondly, a Sting song. But stranger things have, and probably will happen. It's 19 after 9 here on the Annex now, which is very late into the show, and because it is running way into the second hour of the show now, it's time for Gone But Not Forgotten. Where I get a track from an Australian act that's no longer around and play it for old time's sake. We're going to do that right now. This is Bane of Isildur.

Stay up late every Wednesday night from 10 with Brian Giffen and the Annex. 2 hours of metal, punk, rock and grind from around the corner and around the world.

playing in Sydney on the 17th of October, that is. So, and on their Reliance tour with the Omnific, that should be spectacular. That is Discordia. Before that, we heard Primal Fear, who have just announced that they'll be in Australia next year, not until May. So it is a fair way off, but, you know, there is plenty of time to get yourself fired up for that one. That is the 7th of May, 2027, will be Primal Fear's Australian debut at the Crowbar in Sydney. We heard One from them, which is a fairly recent song of theirs. And we started out there with our Gone But Not Forgotten track from a band out of Wollongong called Bane of Isildur. Resurrection of the Wild. As we work our way towards 10 o'clock this evening, it is now time for our other regular feature on the show, which is called Non-Conjugal Twins, two songs with the same name from two different artists, and we've got two wildly different artists at different ends of the spectrum this evening. For your enjoyment, please settle in.

of Pharaoh soon. Root from some cub tomb. Things will be different there. The sun will rise from here.

I've been celebrated as one of the greatest punk rock songs of all time. That is Sonic Reducer from the Dead Boys, featuring the guitar work of Cheetah Chrome, whom we lost last week, age 71, on the 13th of September. The band were actually preparing to do a 50th anniversary tour, celebrating that song and that album. One of the pioneers of the first wave of punk rock. Farewell. Before that, our non-conjugal twins for this week from two bands that are pretty much as far apart from each other as you could get, I suppose, in lots of ways. The first, of course, from the album of the same name, Burn, we heard Deep Purple. And in the middle, from Ready to Die, Iggy and the Stooges, and the song also called Burn. We're heading up towards the end of the show tonight. It's almost 10 o'clock.

That's Mudhoney. Touch Me, I'm Sick. They're doing a huge run of shows in October, part of their tour. First time in 3 years, we'll be back, and they're playing in Sydney at the Factory on the 22nd of October. And Steve Turner is doing a solo show while he's here in Melbourne. We also heard Radio Birdman before that. With Burn My Eye. And I found out today that Dennis Tech is releasing his autobiography soon, which will definitely be a good read. Speaking of Mudhoney, of course, Mark Arm from Mudhoney is currently acting as the singer for The Saints as they continue to do their live shows around the world. And that is, of course, because their first single, their very first single, is 50 years old this year, this week, really. So we probably should finish with that, hey. Good night, everyone. Take care. Stay safe. And I'll be back next week.

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0: 45 RPM, songs you can sing along to, even if you can't carry a tune. Michael Jackson with the guitar solo from Eddie Van Halen there. Beat It. The song peaked at number 2 in Australia. Now for a change of pace, let's go to the phones.
1: Hi Wes, I would love to hear Blackbird by Beatles.
0: What's your connection with it?
1: I just think it's melodically just a beautiful song, and I think there's something so simplistic about it as well. But for me, it was also one of the first songs that my eldest son started to learn on electric guitar, and it was just such an amazing thing once we finally got his little setup in his room to watch him to be able to start to love music. And he absolutely loves Beatles, is one of his all-time favorites actually. So it's a request for me because I love it, but also for him.
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1: 45 RPM, taking us back to the days when music sounded great. Remember? So do we. That's a song that wasn't released on a 45 until the mid-90s. When it was first released in the late 60s, it was part of a double LP set called The Beatles, or as it became known, The White Album. Now, you may not know this, but the stereo version of the album is a minute longer than the mono version. Go figure. This hour, we look at the biggest selling 45s this week across the decades. Ward has a fun quiz about Manfred Mann. And Newman features a song that was a massive hit the same year the telecommunications tower at Canberra's Black Mountain officially opened. 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
7: Known in the industry as one-hit wonders, there were a few that made their mark in 1980 but disappeared soon after. UK band The Vapors had the second biggest hit of the year with Turning Japanese. Australian studio band Player sang about the year's video game craze when they recorded Space Invaders. And a German new wave band Genghis Khan made number one with their memorable hit Moscow, the location of the 1980 Olympic Games. In 1980, Christy Allen claimed the ABC Countdown Award for Most Popular Female Performer. She followed it up with He's My Number One. Not number one, but it did peak at number four. Cold Chisel took out the ABC Countdown Award for Most Popular Group, and they also had one of the year's biggest selling local albums with East. Alcohol was to blame for the early deaths of AC/DC lead singer Bon Scott and Led Zeppelin drummer John Bonham. Scott was only 33 and Bonham 32. And another tragedy occurred on December 8 when ex-Beatle John Lennon was innocently killed by a mentally disturbed fan. Lennon, age 40, was with his wife Yoko when he was shot outside their apartment building in New York. In November, a month prior to his death, he had released a brand new album, Double Fantasy, and the single, Just Like Starting Over. Both the album and single made number one in Australia.
2: 45.

0: 45 RPM, taking us back to our school days with The Smoke from a Distant Fire, the Sanford Townsend Band, the duo's only top 40 hit. Coming up, the biggest tunes this week from across the decades. And in the quiz, Ward's got a stack of questions to ask you about one of the most popular groups in what was called Swinging London in the 60s. Let's see what you remember on the quiz, next on 45 RPM.
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3: Well, just how much of a music whiz are you? This is your chance to find out. Each week we'll throw three questions at you. One easy, the second is harder, and the third is for experts. You can participate at home, at work, while driving in your car. There's no numbers to ring and no prizes if you get the right answers. This week's questions are all about Manfred Mann, one of the most successful British bands of the 60s.
4: There she was, just walking down the street singing.
3: Here are the questions. Question 1. Manfred Mann was named after one of its members. What instrument did he play? Question 2. In the 60s, Manfred Mann had two lead singers. Who were they? And question 3. What Manfred Mann song names the members of the band? Here's some thinking music from the Manfreds.

some thinking music from Manfred Mann. How did you go? Question one was, Manfred Mann was named after one of its members. What instrument did he play? The answer? Manfred Mann was the group's keyboardist.

Question two. In the 60s, Manfred Mann had two lead singers. Who were they? The answer? The first lead singer was Paul Jones. He left for a solo career, securing hits with Sons and Lovers, High Time, and I've Been a Bad, Bad Boy. The second singer was Mike Darbo, who also wrote the tunes Handbags and Glad Rags for Rod Stewart and Build Me Up Buttercup for the Foundations. Question three. What Manfred Mann song names the members of the band? The answer? Now, this is a hard one. The answer is The One in the Middle. The song was the title track of the band's 1965 EP, which, according to the Kent Music Report, spent 14 weeks in the national chart. The song is best known in Brisbane, where it hit the top 10. Manfred.

So how did you go? If you got one right, that's great. If you got two, you did really well. And all three, let's face it, you amaze me with what you know. Join me again next week for another pop quiz on 45 RPM.

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1: RPM. When you're happy, you enjoy the music. When you're sad, well, you understand the lyrics. And all I ever wanted. Now let's look at the number one tunes on this day when we were growing up. 60 years ago, Ringo Starr got his first number one as a member of the Beatles with the Yellow Submarine. Paired with Eleanor Rigby, it held the top spot for 8 weeks. Yellow Submarine. 50 years ago, ABBA launched a 2-month run atop the Australian charts with Dancing Queen. It's the song for which they're best known today. You are-

And 40 years ago, the English pop group Bananarama scored its biggest hit in Australia, covering the 1970s shocking blue hit, Venus, which also topped the Australian charts.

0: 45 RPM, Bananarama, and their first top five Australian hit, Shy Boy. Next hour in Aussie Legends, the cover of a James Brown tune that launched a 50-year career for an Australian singer. And our Lost 45 takes us into the world of John Cage and the avant-garde. That's next hour on 45 RPM.
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0: 45 RPM, the greatest songs from the vinyl era, including the 45 version of Riders on the Storm from The Doors. That peaked at number 10 in Sydney and 14 in Melbourne. Now let's head to the phones. Matt, what can I do for you?
1: I would love to hear The Long and Winding Road by The Beatles.
0: Okay, what's your connection with it?
1: Well, I've always loved the song, but during lockdown for COVID, I was watching the Beatles documentary Get Back, and watching Paul McCartney write that song just took the love of the song and the appreciation of the song to a whole new level for me. 45.

45 RPM with the Beatles' The Long and Winding Road. The song hit number 32 in Adelaide, but didn't chart in Brisbane. Number 6 in Hobart and Melbourne, 2 in Perth and 4 in Sydney. One of the few Beatle tracks that didn't go to number 1. But there was a reason, and that's the 1970 radio ban. Now that was a 5-month period that saw commercial radio in Australia ban the airplay of songs by Australian and UK artists who were released on major labels. In Sydney, Melbourne, Adelaide and Brisbane, stations played a cover version of The Long and Winding Road by Day Costello, Elvis's dad. That's Elvis Costello.

0: Coming up with Cam, our Lost 45 takes us into the world of John Cage and the avant-garde, and that all somehow gets mixed up with the Motown classic. And in Aussie legends, the cover of a James Brown tune launches a 50-year career for an Australian singer. Linda Pease has the story in Aussie legends next on 45 RPM.
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6: Ask anyone to name an Australian female singer in the 70s, and most would come up with Helen Reddy, I Am Woman, or Olivia Newton-John, Banks of the Ohio. Others might recall Linda George, Alison McCallum, Colleen Hewitt, Marsha Hines, Alison Durbin or Wendy Saddington. It wasn't a good time for female singers as the music industry in Australia was dominated by male singers and male groups. James Brown said it well a decade earlier when he recorded the song It's a Man's, Man's World. The title was apt, but Renee Geyer created quite a unique take on the song.
7: A lot of the songs were covers in those days. Man's World was one of the ones brought to me, and it was interesting because a lot of people would say, oh, but it's a man's. But I always talked about it as being the answer to Helen Reddy's I Am Woman. You know, it's like, yeah, it's a man's world, but it'd be nothing without us. You know what I mean? And so I thought that was a great, more realistic way of putting it, you know, because, it still was a man's world, you know. And my recollection is that that was the question as to how it would be by a woman, and it ended up being the best thing I ever did, because I mean there were other things that were so lucky. That album was bigger than the Man's World album, and Say I Love You, of course, but Man's World was the thing that catapulted me into the public eye because of the controversy of it as well, you know, so it was a good thing.
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Every time I think about you, you look so good to me.

0: 45 RPM playing the greatest tunes from the vinyl era. Goanna featuring Marcia Howard out front, Dangerous Dancing. Still to come our earworm. It's a song from a two-time Grammy winning singer who belted out an era-defining hit. Next, Cam takes us into the world of the avant-garde, and somehow that all gets mixed up with a Motown classic. Lost 45's next on 45 RPM.
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5: Rolling Stone magazine lists Barrett Strong's 1959 Motown hit Money, That's What I Want, among the 500 greatest songs of all time.

Many artists beside Barrett have released 45s of the tune, including The Beatles, Freddie and the Dreamers, The Supremes, Junior Walker, Jerry Lee Lewis, John Belushi, and Australia's Renee Gay.

On the Australian charts, the most successful 45 of Money, That's What I Want was from the experimental English new wave band, The Flying Lizards. The public loved their odd, offbeat approach featuring frosty, deadpan vocals from Deborah Evans-Strickland. The Flying Lizards weren't pop musicians. These were avant-garde veterans, plus music professors, journalists and writers who were convinced that any song with the word money in it would be successful. And it seems they were right. With inspiration from the American classical composer John Cage, who transformed the sound of the piano by placing screws, nuts, bolts and plastic between the strings, the Flying Lizards prepared their piano by placing rubber toys and a phone book onto the piano strings. So instead of getting a note, you hear a thud, a percussive ping, or a rattle. So here it is, a song bent to within an inch of its life. It's still recognisable, catchy, and yet highly danceable, but it doesn't get played much on the radio anymore. This is the Flying Lizards with Money, That's What I Want. I'm Cam for 45 RPM.

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But you can give them to the birds and bees. I want money. Such a thrill, but your love won't pay my bills. I want money.

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What it don't get, I can't use. 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

45 RPM, where we tune in and turn on to the greatest sounds of the vinyl era. Thanks to Cam for today's Lost 45, Linda for the Aussie Legends, Ward for the quiz, Newman for the history of pop, as well as Nara and Matt for your requests. 45 RPM is coming to you from the Pulse in Geelong and is heard nationally throughout the Community Radio Network. To take us out, our earworm. It's a song from the Oscar, Golden Globe and two-time Grammy-winning singer-actress who starred and sang the title cut from the 1980 hit movie Fame, then belted out the era-defining hit Flashdance, What a Feeling. Irene Cara co-wrote the lyrics and recorded the track in just three takes. I'm Wes J. On behalf of the team, thanks for sharing part of your day with us on 45 RPM.

0: overcome the strong.
1: BBC News with Moira Alderson. The President of the European Commission, Ursula von der Leyen, has announced proposals for Canada to be made an associate EU member. She was giving her State of the Union address to the European Parliament with Canada's Prime Minister Mark Carney in attendance, who she then embraced to a standing ovation. Nick Beek reports from Brussels.
2: President von der Leyen said the EU must take its relationship with Canada to the highest possible level. Europe has found a reliable ally in Prime Minister Mark Carney, particularly in the face of Donald Trump's trade wars and threats to supposed partners. Without mentioning the US president, Ms. von der Leyen said offering Canada some form of EU membership was not a partnership against anyone else, but for our common strength.
1: Nick Beek reports from Brussels.
2: President von der Leyen said the EU must take its relationship with Canada to the highest possible level. Europe has found a reliable ally in Prime Minister Mark Carney, particularly in the face of Donald Trump's trade wars and threats to supposed partners. Without mentioning the US president, Ms. von der Leyen said offering Canada

0: killed after the collapse of an apartment block weakened by previous Israeli strikes. About 100 other people are believed trapped under the rubble. Yolande Nell reports from Jerusalem.
1: Locals said 10 families had been living in the apartments in the Tel Hawa area of Gaza City, despite warnings that they were unsafe. Members of the civil defence said they'd initially been working with empty hands due to tight Israeli restrictions on equipment allowed into Gaza. However, they've since been able to borrow some heavy machinery. Separately, the British charity Medical Aid for Palestinians said that a patient was killed by an Israeli drone at a health centre it supports in Jabalia in northern Gaza.
0: The Houthis in Yemen say they've shot down a Saudi F-15 fighter jet over Marib province. A Houthi spokesman accused Saudi Arabia of launching indiscriminate attacks on Yemenis, including hundreds in the past day. He denied Saudi claims that the Houthis had targeted Mecca with a drone. The former president of Kosovo, Hashim Thaci, has been found guilty of war crimes and sentenced to 25 years in prison. The offences were committed when he led the Kosovo Liberation Army in its war for independence. Here's Paul Moss.
2: Collaborators with Serbia were murdered along with political opponents. Others were tortured under the orders of Hashim Thaci. That was the verdict announced today by the special court set up to try people accused of war crimes during Kosovo's fight for independence. Prosecutors and human rights groups acknowledged that the majority of war crimes in that conflict were committed by Serb forces, but they were determined to see perpetrators on both sides brought to justice. And yet Thaci remains a hero to many Kosovans, and there have been warnings of unrest in response to Wednesday's court decision.
0: World news from the BBC. The US says Belarus has agreed to release 25 political prisoners in exchange for a further easing of sanctions on two of its companies. The deal was announced by the US envoy John Cole, who met President Lukashenko in Minsk on Tuesday. Mr. Cole has also promised to get US banks to return tens of millions of dollars in frozen Belarusian assets. Washington has repeatedly pressured the authoritarian ally of President Putin to free hundreds of people. The family of the conservative American influencer Charlie Kirk say they plan to sue the state of Utah and the university where he was shot dead a year ago. Court filings allege that Kirk's organization alerted police at Utah Valley University about rooftop security risks ahead of his visit to speak there. Tyler Robinson, who's accused of shooting Kirk from a roof, is due to appear in court next month to hear the date of his trial. The US ambassador to South Africa says visa restrictions against officials announced on Monday are the first of a series of measures as part of a dispute over the treatment of white South Africans. Bumza Fulani reports from Johannesburg.
3: America's ambassador to South Africa, Leo Brent Bozell, says today's new visa restrictions are part of a series of steps Washington intends to take after Pretoria failed to meet US demands for reform. In a post on social media site X, he wrote that the time for dialogue has run its course. President Donald Trump's administration has repeatedly accused South Africa of allowing the persecution of white Afrikaners and has demanded changes to its policies on land and business.
0: China has opened a major new waterway linking its landlocked trade regions in the southwest to the sea. The Pinglu Canal, spanning 134 kilometres, connects Nanning to the Beibu Gulf via a river system. That's the latest BBC News.
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9: Hello and welcome to our look at the latest singles and album charts here in the UK. Coming up in the next hour, the band Kasabian will be telling us all about their latest album as they also look for their eighth number one. Plus, we'll be hearing from Natalie Imbruglia, who's back with new music. We also have music from President, Jamie Webster, Adela and Miley Cyrus. And we'll be featuring all the top five best-selling songs in the UK and find out if Ella Langley can hold on to the top spot for a second week. It's all coming up in the next hour with me, Kim Robson.
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9: Let's start with our look at some of the new entries into this week's album chart.
11: Number 20.
9: And it's the return of Dexy's Midnight Runners. The album's called Love, and from it, this is You Got the Love.

0: But Dex's Midnight Runners, You Got the Love, from the album Love, their seventh album to date. Led by singer Kevin Rowland, the band formed in the late 1970s, scoring two number one songs in the 1980s, Gino and Come On Eileen.
1: Number 10.
0: It's a new entry for Jamie Webster, Running Round the Sun, and from it, this is Small Town Life.

0: Jamie Webster, Small Town Life, from the album Running Round the Sun, the fourth album from the singer-songwriter from Liverpool here in the UK. I'm Kim Robson, and this is Top of the Pops from the BBC, and we're featuring some of the new entries into the latest UK album chart.
1: Number 22.
0: Our next new entry is the latest from the singer Natalie Imbruglia. She first found success in the 1990s in the hit Australian drama series Neighbours and launched her singing career later that decade, scoring with the worldwide hit Torn. She's back with a new album called Algorithm, and it's completely independently produced. She told the BBC's Nuala McGovern all about it.
2: It's my first album as an independent artist.
3: Yes.
2: So I funded it myself. I co-wrote every song. I worked with incredible collaborators. I co-produced it. And I've even been making the videos on my iPhone. So,
3: you know, I was just watching your video this morning for the title track for Algorithm, and I was thinking, it's hypnotic. It's almost like I'm scrolling on my phone at high speed. A little bit dystopian as well, I think. And I was looking at some of the lyrics. I mean, let's start with I am my algorithm. What are you thinking with that?
2: It's actually, are you my algorithm? And Spotify guesses the lyrics. Mm-hmm. So we're trying to get that change. But it's are you my algorithm? And that song is about my addiction to doom scrolling very late at night. And so the song is a little bit tongue-in-cheek, but opening the conversation about, you know, are you in charge of the algorithm? Does the algorithm lead you? Like, whether it's in your life, in your personal self, or on your phone, because I haven't changed any of my settings, and I just follow it down rabbit holes that I shouldn't.
3: Because rabbit holes are in there. There was a lot, actually, that struck me. Like, how can you be in the zone when you're always on the telephone and you have, like, yeah, these images of people, which we see every day, get on a bus or, you know, wherever you are, in the doctor's waiting room, people are just kind of zoned out and zoned into their phone. I'm too lazy lately to do people. And that struck me, that line as well, because we have the, you know, the story this morning about young people being lonely and not having close friends, for example. And it's kind of, I suppose, a reflection of these times we're living in.
2: 100%. And I think because I'm such a victim of it, I wanted to open the conversation for my own medicine, to go, you know, you can actually change the settings. You could put the phone outside of your room. And just to remind people, you know, you do have a say in the algorithm. You don't have to follow it blindly. So I just, for my own self, want to be better with my time on the phone and the dark places it takes me. I think, you know, you can type in cute kittens and that will come up on your phone. So you can actually affect the algorithm. It's like if you eat good food, you're changing the algorithm of your body, but we just don't do it. We get lazy and we have a little kind of twisted fascination with the dark side. So sometimes, well, not all of us, but I do. Maybe that's the artist in me, but I'll see something like, oh, I shouldn't click on that on my phone, and I'll click on it. What is that? You know?
3: Yeah.
2: So I think it's just interesting to be aware of our behaviors.
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0: Natalie Imbruglia from the album Algorithm.
1: Number 5.
0: It's President with Blood of Your Empire, and from it, this is Doom Loop.
2: There is no satisfactory explanation of time. Why? Because it doesn't really exist.

0: President, Doomloop, from the album Blood of Your Empire, the debut album from this alternative metal band.
1: The UK's top 10.
0: Top of the Pops. Now the UK album chart.
2: Number 10.
0: Jamie Webster, Running Round the Sun.
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1: Olivia Dean, The Art of Loving.
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1: Sienna Spiro, Visitor.
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0: Number 5.
1: Present, Blood of Your Empire.
3: I used to stand the cross, cry out for God.
0: Number 4.
1: Michael Jackson, The Essential.
0: Number 3.
1: Olivia Rodrigo, You Seem Pretty Sad for a Girl So in Love.
0: Number 2.
1: Adela, Prima. And at number 1, it's a new entry for the latest album from the band Kasabian. Here's Trevor Smith.
4: Known for their energetic blend of indie rock, alternative rock and electronic influences, Kasabian helped define the British rock scene of the 2000s. And their new album, Act 3, represents a new chapter for the band, with Serge Pisano firmly established as their lead vocalist and creative force.
5: I want connection, love and affection.
4: The title refers to the idea that the third act is where everything comes together after a period of change and uncertainty, and is heavily built around a mix of psych-infused pop, disco-leaning grooves, and guitar-driven anthems.
6: Act 3 is rooted in guitars. It's a very much a guitar album. I sort of fell back in love. Well, I've never really been out of love with it, but I just found myself drawn to the guitar a lot more on this album.
5: Watch me go.
4: When it comes to writing, Serge's process always remains the same.
7: That process is exactly the same as it always was. Me in a little, tiny little cubicle box room, you know, or a big studio now, whatever, but just, you know, with a beat, a loop, or a riff, or a chord, or a lyric I've written, very much like instinctive, like I just, you know, I sort of go in there with very sort of, no real kind of plan, just let things, you know, just let whatever, the universe went. So that the process is exactly the same.
4: And as he explained in an interview last year, he feels he's really mastered the art.
7: I feel like as a writer though, I feel like I know what I'm doing. And I never used to know. But I kind of starting to feel like I've put the hours in, like a martial artist, you know what I mean? Like I feel like I could, I feel like a, you know, a black belt now.

0: This album comes ahead of a tour kicking off in December, and Serge says the fans who see them live will get the very best of the band.
1: I think we've got a lovely balance now. 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It's like, it's a futuristic Kasabian set. I want connection, love and affection. I want

0: Sabian, Nothing Better Than This, from the album Act 3. This becomes their eighth number one album. Next on Top of the Pops, it's the latest UK singles chart.
1: It's Top of the Pops.
2: Top of the Pops.
1: From the BBC.
0: I'm Kim Robson. Now it's time for the brand new singles chart here in the UK. And we start with Climber at number 37.
2: Now, this is the official chart. This is where it begins.
0: Ugel, Jamaican Bam Bam.

0: Ugel, Jamaican Bam Bam. It's a re-entry and it samples a 1982 hit by Sister Nancy called Bam Bam.
1: Number 31.
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0: Miley Cyrus, Bass Persuades.

Miley Cyrus-based Persuades. It's the title track of her 10th album, which is out next week. I'm Kim Robson. This is Top of the Pops from the BBC, and we're featuring the High Climbers in this week's UK Top 40 Singles Chart. It's Adela, Ain't in LA.

0: Adela, Ain't in LA. It's the debut hit for this singer, originally from Slovakia, but now lives in America. Her debut album, Prima, is out now.
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0: Now numbers 20 to 6 in the singles chart. At 20, Up 9, Alex Warren, Ordinary. 19 is Shakira and Die Die. At 18, Cat's Eye, Animal. 17 is Dolly Parton with Jolene. It's up 7 to 16 for Ash and Stop the Wedding. Up 4 to 15, Somba, My Body Isn't Ready. Up 3 to 14, Alyssa Grace, Bloodstream. Up 2 to 13, Malcolm Todd, Earrings. It's up 14 to 12 for Adela, Ain't in LA. Up 2 to 11, Sienna Spyro, Die on This Hill. Up 2 to 10, Tame Impala, Loser. 9 is Dolly Parton, 9 to 5. It's up 2 to 8 for Olivia Dean, Man I Need. Up 11 to 7, Dua Lipa, Training Season. And it's up 2 to 6 for Olivia Rodrigo and The Cure. Coming up, the top 5 best-selling songs in the UK.
3: I'm Trevor Smith with a quick look at this week's music news. Radiohead are returning to Australia to play 16 shows across 3 cities next year, marking the band's first tour of the country in 15 years. They unveiled the itinerary for their 2027 tour earlier this week, which also includes 5 shows in Japan. They'll kick it all off at Perth's RAC Arena on the 3rd of May. The Pet Shop Boys have announced a new album in collaboration with Alan Turing biographer Andrew Hodges. A Man from the Future originally debuted in 2014, but has now been revised to explore 8 chapters in the life and death of Alan Turing, with a mix of songs, spoken word, electronic and orchestral music. Oasis are reportedly unhappy with the planned auction of unheard and rare recordings. The collection was gathered by their former sound engineer, Hugh Richards. The Richards' son told the Times newspaper the band want the trove back in their possession. And Tame Impala's Kevin Parker's pulled the plug on signing autographs and posing for photos after claiming he was swarmed by aggressive autograph hounds. He's told fans he'll no longer be stopping outside hotels or airports on the Deadbeat Tour.
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0: Now the 5 most popular songs in the UK. Up 2 places at number 5, Sam Fender and Olivia Dean, Rein Me In.
4: Now let go of everything I

Rein Me In go back up two places to number 5. This is its 65th week in the chart. It spent 23 of them at number 1. It's a non-mover at number 4, Stella Lefty, Boston. On a

Austin, a non-mover at this week's number four. This is Top of the Pops from the BBC, and I'm Kim Robson, and these are the top five most popular songs in the UK this week. It's a non-mover at three, Ugel, Moving to the Sun.

Ugel, Moving to the Sun, a non-mover at this week's number three. And for the second week, we're heading towards a new number one, as it's down one place at number two for Ella Langley, Choosing Texas.

0: choosing Texas down one at this week's number two, having spent just 1 week at the top. The official UK singles chart is compiled by the Official Charts Company. I'm Kim Robson. Top of the Pops is produced by Alan Rowett at Rotation Media for the BBC World Service.
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0: And climbing one place to claim her very first chart topper is Sienna Spiro, as Great Expectation is Top of the Pops number one.

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After Mick Dick's intro piece, we hear from American band Fishbone. They're playing in Australia as part of their 40th anniversary tour of their album In Your Face. This is their version of the Rita Marley penned Wailers song, Crazy Bald Head.

from his new album Love and Energy, son of Bob, Kamani Marley, on A Little Bit, I'm Okay. And before him with their Wailers cover, Fishbone with Crazy Bald Heads. Out of New Zealand, this is Israel Starr from his wonderful new album, The Producer's Chair Volume 3, Wayfinder, The Quiet Achiever. This is Fire for the Soul.

equality and justice need at Freedom Street for the generation.

featuring his dad, the Mighty Asterix, Cedric Myton of the Congos, and Raz Stone. That was Israel Star on The Awakening. Before it, Fire for the Soul, and also from the new album, The Producer's Chair Volume 3, Wayfinder, The Quiet Achiever. This is Seasons.

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0: Out of New Zealand with their new releases, Subtribe on For the Land and Tuwaka, and Israel Star with Seasons. From his new release, former bass player with Italy's Alma Magretta, this is Ashtek.
1: Yeah, you hear me? Request and style to all ghetto sufferer all over the world. 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Article, original. 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

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Yo.

on Dub Mission Records, Andrea Nicoletti as Ashtek from his new release, Dub Target. That was Walkin' Target, remixed by Misled Convoy, aka Mike Hodgson of Pitch Black, and by original producer and co-writer Gowdy. Both tracks featuring Cheshire Cat. From Germany, this is Manotti Hi-Fi.

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doffing the hat to the late Dolly Parton. Jewel Lane given the reggae treatment by American Easy Star artists Cass Haley and Sundub. German instrumental dub reggae trio Minotti Hi-Fi with their new dub version of Solidarity with Victor Rice and Amoye. And from Western Australia, this is something new from Charlie's Flat.

Western Australia. This is husband and wife team Kelly Bennett and Clayton Chipper as Charlie's Flat. The dub mixes of Where Have You Been and Bayfront appear on their new and first LP on vinyl and tape called Demixed and Dubbed. The Dubwise electronic project joined forces with fellow sound manipulators, the Springtones, on the new album of reimagined Charlie's Flat tracks. Thanks for joining me for this edition of Sister Selector's Roots and Reggae Show. 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Bye for now.

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1: Yeah, they told you a story. They left the truth out. Made your part so small. Never opened your mouth. Played the role to their liking. Took your feet off the ground. Played you so well that you lost yourself. How could you forget to be the one your mother made?

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Hello, band fans. I'm Murray McInerney, and it's good to be with you again. This is Let the Bands Play, brought to you from the studios of 3CR in Melbourne, Australia. It's heard throughout the nation via the internet, distributed by the Community Radio Network, and also heard on digital radio in Melbourne. I'll begin with the Grimthorpe Colliery Band playing Eric Coates' The Dam Busters March. That's from the film about the British Air Force raid on three German dams. Gary Cutt, the band's musical director, conducts this piece.

The Dam Busters March, played by the Grimthorpe Cavalry Band. Unfortunately, it's an unidentified band that will play the Thin Red Line, composed by Kenneth J. Alford. The expression Thin Red Line described the heroism of outnumbered British forces that held out against the powerful Russian cavalry in a battle during the Crimean War.

program Minder, which brought to us the wonderful Rogue Arthur Daly. Its title is I Could Be So Good For You, and it's conducted by Dennis Noble, who is a serving police officer with the Northumbria Police.

Kenneth Orford, Splendid March, the Finn Red Line. The Durham Constabulary Brass Band was formed in 1967 and has achieved considerable success in local and national competitions. We'll hear it play a piece that many of you will recognise as the theme from the British TV programme.

I Could Be So Good For You, played by the Durham Constabulary Brass Band. Let's now hear another fine march composed by Kenneth Alford. It's Cavalry of the Clouds. He wrote this in 1923 to honour the fledgling Royal Air Force, which came into being in 1918.

Cavalry of the Clouds, composed by Kenneth Alford. Well, now we're going to hear the Durham Constabulary Band playing the Jaguar, a popular concert and brass band march. It was composed by Gough Richards.

And that was the Durham Constabulary Brass Band playing the Jaguar. Now, brass bands have always flourished in England's north in the Midlands, where virtually every large factory, colliery or mill had a band associated with it. But the south too had some famous bands, not the least being the Watney Silver Band, formed in West London in 1937. One of its notable members was the comedian known as Professor Jimmy Edwards, who played the tenor horn. Next is another performance by the Watney Silver Band, or I hope it is, I hope the CD works. The track is called Il Bacio, or in English, The Kiss. This is a famous Italian waltz song composed in 1859 by Luigi Arditi, and our version features a cornet solo played by Gwynne Price.

Il Baccio, played by the Watney Silver Band. And now it's the Durham Constabulary Brass Band again to play the hit song from Andrew Lloyd Webber's musical Aspects of Love. The great song, Love Changes Everything.

Love Changes Everything, played beautifully by the Durham Constabulary Brass Band. You're listening to Let the Bands Play, brought to you from the studios of 3CR in Melbourne. It's broadcast throughout the nation via the internet, distributed by the Community Radio Network, and also heard on digital radio in the Melbourne metropolitan area. Returning to the compositions of Kenneth Alford, here is H.M. Jollies. H.M. Jollies is a nickname for the Royal Marines. The march contains snippets of the Sailor's Hornpipe, Heart of Oak, A Life on the Ocean Wave, and Rule Britannia.

HM Jollies, performed by an unidentified band. The next musical item, Sullivan at Sea, draws upon several nautical themes composed by Sir Arthur Sullivan for the Gilbert and Sullivan operettas. We'll hear it played by the Durham Constabulary Brass Band.

That was good, wasn't it? Sullivan at Sea, played by the Durham Constabulary Brass Band. We'll now hear the Victoria Police Concert Band play the 79th Farewell to Gibraltar. There's quite a story behind this music, which is rated among the finest marches ever written for the pipes. It was composed by Pipe Major John MacDonald of the 79th Cameron Highlanders in June 1848 when his regiment left Gibraltar for Canada. The regiment was delighted to get off the rock. Having crossed the Atlantic Ocean without incident, the fog on the St. Lawrence Seaway presented a serious hazard. The captain was greatly concerned about a possible collision and asked the pipe major to take the pipe band up on the deck to play as a warning to other ships of their presence. MacDonald decided to play their new tune. So it was by the 79th Farewell to Gibraltar's first public airing that the ship avoided collision. Notably, the brass drone pipes were in tune with the maritime foghorn.

The 79th Farewell to Gibraltar, played by the Victoria Police Concert Band. And now it's time for the Sousa Spot, celebrating the marches composed by John Philip Sousa. We'll hear his Invincible Eagle, played by the Regimental Band of Her Majesty's Coldstream Guards, conducted by Major Trevor L. Sharp. The march was dedicated to the Pan American Exposition, held in Buffalo in the summer of 1901. At first, Sousa thought the Invincible Eagle would surpass his Stars and Stripes Forever as a patriotic march, but it didn't. Anyway, little Chloe, you can march upstairs to bed while this is playing.

The regimental band of Her Majesty's Coldstream Guards played the Invincible Eagle. The Victoria Police Concert Band returns now to play the magnificent Highland Cathedral.

The superb Harman Cathedral, and that was one of the best renditions I've ever heard of that, and it was played by our very own Victoria Police Concert Band. Well done. Now it's time for the Sacred Music Spot. God of Peace was composed by an Australian Jesuit priest, Father Chris Wilcock, one of the most prolific and frequently published Catholic composers of liturgical music.

Very good, isn't it? The God of Peace by Father Chris Wilcock, sung by an unnamed choir. I'm Murray McInerney, and I hope you've enjoyed my selection of band music. I'll bid you goodbye with this next track. It's the Durham Constabulary Brass Band, conducted by Kevin Lamb, playing Songs to the Key. I'll look forward to being with you again next week.

0: Hi, I'm T.O. Crivens.
1: And I'm Jared J.B. Boyd. This week on Bill Street Caravan, we're up the road in Nashville for Americana Fest, where Memphis has made its presence felt for nearly a decade, thanks to the work of Music Export Memphis.
0: That's all coming up right now on Bill Street Caravan.

0: Hey, JB.
1: My guy, T.O., what's going on?
0: Man, all is well. Americana Fest is always an incredible week, man. Thousands of artists, fans, and industry folks from all over the world attend. But it's been especially exciting to see how Memphis has carved out a real place in the mix over the last 9 years.
1: Yeah, that's the truth, T.O., and a big reason for that is Music Export Memphis. Every year, they bring Memphis artists to the festival stage through Pure Memphis, a happy hour event. It's become one of those can't-miss moments at Americana Fest.
0: And it's more than just a showcase. It's also about building bridges between Memphis and Nashville, strengthening our connection and reminding folks that Memphis isn't just about history. We're making music right now that deserves to be heard on a national stage.
1: Absolutely, I totally agree. Americana Fest is the perfect setting for that, too. I've been a couple years myself. It's roots music, it's tradition, it's innovation, and it's about Memphis showing up with all that in one package. This year, that package includes a few Memphis acts that people should get familiar with. The Stupid Reasons, Black Cream, Alexis Grace, Serena Wages, and John Naaman.
0: Man, that's a powerful lineup right there. And even beyond that group that did the Pure Memphis Happy Hour, we also had Memphis represented at another venue of Americana Fest over at 3rd and Lindsley, where my friends Southern Avenue were over there shutting the stage down.
1: That's that real Memphis flavor right there. It's soul, it's grit, it's joyous, and it fits right into the Americana Fest vibe. But it also kind of stands out.
0: Exactly, JB. You'll hear plenty of that Memphis energy in this episode as we bring you highlights from the Pure Memphis Happy Hour. Coming up next on Bill Street Caravan, we've got the Stupid Reasons live at Americana Fest.

0: That was The Stupid Reasons at Americana Fest right here on Bill Street Caravan. Coming up next, we've got Black Cream live in Nashville at this year's Americana Fest.
1: What's going on, y'all?

That was Black Cream live from Americana Fest in Nashville, Tennessee, right here on Beale Street Caravan. Next up, we've got Alexis Grace live from Nashville, Tennessee at Americana Fest.

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2: That's right, JB. And what a lineup of bands we have, man. Stupid Reasons, Black Cream, John Namath, Serena Wages, Alexis Grace, all true representations of good original Memphis music.
1: Well, you caught the atmosphere out there, and it wasn't just about the music. It was about the fans, the artists, the music industry insiders, all getting an opportunity to network together and talk about how you can be savvy no matter which part of the music industry you're playing a role in, whether you're a consumer, a producer, or support. You can get together and make sure that, you know, in a music city like Memphis or Nashville, everyone's on one accord and they're pushing things higher.
2: That's absolutely correct, JB. Of course, we all know as we're listening, the music is front and center. But between the sets, there's so much opportunity to connect. There's panels, there's workshops, industry mixers, even just hanging out in the lobby between sets, meeting other artists from different parts of Tennessee or wherever, man. It's all a part of Americana Fest. It's truly a networking opportunity as well as a performance showcase.
1: And that opportunity is also at the heart of the mission of Music Export Memphis that helps artists from Memphis put together their tours, to get funding, to be able to travel, to get their merchandise together. That includes records. I mean, a big deal, a big innovation, making sure that independent artists have the opportunity to press up vinyl and get their music spread out faster. And, you know, this is all an initiative of a friend of ours, Elizabeth Kwan, who really tirelessly, along with her board, and many of her donors and supporters, help enrich this music community to make sure that the music doesn't just stay in Memphis, doesn't just stay on Bill Street, just doesn't stay in the garages or in the basement studios, that it is getting on the road so that people know that Memphis is not just a historic music city, not just a legacy music city. It's a music city of the future.
2: Exactly, JB. And in addition to all that, for the last 9 years, she's done the tireless work of making sure Memphis is represented at a Nashville Americana Fest.
1: Not just that, I mean, Folk Alliance International. We've traveled to a lot of different cities. I know that along with Kansas City and New Orleans and Montreal, she's taken some of these incredible showcases to some far corners of the soul sphere, I'll go ahead and call it that. I know that she's got a lot more planned for a wide array of artists across several genres so that people can see Memphis isn't just about any type of one sound. We apply a certain aesthetic, a lexicon, a language, and a demeanor to anything that we do. And even with me as a DJ, she's helped me out to get me in front of some people so that I can tell that story on the mic and through my records.
2: Man, ditto here, JB. I'm a musician here in Memphis as well and have benefited directly from Elizabeth Kwan and Music Export Memphis's artist assisting initiatives, man. And I'll give you guys a little foreshadowing. She continues her artist development work and artist investment work with another event coming up later this year that we'll also be recording and broadcasting as an episode of Bill Street Caravan. It's called Tambourine Bash, but I've said too much. I'll let that sit for the next episode.
1: Well, absolutely. They're going to have an opportunity to listen to that Tambourine Bash and hear all those amazing collaborations as they come together as people in Memphis cross genres and really make a statement for our city. But right now, we've got some music to jump back into from Americana Fest as we put Memphis on the map in Nashville.
2: Let's hear more highlights from the Pure Memphis Happy Hour at Americana Fest in Nashville, Tennessee.

few months ago. Growing up as a woman in the South is layered, I like to say. And I have a lot of fun writing about the idiosyncrasies of this culture.

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1: That was Serena Wages right here on Bill Street Caravan.
2: Hey, y'all. This is Thomas Cribbins from Bill Street Caravan. I am here with Elizabeth K. Wine, the Executive Director of Music Export Memphis. Hey, Elizabeth, how are you?
3: Hey, I'm good.
2: First of all, thank you for allowing Bill Street Caravan to be involved in Americana Fest.
3: Absolutely.
2: Pure Memphis Happy Hour.
3: Yes.
2: And I tell you, this is fun, fun, fun.
3: It's a really fun party. Yeah.
2: Thank you. We're representing Memphis very tough. We've got a lot of Memphis music acts. We've got a lot of Memphis food and beverages and other stuff, photo booths and more. But we're going to talk to Elizabeth kind of a little bit about the history of this relationship between Music Export Memphis and Americana Fest. This is, I believe, the ninth.
3: This is our ninth one, and it would be a decade if it weren't for COVID, given it having that year off. But we have been here since 2016.
2: Okay.
3: So this is the very first festival that we came to. Mm-hmm. Literally, the beginning of Music Export Memphis is Americana Fest. Mm-hmm. And we found so much success at that event, featuring our artists, but also really giving people that Memphis experience, like bringing the food, bringing the drink, bringing Jamie Harmon and his photo trailer, you know. What can we do to really give people a snapshot of Memphis? And I mean, people literally line up before the doors open to come into this event every year. So it's become a favorite for folks, and we love coming back and giving our artists this opportunity on this stage. Yeah. We adore this space, and it's such a cool opportunity for us. It's an indoor-outdoor sort of vibe here. And again, it's like we can really bring Memphis with us and show off everything and give the artist the best possible, you know, stage
2: That's
3: to be
2: great.
3: On. Yeah.
2: The music is great. There's a lot of great Memphis music, continuous, it's back-to-back. And so talk about, aside from the Memphis music that we're bringing, what other opportunities are there? I noticed in the conference in one of the hotels, they had speakers out of town. They had panels going on.
3: Yeah. It's artists and industry education and professional development. So there's a whole, you know, suite of panels that are going on, speakers, keynotes, that kind of stuff. They actually do their own awards show too. So Americana Fest has really grown even over the years that we've been coming. We're here right alongside, you know, other cities and frankly countries and states that are coming and that are presenting their artists. But I will say, you know, there are so many more now that are doing it than when we started, right? It may be bold to say we were one of the first. I'm not sure about that. But when we started, there were only a handful of cities that were showing up and doing this and creating this space for their artists. And now you see a lot more. So, you know, it always feels good to be on the front end of something like that.
2: Well, thank you, Liz, but I won't hold you too long. Shout out to you. Shout out to Music Export Memphis, Americana Fest, the Pure Memphis Happy Hour. This is Thomas Cribbins again from Bill Street Caravan.
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5: 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It's good to be back in Nashville.

day. Oh my goodness. Memphis is hot and cooking, baby. We got the shit. Yeah. All right, ladies and gentlemen. There's a little story I want to tell you.

0: 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Coming next is the BBC News, followed by Good Morning Country.
1: BBC News with Govinda Gill. The head of the WHO says the Congolese Ebola outbreak is still spreading, but there are signs of improvement. Tedros Adhanom Ghebreyesus says transmission has fallen in Ituri province, where the outbreak began, and no new cases have been recorded in nearby South Kivu since May. Richard Kagoe reports from Nairobi.
2: At a news conference in Geneva, Dr. Tedros said efforts to contain Ebola were gaining ground, but the outbreak was far from over. He said East and Northeastern Congo was a vast region and difficult to access because of lack of infrastructure. Cases in North Kivu have risen by nearly 50% in the past week alone. The virus has now spread to seven provinces, with further transmission likely. Since mid-May, when the outbreak was declared, more than 7,000 cases have been confirmed, including over 3,500 deaths.
1: The United Nations is warning that 400 buildings in Gaza are at risk of caving in as rescue work continues at the site of a collapsed block. It had been damaged by an earlier Israeli airstrike. At least 21 people, including an entire family, have been killed. Dozens are trapped under rubble. A local man spoke of the moment the building collapsed.
3: These moments are indescribable. It happened at night. We were sleeping. And we woke up to the sound of the building collapsing. Due to the lack of available spaces, we were forced to stay next to it. At the moment of the sound, I was sitting in my place, honestly, waiting for death.
1: Protesters in Kosovo have attacked an office of the EU policing mission ULEX. It follows a conviction of Hashim Thaçi, a Kosovan former president and independence leader, on war crimes charges at a special court set up in The Hague. Thaçi was given a 25-year sentence, while three other commanders of the Kosovo Liberation Army were also convicted and given long sentences. President Putin has urged Russians to vote in next weekend's parliamentary elections. Many opposition politicians have been banned from standing, and critics have dismissed the contest as meaningless. But in a TV address, Mr. Putin portrayed it as a patriotic duty for people to cast their ballot.
4: Your choice and your will once again demonstrate that millions of people stand behind our soldiers, that we are a united people, and that no one will succeed in dividing or intimidating us.
1: Canada's Prime Minister Mark Carney has welcomed a closer relationship with the EU after the head of his executive body floated the idea of associate membership. But his statement didn't provide more details about the proposal. Canada's incoming envoy to Brussels appeared to downplay the term, saying the two sides had yet to settle on a description for future ties. World News from the BBC. 10 Maoist rebels have been sentenced to death by a special court in India for involvement in one of the deadliest attacks on political figures ever launched by the militants. More than 29 people were killed in the central Indian state of Chhattisgarh in May 2013 when the rebels ambushed a convoy of cars carrying leaders of the Congress Party. Several prominent political figures were killed, including the former Union Minister Vidya Charan Shukla. A US senator has blamed the Trump administration's approach to vaccines for the worst measles outbreak in the country in more than three decades. Republican Bill Cassidy, who chairs the Senate Health Committee, said vaccines were overwhelmingly safe and effective and did not cause autism. Multiple states have reported measles cases, with more than 3,000 confirmed. The British-American playwright and novelist Bonnie Greer has died aged 77. Born in Chicago, Greer started her career in the US before moving to Britain in 1987. She gained prominence as a broadcaster and critic. Mark Lawson appeared with her on a BBC cultural review show.
5: It's shaming now when you think back just how few people of colour there were on British television. And so it was quite a lonely furrow. Really, I mean, she would show me some of the letters, and there were picky young people saying that it was the first time they'd seen a person of colour on a major...
1: ...before moving to Britain in 1987. She gained prominence as a broadcaster and critic. Mark Lawson appeared with her on a BBC cultural review show.
5: It's shaming now when you think back just how few people of colour there were on British television, and so it was quite a lonely furrow, really.

0: Details have just emerged of how four Dutch language editions of Swan Song, Diana, My Sister, written by her brother, Earl Spencer, were taken while en route to the publisher's warehouse. That's the latest BBC News.
1: This programme is brought to you courtesy of the Community Broadcasting Association of Australia.

Good morning and a very big welcome to Good Morning Country, coming to you on the Community Radio Network through your local community radio station. I'm Heather Farrell. I'll be your host this morning on this Thursday morning, the 17th of September. I'm broadcasting from my hometown of Horsham in Western Victoria, right in the middle of the Wimmera region. I certainly hope you're waking up to a wonderful day. Our Album of the Week competition will be for Chloe Marks and the Mayhem's debut album, Bright Lights, Late Nights. Now, that'll have you happening in around about an hour and a half's time, so I will give you the phone number now, but please, no calls just yet. That phone number for Thursdays only, and it is a different number to the other 4 days of the working week, is 0447 349 055. If you did miss that number, make sure you're ready to write it down, because I will give it to you probably another 4 or 5 times before we open up that competition line. But right now, let's get stuck into the music, and we're going to start with the same song I start with most Thursdays. It's called My Old Friend. And don't we just love our old friends, the best kind of friends? And Gina Jeffries and Tanya Kernighan performing this one, My Old Friend.

iconic Kiss Anderson there with a track called What You Doin'. Prior to that, we had Sarah Stora under Darwin Stars and our opening track, My Old Friend by Gina Jeffries and Tanya Kernighan. Well, we've got another great combination coming up next. This one's Melinda Snyder and Becky Cole, and they've got a fabulous album out called Great Women of Country and the Songs That Made Them. And this one's off that album. It's called Grandpa, Tell Me About the Good Old Days.

Now we've just heard from Patsy Cline with Walking After Midnight and Melinda Snyder and Becky Cole with Grandpa, Tell Me About the Good Old Days. To take us up to the Rural Livestock Report, we've got the latest release by the Wolf Brothers, and you did hear just a little bit of it. It's called Wannabe.

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I'm Lucy with today's report. In Warwick, ongoing dry weather encouraged sellers to offload stock, lifting cattle numbers by 500 head to 1,741. All regular buyers attended, and despite the extra numbers, prices held firm for most classes, with variations quality related. Light yearling steers to background sold 426 to 552 cents. Steers over 280 kilos to restock made 536 cents, with those to feed at 565 cents. Medium steers to feed sold 452 to 566 cents. Heavy steers to feed 436 to 490 cents. Light yearling heifers to restock made 402 to 496 cents. Heifers over 280 kilos to background sold 422 to 488 cents, with sales to 510 cents. Medium heifers to feed sold 370 to 496 cents, with heavy heifers to feed 418 to 478 cents, with processor sales to 500 cents. Bullocks to processors sold 452 to 486 cents, up 9 cents. Grown heifers to processors made 408 to 443 cents. Light cows to processors sold 294 to 364 cents. Heavy two-score cows gained 3 cents, selling 310 to 365 cents. Good heavy score 4 cows eased 2 cents to 371 to 424 cents. Light bulls to restockers sold 368 to 484 cents. Heavy bulls to processors improved 10 cents, selling 380 to 490 cents. Over to Forbes, where lamb numbers lifted slightly. 14,600 new season lambs offered good quality, with plenty of trade and heavyweights, but limited light store lambs. The market sold to a softer trend. New season lambs were $10 to $12 cheaper, trade weights ranging $243 to $296, heavy trades $278 to $309, heavyweights 30 kilos $300 to $440, extra heavies reached $369 a head. Old trade lambs made $225 to $265 per head, heavy old lambs $260 to $349, extra heavies topped at $380 per head. Merinos were back $10 to $15, with extra heavy pens to $378 a head. Mutton numbers were back, prices cheaper by $20 to $30. Merino medium ewes made $168 to $223, heavy crossbreds to $347, merinos to $312 per head. That concludes today's market update, brought to you by Auctions Plus, dedicated to connecting ag.

0: And a very big welcome back to Good Morning Country, and thank you for the Rural Livestock Report. We've got mainly music lined up for you today, but we will also have our Album of the Week competition in around about an hour and a bit's time. And the prize today is an album called Bright Lights, Late Nights. It's the debut album for Chloe Marks and the Mayhem. And the number you need to dial to get that your chance to win that album is 0447 349 055. No calls just yet, and if you miss that number, make sure you're ready to write it down, because I will give it to you another three or four times before we open up that competition line. And I think I neglected to tell you who I am. I'm Heather Farrell, your Thursday morning host for Good Morning Country, and broadcasting from my hometown of Horsham in the heart of the Wimmera region of Western Victoria. But right now, we've got just a couple of jobs to do, and then it's straight back into the music.
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3: G'day, I'm Shelley.
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3: And we're the Shelley Jones Band.

Gina Jeffries dancing with Elvis. We also had Tom Curtin featuring Ashley Dallas, Lynn Botell and Matt Scullion with Be Kind. And we started out the bracket with the Shelley Jones Band with Lester Truer on lead vocals this particular time. And it's called One Night at a Time. Coming up next is Sarah Storer. And this one's from her latest album called Worth Your Love. And it's all about her home. And the track's simply called 175. And that's the house number in the street she lives in. And if you listen to the lyrics, I'm sure you'll work out that she lives up in near Darwin in the Northern Territory.

Alan Jackson there with It Must Be Love, and we had Alan Caswell prior to that with There's Nobody There. And we started the bracket with Sarah Storer with 175 from her album Worth Your Love. We're coming up to the news in about 4 minutes' time, and if you happen to be leaving us to go to local programming, thank you for tuning your dial to Good Morning Country, and please make sure you tune in again tomorrow morning when Kevin Walsh will be your host, and he broadcasts from the bunker at Harrington in New South Wales. This morning's album of the week is Chloe Marks and the Mayhem's Bright Lights, Late Nights, and Kevin Walsh will have another copy of that to give away in our Album of the Week competition tomorrow morning. Now, just a reminder that the phone number for Thursday mornings only for the Album of the Week competition is 0447 349 055. Now, to take us up to the news, we've got a track that's a pretty special one in our household. It was our song for my late husband and myself in our latter years, and it's Adam Brand with You Are To Me. And how about we start it right from the start?

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2: Good morning, I'm Laura Devoy. A new treatment centre will aim to help children recover from traumatic incidents. The New South Wales Institute for Paediatric Trauma will bring together specialists, researchers and clinicians to do research and deliver training on how to best help children who experience trauma. It will be housed at the Sydney Children's Hospital in Randwick, with plans for it to open within the next 6 months. Two teenagers have been charged over the fatal shooting of a man in Sydney's south. The 23-year-old was allegedly shot dead during a home invasion in Glenalpine earlier this month. Police say the wrong house was targeted. Yesterday, two boys aged 14 and 16 were arrested and charged with several offences, including murder and participating in a criminal group and criminal activity. Police will allege the teens staged vehicles and provided a weapon for the gunman. The Civil Defence Agency in Gaza says at least 20 people, including 5 children, have been killed after the collapse of an apartment block weakened by previous Israeli strikes. About 100 others are believed to be trapped under the rubble. The BBC's Yolande Nell reports from Jerusalem.
3: Locals said 10 families had been living in the apartments in the Tel Hawa area of Gaza City, despite warnings that they were unsafe. Members of the civil defence said they'd initially been working with empty hands due to tight Israeli restrictions on equipment allowed into Gaza. However, they've since been able to borrow some heavy machinery. Separately, the British charity Medical Aid for Palestinians said that a patient was killed by an Israeli drone at a health centre it supports in Jabalia in northern Gaza.
2: The US Federal Reserve has raised interest rates for the first time in 3 years. Earlier this year, President Donald Trump handpicked Kevin Warsh as chairman of the Fed. Mr. Trump has consistently lobbied for lower interest rates and clashed with the former chair, Jerome Powell. The bank's Federal Open Market Committee says elevated inflation was a factor in the decision to raise rates. Special citizenship ceremonies are being held around Australia today. With the details, Shannon Kirkwood.
4: Australian Citizenship Day has been celebrated on September 17 since 2001. Numerous councils are hosting ceremonies today to officially welcome thousands of new citizens in local communities. Since 1949, more than 6 million new citizens have been welcomed to Australia. Australians are being encouraged to use the day to reflect on the commitment to respect and uphold the values of Australian society and celebrate the common bond which unites the nation.
2: Australians are being urged to help raise funds and support children fleeing violence this Alana and Madeline Day. The annual event honours the lives of Alana and Madeline Mikak, who were killed in the Port Arthur massacre. CEO of the Alana and Madeline Foundation, Sarah Davies, says funds raised today will help provide buddy bags containing essential items for children forced into emergency care.
5: Sadly, right now, about 1 in 2 children arriving at a refuge or a service miss out on a buddy bag because the need is just too great compared to the resources that we have. So through Alana and Madeline Day, we're asking Australians to help us raise, hopefully, about $400,000.
2: Turning to sport, in cricket, Usman Khawaja will play in the Big Bash. After retiring from international and first-class cricket last summer, Khawaja has re-signed with the Brisbane Heat. Meantime, New South Wales has named Nick Maddison as Sheffield Shield captain and Lachlan Shaw as one-day skipper after Jack Edwards stepped down.
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Good morning. If you're just waking up around Australia, welcome to Good Morning Country, coming to you on the Community Radio Network through your local community radio station, or perhaps you tuned in on the Community Radio Plus app. It's Thursday morning, the 17th of September. I'm Heather Farrell and Good Morning Country, coming to you today from my hometown of Horsham in Western Victoria. And I certainly hope you're waking up to a wonderful day. In around about half an hour, we'll have our album of the week. And today, it's all of this week, actually, it's Chloe Marks and the Mayhem's debut album, Bright Lights, Late Nights. The phone number for the competition for Thursdays only is 0447 349 055. No calls just yet. I will let you know when we open up that competition line in around about half an hour's time. But right now, let's find out what the weather's doing from all around the country.

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1: 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We will start the weather out with the major centres this morning.
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0: 18 there. Canberra, 17. Cool start with a morning frost, 0 degrees overnight, and then a sunny day. Melbourne and Hobart are both expecting a top of 16 degrees and a cloudy day. Adelaide, 18 and sunny. Perth, sunny 29. Alice Springs, sunny 25. Off to Queensland now. Cairns, 28 with a shower or two. Townsville's also got a shower or two, but a top of 27 there. Mackay, 25 with showers easing. Rockhampton, 27, mostly sunny. Hervey Bay, shower or two, 23. And Gander, 27 and sunny. In New South Wales, Armidale, 16 degrees is the predicted top with an early frost, minus one overnight, and partly cloudy day. In Orange, morning frost there, minus two overnight, and then they're expecting a sunny day with a top of 14 degrees. In Yass, 16, early frost and then a sunny day. Young, morning frost, minus one overnight, and then a sunny day, top of 16. Cooma, morning frost, minus three overnight, then a mostly sunny day, and a top of 17 degrees. Batemans Bay, sunny, 19. Bega, mostly sunny, 21. And Griffith, sunny and 20 degrees. In Victoria, Mildura, 19 and sunny. Swan Hill, 17 with cloud clearing. Shepparton, 17 and sunny. Bairnsdale, partly cloudy, 17. Warrnambool, cloudy and 14. In South Australia, Mount Gambier, 16 and cloudy. Port Pirie, sunny, 21. Ceduna, sunny, 22. In Tasmania, Newbina, 14 and cloudy. Huonville, 15 and cloudy. Oatlands, 14 and partly cloudy. In the Northern Territory, Darwin, 35 and sunny. In Western Australia, Albany, 28 and sunny. Bunbury, 24 and mostly sunny. Karratha, mostly sunny, 35. Newman, partly cloudy, 34. Kununurra, 37 and sunny. Broome, 37 and partly cloudy. And here in Horsham, we're expecting a top of 15 degrees, a chilly start with an early frost, and then a partly cloudy day. And that's your roundup of the weather from all around this great country of ours. But right now, let's go to a community service announcement, and then it's into our balladeers section.
1: How are you feeling, mate? Had a long day? Tired? Bit fuzzy? You could roll down the window or turn up the radio, but no matter what you do, even on a short trip, it might not be enough to save your life, unless you take a break. Because after a long day, even the most experienced driver can lose concentration and risk running off the road, or worse. So think about it. Do you want to stop for a break, or do you want to stop for good? Stop, revive, survive.
2: 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I'm Peter Code, and you're listening to some of the best Australian bush ballads with Heather Farrell on Good Morning Country.

Hi, it's Justin Landers, and you're about to hear Book of Endless Wonder, a country ballad based on a true story about a treasured family heirloom. Enjoy.

loving husband's passed away. It's time to sell their home. The farmhouse feels so cold today as she packs away her things with thoughts about her special book and the memory.

Graham Roger with The Chimney and the Rose. We had Justin Landers prior to that with Book of Endless Wonder. And we started out the bracket with Sharon Haislip, Bricks and Halls and Walls. Just a reminder that the phone number for our Album of the Week competition is 0447 349 055. No calls just yet. Please wait until I give you that cue to call and we open up the competition line. And if you missed that number, make sure you're ready to write it down, because I will give it to you another couple of times before we open up the competition. But right now, we just had a song about a chimney and the rose. Well, how about we have another song about a rose? This one's by Diane Lindsay, A Teardrop on a Rose.

0: G'day folks, this is your country music mate Reg Poole, and you're listening to Heather Farrell, and she's playing the best of country music. 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
1: I'm just an Aussie balladeer, I've been on the road for many a year. I'll have a joke and I'll have a beer, but I'm happy.

Reg Poole with Aussie Balladeer and Diane Lindsay prior to that with the Teardrop on a Rose. To take us up to the next lot of news and weather, we've got Dean Perrott, and this one's his latest single. It's called Home Again, and it's a duet with Jeff Brown.

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2: Good morning, I'm Laura Devoy. A new treatment centre will aim to help children recover from traumatic incidents. The New South Wales Institute for Paediatric Trauma will bring together specialists, researchers and clinicians to do research and deliver training on how to best help children who experience trauma. It will be housed at the Sydney Children's Hospital in Randwick, with plans for it to open within the next 6 months. Two teenagers have been charged over the fatal shooting of a man in Sydney's south. The 23-year-old was allegedly shot dead during a home invasion in Glenalpine earlier this month. Police say the wrong house was targeted. Yesterday, two boys aged 14 and 16 were arrested and charged with several offences, including murder and participating in a criminal group and criminal activity. Police will allege the teens staged vehicles and provided a weapon for the gunman. The Civil Defence Agency in Gaza says at least 20 people, including 5 children, have been killed after the collapse of an apartment block weakened by previous Israeli strikes. About 100 others are believed to be trapped under the rubble. The BBC's Yolande Nell reports from Jerusalem.
3: Locals said 10 families had been living in the apartments in the Tel Hawa area of Gaza City, despite warnings that they were unsafe. Members of the civil defence said they'd initially been working with empty hands due to tight Israeli restrictions on equipment allowed into Gaza. However, they've since been able to borrow some heavy machinery. Separately, the British charity Medical Aid for Palestinians said that a patient was killed by an Israeli drone at a health centre it supports in Jabalia in northern Gaza.
2: The US Federal Reserve has raised interest rates for the first time in 3 years. Earlier this year, President Donald Trump handpicked Kevin Warsh as chairman of the Fed. Mr. Trump has consistently lobbied for lower interest rates and clashed with the former chair Jerome Powell. The bank's Federal Open Market Committee says elevated inflation was a factor in the decision to raise rates. Special citizenship ceremonies are being held around Australia today. With the details, Shannon Kirkwood.
4: Australian Citizenship Day has been celebrated on September 17 since 2001. Numerous councils are hosting ceremonies today to officially welcome thousands of new citizens in local communities. Since 1949, more than 6 million new citizens have been welcomed to Australia. Australians are being encouraged to use the day to reflect on the commitment to respect and uphold the values of Australian society and celebrate the common bond which unites the nation.
2: Australians are being urged to help raise funds and support children fleeing violence this Alana and Madeline Day. The annual event honours the lives of Alana and Madeline Mikak, who were killed in the Port Arthur massacre. CEO of the Alana and Madeline Foundation, Sarah Davies, says funds raised today will help provide buddy bags containing essential items for children forced into emergency care.
5: Sadly, right now, about one in two children arriving at a refuge or a service miss out on a buddy bag because the need is just too great compared to the resources that we have. So through Alana and Madeline Day, we're asking Australians to help us raise, hopefully, about $400,000.
2: Turning to sport, in cricket, Usman Khawaja will play in the Big Bash. After retiring from international and first-class cricket last summer, Khawaja has re-signed with the Brisbane Heat. Meantime, New South Wales has named Nick Maddison as Sheffield Shield captain and Lachlan Shaw as one-day skipper after Jack Edwards stepped down.
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0: Good morning and a very big welcome to Good Morning Country. I'm Heather Farrell, Thursday morning host, and bringing you Good Morning Country from my hometown of Horsham in Western Victoria, where I'm a volunteer presenter at my local community radio station, Triple H. And there's a very good chance you're listening to this broadcast through your local community radio station, or perhaps via the Community Radio Plus app. Our Album of the Week competition is going to follow shortly, and you'll have your chance to win Chloe Marks and the Mayhem's new album, and it is a debut album, Bright Lights, Late Nights. If you happen to have a pen and paper handy, today's competition number is 0447 349 055. Please, no calls just yet. Please wait till I give you that cue to call a bit later on, and I'll give you the tip. The cue to call won't happen until we've heard from Chloe Marks all about the new album and the particular track we're going to play this morning. Right now, let's look at the weather forecasts from all around Australia.
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0: Beginning with the major centres on this Thursday, 17th of September, Brisbane's expecting a high of 24 degrees and a partly cloudy day. Sydney also partly cloudy, but a top of 19 there. Chilly start in Canberra, morning frost, zero overnight, and then a sunny day with a top of 17 degrees. Melbourne and Hobart are both expecting a top of 16 degrees and a cloudy day. Adelaide, 18 and sunny. Perth, 29 and sunny. Alice Springs, 25 and sunny. Off to Queensland now. Cairns, 28 with a shower or two. Townsville, 27 with a shower or two. Mackay, 25, showers easing. Rockhampton, mostly sunny, 27. Hervey Bay, shower or two, 23. Gander, sunny, 27. In New South Wales, Armidale, 16, early frost, minus 1 overnight, and partly cloudy. Orange, top of 14 there, morning frost, minus 2, and then a sunny day. Yass, 16 with an early frost, then sunny. Young, 16 with a morning frost, minus 1 overnight, and then sunny. Cooma, 17, morning frost, chilly 1, minus 3 overnight, and then a mostly sunny day. Batemans Bay, sunny 19. Bega, mostly sunny 21. Griffith, sunny and 20 degrees. Off to Victoria now. Mildura, 19 and sunny. Swan Hill, 17 with cloud clearing. Shepparton, 17 and sunny. Bairnsdale, also 17 but partly cloudy. Warrnambool, 14 and cloudy. In South Australia, Mount Gambier, 16 and cloudy. Port Pirie, sunny 21. Ceduna, sunny 22. In Tasmania, Newbina, 14 and cloudy. Huonville, 15 and cloudy. Oatlands, partly cloudy there, top of 14. In the Northern Territory, Darwin, 35 and sunny. Off to Western Australia now, Albany, 28 and sunny. Bunbury, 24 and mostly sunny. Karratha, 35 and mostly sunny. Newman, partly cloudy, top of 34 there. Kununurra, sunny 37. And Broome, also 37, but a partly cloudy day. And here in Horsham, early frost, partly cloudy, and a top of 15 degrees. And that's your roundup of the weather from all around this wonderful country of ours.
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0: Time now for Kevin Walsh to let us know a little bit more about Chloe Marks and the Mayhem. Please hold your calls. I will let you know when we open up that competition line, and it won't be for a few minutes yet.
4: Thursday morning, it's Album of the Week time on Good Morning Country. The Album of the Week this week comes from Brisbane-based Chloe Marks and her band, The Mayhem. The five-piece outfit have released their debut album, Bright Lights, Late Nights. It's an independent release and is out and about and readily available. Folks, Chloe Marks is no stranger to the world of entertainment, having come through many genres. This album combines honky-tonk, Americana, and stripped-back balladry. The album traces journeys across heartbreak and loss and rebuilding a life as a single mum, chasing increasingly all-consuming musical dreams and the friendship that held everything together along the way. In the early days, Chloe started singing at a very young age, but was predominantly a drummer. Now we'll look at The Mayhem. That's the band for Chloe Marks. The Mayhem are carving out a bold presence in Australia's Americana country music scene, blending gritty blues, heartland rock, and raw soul-driven storytelling into a sound that's both wild and authentic. Fronted by powerhouse vocalist Chloe Marks, the Brisbane-based five-piece outfit has rapidly evolved from a solo project for Chloe into a high-impact band, releasing multiple chart singles through 2025 and building their momentum towards this album release. Known for their electrifying live shows, they've lit up festivals including the Tamworth Country Music Festival, Groundwater, and Urban Country, earning a reputation as one of the country's most exciting emerging acts. With strong chart success, growing national recognition, and a relentless live presence, the band continues to push forward with unstoppable energy. That is The Mayhem with Chloe Marks. Now, if you're wanting to get hold of any material, whether it be the physical copy or a wonderful merch page, it's quite simple. Go to Chloe Marks Music. Follow the prompts. It's quite simple to go to the shopping trolley, select what you're wanting, and you're dealing direct with Chloe Marks and The Mayhem, and so it's very secure. If you're wanting to touch base with Chloe, well, she does have an email that she's offering, chloemarksmusic@gmail.com. Chloe's going to tell you about the featured single this morning. And hold the phones. Heather will give you the cue to call.
5: The track Come On Home is as close to gospel as we've ever come, and I'm so glad that this track made it onto the album. It is about my own personal experience through spirituality and my journey in that, but it's also about grace and about understanding that no matter how many mistakes you make, there's always a place to come on home, and you don't have to be perfect to find peace. And it did bring me a great deal of comfort to write this song and to hear it play out.

0: Well, the track was called Come On Home. It was by Chloe Marks and The Mayhem, and off their new album, Bright Lights, Late Nights. We're going to open up the competition line now, and you'll get your chance to win that particular album. The phone number you need to dial is 0447 349 055. You've got around 12 and a half minutes to get your entry in before we do take a break while we do the news and weather. Competition line is now open, 0447 349 055.
1: G'day, this is Pete Dennehy from Yak and Dander. 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

Angus Gill featuring Anne Kirkpatrick with Waiting for the Boss, and we had Pete Dennehy prior to that with Opening Gates for Dad. The number you need to dial to enter our album of the week is 0447 349 055. You've got just under 5 minutes to get your entry in before we do take a break while we do the news and weather. If you're leaving us to go to local programming, make sure you tune in again tomorrow morning when Kevin Walsh will have another copy of Chloe Marks and the Mayhem's debut album to give away in our Album of the Week competition. To take us up to the next lot of news and weather, we've got The Grit of the Gann, and it's a brand new single out by Dale Duncan.

onward through grit and through dust. The camel trains passed into stories and legend, their pathways long faded, their hoof prints now gone. But still in the vastness, their spirit keeps walking, their courage and endurance forever lives on. No rails, no roads, just the green.

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2: Good morning, I'm Laura Devoy. A tightening of temporary visa rules is set to be confirmed when the federal government unveils its migration policy today. Immigration Minister Tony Burke will address the National Press Club at 12:30pm Australian Eastern Standard Time. He will outline how Labor plans to reduce net overseas migration to about 225,000 by 2028. The Coalition has already announced plans to link migration to the number of new homes built, while One Nation wants a three-year period of negative net migration. A new trend is emerging among buyers in the capital cities. Domain's latest matching demand report has compared millions of buyer price searches against property listings. The results indicate buyers are adjusting dwelling preferences and opting to purchase townhouses and apartments instead of higher-priced detached houses. Chief residential economist Dr. Nicola Powell details the findings to National Radio News.
3: It really demonstrate that affordability is increasingly changing what Australians buy and not just where they purchase. We found nationally that houses remain the most out-of-reach housing type. What's interesting though is townhouses are really emerging as that affordability bridge between houses, but also units and apartments.
2: A $32 billion data centre is set to be built in Queensland's Western Downs. AI company Anthropic has signed an agreement to build the facility near Dalby. It's set to be the largest of its kind, and Premier David Crisafulli has hailed it as a win for jobs. The project is still subject to council approval. Single parents will soon be able to recover unpaid child support from former partners more quickly in a move that will reduce a common form of financial abuse. Under sweeping legal changes announced in the federal budget in May, information shared by one parent when applying for support can be withheld from the other for protection. Child support payments will generally be collected through wage deductions instead of being paid privately, and there'll be a crackdown on those who don't lodge tax returns to avoid payments. Legislation will be introduced to Parliament today. A total fire ban is in place for the Darwin and Adelaide River areas, but authorities say a bushfire at Blackmore has been downgraded to advice level as weather conditions on the ground have eased and the threat has decreased. The former president of Kosovo has been found guilty of war crimes and sentenced to 25 years in prison. The offences were committed when Hashim Thaçi led the Kosovo Liberation Army in its war for independence. Here's the BBC's Paul Moss.
4: Collaborators with Serbia were murdered along with political opponents. Others were tortured under the orders of Hashim Thaçi. That was the verdict announced today by the special court set up to try people accused of war crimes during Kosovo's fight for independence. Prosecutors and human rights groups acknowledge that the majority of war crimes in that conflict were committed by Serb forces, but they were determined to see perpetrators on both sides brought to justice. And yet Thaçi remains a hero to many Kosovans, and there have been warnings of unrest in response to Wednesday's court decision.
2: Turning to sport, Melbourne will be the third race in next year's Formula One Championship. The 2027 calendar was released overnight. Bahrain will host the season opener in March. The second round will be in Saudi Arabia before the Australian Grand Prix in the first weekend of April. There will be 24 events in total, with the last race to be held in Abu Dhabi in December.
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5: Darlings, it's most just good morning. Tis the good-looking catch, the lovely here. Tis a Thursday morning, and most delish outside, if I may say. Do take may the coffee aroma be twanging in your nose, may it be delighting you as you're wandering around and making decisions about the day and how it should turn out. Goodest ones, just pop outside for a minute. I had this healthy little, oh, maybe 5-inch long little lizard dash past me this morning. It is most delish. That's the weather report. And a touch of scarf, if I may. It's still that lovely dapple of coolness upon the cheek. Tis apparently 0.8 degrees, and to get to 15, tis most beautifulestness. And your little chappies, take your little chappies over outside and let them run around and screech a bit before they go to school. Darlings, and use that word love. Hello, love. How are you, love? Don't forget your sandwiches, love. Just, it's such an essential term in our world. Good morning, Istnest. I have a most interesting, and may I say, a good-looking chappie here in the studio, and I do adore a dash of beard and moustache. The lovely Steve Wilkins, a local here, doing most extraordinary musical thingies, and that's a technical terminology. Goodest ones, please do stay tuned. We shall be back very shortly.
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0: Are you perchance a born and bred local?
1: No, I'm not. I am from down the hill. But moved here actually during the COVID time.
0: Well done.
1: Bought a place we thought might be a weekender, but then fell in love. I've always loved the Blue Mountains. I've always wanted to live here, but during COVID was a great time to kind of buy somewhere and settle down. And we kind of got locked down in the Blue Mountains and thought, actually, do you know what? Let's stay. So we...
0: And it's not just the actual beauty of the country itself, but the community's good.
1: The community, the fresh air, the lightness of the air, the lack of humidity, and just the, I don't know, what a beautiful part of the world.
0: Yes. And so has music always been a part of your world?
1: Always. I think I started playing with a little toy organ coloured keys when I was four.
0: Oh,
1: and I think my parents saw potential, and they bought me one of those big organs with two keyboards and pedals.
0: Oh, well, when you were a little one.
1: When I was year four at school.
0: You could barely reach the boat.
1: I could barely reach the pedals, and I could play with two hands on two different keyboards.
0: Oh, yeah. And were you being taught?
1: We got some free lessons. I think I had four free lessons. And I learned a little bit about how to read music, and then I really didn't have lessons until I was in year 12, where I taught myself basically just by watching others, by listening, and ended up getting good enough, having lessons, yes, and really feeling that acceleration of learning once I actually had some tuition, enough to get me into the conservatory of music. So...
0: Well, clearly a touch of genius. I mean that genuinely, in that you had you were guided by your inner heart, but you already had deep in there a knowledge.
1: Yeah, I feel really lucky and privileged to actually have the skill to be able to do that, and it's something that I've worked at, but I think it's also something naturally within me as well.
0: Well, the beauty is that you heard yourself rather than hearing it and not responding. And piano, your initial instrument.
1: That's right, yeah.
0: And t'others that followed?
1: No, like when I studied, as I mentioned, at the conservatorium as a music educator, so I became a high school music teacher. So you do need to... understand how to play basics on other instruments and twiddle with some, but it's always been piano for me.
0: That is to, with the understanding of other instruments, gives you more capacity in actually the writing of music?
1: Absolutely, and the recording and figuring out, a jigsaw puzzle, where all the different instruments fit in.
0: Or should or could fit in. Oh.
1: And to know the limitations and the...
0: Of each instrument.
1: The sound and the capability of each instrument has helped me to record using keyboard sounds, a balanced kind of song that kind of uses a whole lot of musical technicalities or strategies to...
0: Thank you for sharing that, because we don't think of that.
1: Mm.
0: We hear the final product, or we hear it on live, but lending that ear in such a delicate manner to each different instrument, and you said, and their limitations.
1: Yes.
0: And I hadn't thought of limitations. What do you mean by that?
1: Well, every instrument's got its own, its lowest note and its highest note.
0: Yes.
1: Different instruments have got different tones, so considering how the different sounds are going to work together within a recording.
0: Wow.
1: How you mix them all together, and then there's the technicalities of recording. Should something be loud or soft, or be left or right?
0: Oh,
1: so it's all like a bit of a 3D virtual puzzle that you're solving when you're throwing together a piece of music.
0: Not to mention the sounds and how they... Do all musical instruments meld with each other or not?
1: I think that's the exciting part about it. It's about seeing the potential for... How do we combine different instruments to get the different sounds?

0: And I guess that's what happens inside a composer's head, you know?
1: And that range, that choice is can be forever different in every song forever.
0: Yeah, I think hell. So. I mean, you look at the classic composers like Beethoven, and Beethoven, everybody knows, like in his later years, became very deaf, and I heard he used to cut the legs off his piano and put it on the floor and lay down and listen to the vibrations and compose that way. But he's a composer that explored the full range of the piano and the emotion that you can get out of
1: the emotion.
0: Yeah. So I think the different timbres of the different instruments, or the different tones of the different instruments, help to create that emotion, help to create depth of sound, help to self-express, I guess.
1: That is a most delicious description. And no, because it broadens our minds to not just the joy but the possibility. Or is it the potentiality?
0: Oh, both. I think.
1: Yeah.
0: Yeah.
1: Darlings, sure. Darlings, 'tis nearly 7:15. We are speaking. We are listening and sharing with our most delicious gentleman, the lovely Steve Wilkins. And I'm going to play a piece of his music now so that we can get a notion of the beauty. Darlings, please do stay tuned. This is what a lovely wonder to have. First thing in the morning, around the ceaseless depths and choices that these extraordinary things we've invented called musical instruments, including our voice, and what we can do. Darlings, here we go.

0: may I, washing over with water, and a man singing about his feelings, accepting someone else's helping, and let us go together. Most beautiful. Your CD. What's the name of your?
1: My artist name is Stilken.
0: Yes.
1: And the CD name is Death Tero.
0: Death.
1: Death Tero, which is actually a Greek word for second, because it's actually the second album that I've put together.
0: Okay. Yeah. And so your combination of a musical instruments too very evocative.
1: Oh, thank you. I'm actually really proud of this song. My songs are like my children. I shouldn't have a favourite, but this one kind of is a favourite. It's one that kind of came out.
0: Yes.
1: It's a song about living with anxiety. I think that's something that we all feel.
0: We have done.
1: Yeah. And it comes and goes with different people. Some people suffer anxiety really strongly. Others, it just comes and goes, and there's moments of anxiety. But more important than living with anxiety is actually being seen by the people that you love and having somebody to support you and get you through it. So that's what this song really is about.
0: Really, no, I think it's deeper than that, because you talk about recognising.
1: Mm.
0: So not just that someone's supporting you, but you as the person who is in that state of mind has the capacity to hear someone help.
1: Mm. Mm. And that notion of being lost at sea, feeling like you're drowning, and the fact that you're being seen, and only you know when I'm drowning is the lyric there. So that's around knowing that somebody's there. Again. Seeing you, understanding you.
0: Most beautiful.
1: Thank you.
0: And in the writing of music for you, do you get a great inspiration from nature itself?
1: Nature, life. This song, this song is about feeling the anxiety go, and it's called Smooth. So it's about just wanting that smoothness. And so naturally, in the beginning of the song, you heard the sound of the water there, and a lot of the themes around the waves washing over me. It has got a very nautical, watery theme in there. But I did try and bring that all together in this song.
0: Yes, yes. And of course, we were in the womb. We were surrounded by water, by the tides.
1: And it's such a soothing sound to have that water. So that's why the track opens up with it. It's just that nice soothing sound of the water washing.
0: Most beautiful. And so you mastered the piano and began writing straight away? Or is that a later innovation?
1: I actually started writing in my teenage years, my late teens, early 20s, and kind of stopped because I had a family, life got in the way, and now that my kids are grown up and left home, and being inspired by living in the Blue Mountains, of course, that's what brought it back, that the opportunity to actually have that time and have that inspiration just by taking in the nature around me and writing there, that's really made a big difference.
0: And I want to suggest too, as a young'un, and I'm urging all young'uns, you know, pick up the paintbrush, pick up the pen, plunk the piano. You don't have to be, anyone else has to like it.
1: Mm.
0: Just start to play, and how important that expression, or have the harmonica and just puff and blow.
1: Absolutely, I mean, that's how I learned. I mean, you don't know what's going to come of that. You play around, you experiment, you see what just comes out. I think the thing that the one great thing about the piano is that all the notes are there in front of you, different to a clarinet or from my perspective, a guitar, or I don't understand guitar, a clarinet or a flute, like the different combinations of buttons create different pitches. However, on the piano, it's all there, like a map in front of you. So it's just a matter of reaching out and seeing patterns and making up a tune, hearing what's in your head and trying to manifest that physically on a keyboard.
0: And how important that it's not I really have a deep honour for dogs and cats and how they heal people by just being with no words.
1: Yeah, body language.
0: You don't have to interpret it. And it's the same with what you're talking about, is you can express with this extraordinary, these beautiful sounds we call music.
1: Mm. Oh, they can make your hair stand on end. You know, that the power, like seriously, the power of music. If you go and see a movie and you don't realise the music is in the background of a scene, if that wasn't there, less than 50% impact. So, you know, the music really is one of the most powerful arts, I think.
0: Powerful expressions, isn't it? Mm. Darlings, stay tuned. We're having a lovely wander in the wonder of us's and our beautifulness and how music is essential. Goodest ones, news tis shortly upon us.
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5: There's always one record. 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
0: 2000s.
5: Or the one that was playing when nothing needed to. 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
0: Darlings, tis 7:27 upon the Thursday morning. And the news, tis nearly upon us. When you hear it, please don't hold it in your hearts as a worry or a fear. Send tenderness, I think is the right term, to those that need it in the world and those that don't. But know that way that you're doing something powerful and that they can feel that vibration too. Play some music for them. You know, goodest ones. So tis nearly upon us. We're having a very delightful dance in music and resonance and frequencies of love, I suppose it is. So please do stay tuned. We shall be back directly after the news. And by the way, Valley Heights, tis a car crash. One of two eastbound lanes is closed. So if you're planning on leaving in a half an hour, leave now. You know, or wait, because it's going to be slow there, goodest ones. Other than that, traffic, it is terrific. And thank you for caring about each other. Thank you for staying your car and a half from each other. And please, Pertle, please don't speed. You'll get there when you're meant to. It's already written. It's already unfolded, I reckon. Goodest ones, we shall be back.
6: our album of the week, 0447 349 055. To take us up to the news, it's Mist on the Murray, Anthony Baxter and Lindsay Butler.

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2: Good morning, I'm Laura Devoy. A tightening of temporary visa rules is set to be confirmed when the federal government unveils its migration policy today. Immigration Minister Tony Burke will address the National Press Club at 12:30pm Australian Eastern Standard Time. He will outline how Labor plans to reduce net overseas migration to about 225,000 by 2028. The Coalition has already announced plans to link migration to the number of new homes built, while One Nation wants a three-year period of negative net migration. A new trend is emerging among buyers in the capital cities. Domain's latest matching demand report has compared millions of buyer price searches against property listings. The results indicate buyers are adjusting dwelling preferences and opting to purchase townhouses and apartments instead of higher-priced detached houses. Chief residential economist Dr. Nicola Powell details the findings to National Radio News.
3: It really demonstrate that affordability is increasingly changing what Australians buy and not just where they purchase. We found nationally that houses remain the most out-of-reach housing type. What's interesting though is townhouses are really emerging as that affordability bridge between houses, but also units and apartments.
2: A $32 billion data centre is set to be built in Queensland's Western Downs. AI company Anthropic has signed an agreement to build the facility near Dalby. It's set to be the largest of its kind, and Premier David Crisafulli has hailed it as a win for jobs. The project is still subject to council approval. Single parents will soon be able to recover unpaid child support from former partners more quickly in a move that will reduce a common form of financial abuse. Under sweeping legal changes announced in the federal budget in May, information shared by one parent when applying for support can be withheld from the other for protection. Child support payments will generally be collected through wage deductions instead of being paid privately, and there'll be a crackdown on those who don't lodge tax returns to avoid payments. Legislation will be introduced to Parliament today. A total fire ban is in place for the Darwin and Adelaide River areas, but authorities say a bushfire at Blackmore has been downgraded to advice level as weather conditions on the ground have eased and the threat has decreased. The former president of Kosovo has been found guilty of war crimes and sentenced to 25 years in prison. The offences were committed when Hashim Thaçi led the Kosovo Liberation Army in its war for independence. Here's the BBC's Paul Moss.
4: Collaborators with Serbia were murdered along with political opponents. Others were tortured under the orders of Hashim Thaçi. That was the verdict announced today by the special court set up to try people accused of war crimes during Kosovo's fight for independence. Prosecutors and human rights groups acknowledge that the majority of war crimes in that conflict were committed by Serb forces, but they were determined to see perpetrators on both sides brought to justice. And yet Thaçi remains a hero to many Kosovans, and there have been warnings of unrest in response to Wednesday's court decision.
2: Turning to sport, Melbourne will be the third race in next year's Formula One Championship. The 2027 calendar was released overnight. Bahrain will host the season opener in March. The second round will be in Saudi Arabia before the Australian Grand Prix in the first weekend of April. There will be 24 events in total, with the last race to be held in Abu Dhabi in December.
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5: Darlings, tis catch the lovely, nearly 25 to 8 upon this Thursday morning, the 17th of September. I'm sorry to break that news to you that it's September and not sort of February-ish. Traffic-wise, Valley Heights, Great Western Highway at the Avenue, bus and car crash. One of two lanes eastward are closed, so may there be only harm done to the vehicles. If you're leave a little earlier or work around it, goodest ones, and thank you for caring about each other. The rest of the road is terrific. Everyone looking after each other, and also a lot of roadworks which are heavily marked. And let us thank those that hold the flags and wave us here and there too for the important work that they do. Whether tis or whether tis not. I'm going to have to rediscover that. Stay tuned. We have a most exquisite gentleman sharing a beautiful wonder around music and the creativity of it. We shall be back.
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5: And may I say, talking about records, Mississippi Delta, 1950s, Chess Records and Sun Records were the first to get the blues sound out via record. And the us, for want of, I know it's a clumsy description, but us white chappies were refused on radio to play black music. But us other white chappies went in and bought the music at the record shops until in the end it became irresistible.
9: How can you resist that music?
5: Yeah. And it's deep importance in what came after too. So may I ask, do you have a favourite genre yourself? Or is it due to mood?
9: A lot of it's due to mood. How do I feel? Therefore, what music should I listen to today? But I try and listen to a range of genres.
5: Yes.
9: I must say, like, pop and rock music is probably my go-to, but I also really appreciate classical music as well.
5: Okay, so does classical music give you inspire you in a way in your writing?
9: Absolutely. Like, particularly I like the much of the big piano composers, the heavy piano composers like Beethoven, okay, Brahms, and I've learnt so much from learning to play those pieces of music, but also listening to and analysing what do they do, how do they use chords, how do they use harmony, how do they use melody, and a lot of I borrow from them as well. So a lot of my music, I embed some of their chords, some of their structures, some of their ideas into my music.
5: And is that because it rises an emotion in you?
9: Or I think so. I've always said that a genius is somebody who knows the rules but knows when and where to break the rules.
5: Yes, yes.
9: And
5: been said.
9: Yeah, it's through breaking those rules that you get geniality, is that a word? Geniusness?
5: No, geniusness.
9: That's more of a Robin Catchy Love word, isn't it? Geniusness.
5: So
9: there's always bits, there's little segments of music that just make me go, oh, wow, that was great. So,
5: and is it only the piano that captures you in classic music?
9: No, I love full orchestral music. I love...
5: how extraordinary it is, isn't it?
9: That is that. Now, if you're talking about an artist and a palette,
5: go on.
9: to know all the different instruments of an orchestra and to throw together a piece that includes 100 and something instruments is genius, you know.
5: You know what? I've always had this secret, unsecret desire now. I'm revealing on radio. I would love one day to stand up and conduct an orchestra. Wouldn't it be most wonderful?
9: And it's a lot of pressure.
5: I wouldn't be right. But and also, does jazz, and it is improvisational anyway, but does that also affect your...
9: I love a bit of jazz as
5: well.
9: I've always wanted to be able to play jazz a lot better than I can. I can try. I can
5: maybe
9: convince a novice.
5: Why is it difficult?
9: There's a lot going on to improvise. It looks easy. It looks like you're just making it up, but there's a lot going inside in terms of the brain and understanding musical theory, understanding complex chord patterns and chord structures. It's actually, there's a lot going inside of jazz musicians when they're improvising a tune.
5: You know, because I've always thought that they just plunked on.
9: Their brain is going like at high speed, and it's really quite mathematical.
5: And of course, I'm thinking now a piano improvisational, but the drum and the bass etc. around them also equally as extraordinary, are they not? To be listening with this unique ear or unique rhythm.
9: I think an instrument I think is probably the most important in pop rock music is the bass guitar. It sets the foundation.
5: Yes.
9: It has got the ability to create the groove, to change the mood. I put a lot of effort into my bass parts because I know that it's such a foundational sound in music.
5: The bass is the depth of our emotion or the depth of our true heart, the bass. And you're saying the essential, is it guiding, holding?
9: Yeah, it's almost like the glue that's holding the music together and driving it forward and creating that feel, the mood and the feeling of the song.
5: Of course, the saxophone, the sexy saxophone.
9: Yeah, well, the song we played before did have a sexy 80s style saxophone in there. As I was writing it, I was thinking originally that could be a guitar solo, and I thought, nah. This song needs a sax solo.
5: Yes.
9: As corny as sometimes a sax solo can be.
5: No, but with what you were talking about, with the emotion of depression, the saxophone lends and winds itself
9: into
5: that.
9: It's very emotional and
5: kindly
9: instrument. Yeah.
5: In its way. Mm. I never thought I would think that, but it does, doesn't it? It's tender.
9: Yeah.
5: In its way. Oh, this is a lovely conversation to be. So, when you say pop, can you be more specific about that genre? What era are we talking?
9: Oh, look, as much as I try and shake it, I can't get past the 80s, to be honest.
5: Yes,
9: lot of my music is inspired by the 80s.
5: Give me the names of...
9: I grew up, you know, I mentioned before that I grew up learning music just by teaching myself, and basically I learned Billy Joel's catalogue as a piano player.
5: Okay.
9: I would listen to Billy Joel's songs and try and work them out and then play them. Later in the 80s, I got into Kate Bush. So I've got a song there about Kate Bush, massive Kate Bush fan, and she's really underrated in terms of she was writing and producing and doing her own music from a very early age.
5: And genius sound.
9: Absolute genius. And anybody who knows Kate Bush and is a fan of Kate Bush knows that you have to be very patient as well, because it's literally decades between when Kate Bush releases music. She's going at her own pace.
5: Suggesting that because it's demanding or skillful?
9: I think she doesn't care what people think. I think she just does her art. She doesn't kowtow to record labels or demand. She's going to release music when she's ready, and only when she's ready. And so that, you know, another song that I've got here is called Waiting for Kate.
5: Let's play that,
9: shall we? So this song is really a conversation between fan and artist, and there's probably about 20-something musical references to Kate Bush songs.
5: That's number six, yeah?
9: Number six, yeah. Yep.
5: Yeah, and that period, 50s through to the late 80s, for example, genius explosion of extraordinary expression in music.
9: Yeah, well, you had the Beatles. So, you know.
5: You had the Beatles, you had the Stones. Wait a minute, you had David Bowie, you had Leonard Cohen.
9: Actually, the Queen. You've named all my favourites, really.
5: But genius.
9: Beatles, David Bowie, they're another, you know, so many influences from those artists.
5: And they all produced extraordinary different sounds with
9: very
5: every
9: eclectic,
5: song.
9: Very eclectic styles, and I guess that's what I've tried to do as well, not stick in one lane, but actually try
5: essential.
9: A whole lot of different things.
5: Let us play Waiting for Kate. Darlings, we're with Steve Wilkins, and he's a local and writing his own music and putting it on CD discs and this disc of his is D-E-F-T-E-R-O.
9: Deftero.
5: Yeah, is the name of the I'm going to talk to him about that, don't worry.

0: And Darlings, not only was that completely different to the first song, which was called Smooth, this one, Waiting for Kate, how clever Steve was to bring in that the notion of Kate's high voice in the what's the choir or the background part of the song. That was, and what a lovely, happy topic.
1: Yeah.
0: About Kate and the recognition of her.
1: Well, it is a bit funny because I pose a question. Well, you know, she's late with delivering a music from my perspective, but actually
0: yes.
1: Made me think, was she late when she went on a date? You know, and that rhymes with Kate, and I want her to create, yeah, yeah. You know. So it kind of, another song that just kind of came out. And I got an old friend of mine who I studied music with, Suzanne Spiteri, was doing, I asked her to play, to be the essence of Kate, the spirit of Kate. So that turned this, that just lifted the song to have almost a duet there. Well, it is a duet.
0: Yes, yes.
1: Where it was the art, the frustrated fan talking to the artist who's, quite the recluse.
0: But also that's something we all want to do with those that we admire, is have a bit of a chat.
1: I'd love to. Isn't it? Yeah. I don't know what I'd ask, but I would love to have a chat.
0: Yeah. Oh, you know, you wouldn't know when to stop asking questions.
1: True. Because I'd get going, yeah.
0: Amongst you musicians, you must be constantly sharing and exchanging ideas.
1: I love having, I've really enjoyed this conversation, and to have this conversation about music.
0: Yeah.
1: It's, I could talk all day about it.
0: Yeah, yeah. Well, and we should, and it should be on the news.
1: Yeah.
0: We should have the war of music,
1: mm.
0: You know, and the war of music writing and the war of drums, and there's lots of wars we could have. Yeah,
1: well, music's played a big part in wars too. In terms of drumming and trumpets and all of that type of stuff.
0: Yeah, and as you're saying that, I'm thinking of the Maori and that fabulous song they play before they go to
1: the war dance. War chant.
0: Yeah. Mm. And so we must have originally allowed music to express our deepestness somehow. Most beautiful, goodest one, for you to be sharing with us. And so again, final, this is probably not easy to answer, final choice of musician or of band, would you have one which features more than t'others?
1: Oh,
0: it's hard. No, it's too hard.
1: It really is hard. Yeah. But you know, David Bowie, I've later in life have come to appreciate his complete catalogue and the genius that was him. But throughout,
0: because of the words.
1: As a muso, I hardly listen to lyrics. But since I've been writing songs, I've started listening more to lyrics. But certainly, musical textures, musical form, musical structure,
0: that's
1: instrumentation.
0: A beautiful textures.
1: Yeah. Mm, the richness of the music.
0: And so you're saying that he also wrote the music?
1: He wrote the music, wrote the words. He was also, we were talking about saxophone, he was a saxophonist, but he was a multi-instrumentalist as well on all of his, and producer of his music. So he really was the driving creative force in his music.
0: Yeah.
1: Mm.
0: Wow. May I say the same as you too, that playing music on air a lot, I've begun to not only deeply appreciate the band, the backing band, but the words of the songs through the 60s and the 70s and the poetic nature. Last question. Do you think all music, all songs are written about love?
1: No, I don't think they are all written about love. In fact, I'm trying my hardest not to write a love song because I feel like I wouldn't do it justice. It would be a bit corny.
0: Your song about Kate was about love.
1: I guess it is, and I think that the song Smooth is about love too. Yes. It's not a love song, but it's about deep, true love and connection. So
0: I want you to rethink your no.
1: I will.
0: Because I'm thinking maybe 90% of any genre is inspired or is written.
1: Mm.
0: I want it to be about love, put it that way.
1: Yeah, what's in your name, right?
0: Thank you so much for coming on. Darlings, the lovely Steve we've been talking to, Steve Wilkins, W-I-L-K-I-N-S. Where can we get this?
1: So this is, my album is called Deftero. And
0: that is D-E-F-T-E-R-O.
1: Yes, or you can search for Stilken. I've got a website, www.stilken.com, which will link through to any of the streaming platforms to download and listen to my music. You can also buy a vinyl copy of it and a CD of it. Yeah. And if you want, you can come and see me this Saturday night, actually. I'm playing at the Baroque Room, supporting or opening for a band called the Empowered Collective, which is an amazing female vocal heavy band playing all the hits. So I'm going to be playing my songs for the first time ever, playing live and singing live in front of people. So I'm really excited about that.
0: Yeah. We're sending you splendiferous success.
1: Thank you.
0: It's our honour to be supporting local musicians too. Thank you for that.
1: Greatly appreciate it.
0: Most wonderful. Darlings, tis catch so lovely. Do stay tuned. News tis shortly upon us.
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0: Goodest ones. Tis 7:57, goodest ones, and may your day be unfolding. Gandalf went past this morning. He had his galoshes on. I questioned that. He said, "Don't question me, Robin." And he said that to let you all know there is a touch of magic today for you. So keep your eyes peeled. For me, it was the little lizard scurrying past me as I came in here. And the little lizard just stopped and had a quick look. I thought, he was so she-he, and then scurried off. There was that touch of magic. So keep your eyes peeled and give your little ones a kiss on the cheek, please. Darlings, and we shall return. Stay tuned, 89.1.

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1: National Radio News.
2: Good morning, I'm Laura Devoy. Universities Australia says any cuts to international students would leave the education institutions with a funding gap. The federal government is set to unveil its migration policy today. Reports suggest the plan could include cuts to the number of international students and restrictions on them bringing their family to Australia. CEO of Universities Australia, Luke Shee, told the ABC any changes would have a major economic impact.
3: Well, for many decades, Commonwealth government of both political colours have encouraged universities to find international students, so the Treasury gets a cut price deal on a world-class university system in this country. So if you slash the number of international students, the simple next question is, who is going to pay for the gap?
2: Artificial intelligence, the climate crisis and deepening inequalities will be top of the agenda at the UN General Assembly next week. World leaders, including Prime Minister Anthony Albanese, will gather in New York as Secretary General Antonio Guterres calls for member states to uphold the UN Charter. Speaking overnight, he said with the advancement of AI, the world has entered an era of deep uncertainty.
4: We need a shared understanding on how to advance the safe, secure, and responsible development of AI, while identifying when increasingly powerful systems may require stronger safeguards or additional measures to manage potential risks.
2: Two teenagers have been charged over the death of a man in a case of mistaken identity. The 23-year-old was fatally shot during a home invasion in the Sydney suburb of Glen Alpine earlier this month. Police say the wrong house was targeted. Yesterday, two boys aged 14 and 16 were arrested and charged with several offences, including murder and participating in a criminal group. Police will allege the teens staged vehicles and provided a weapon for the gunman. They are scheduled to face court today. A national charity says greater support can be provided to the thousands of young children fleeing violence. As Shannon Kirkwood reports, an appeal to deliver that support is occurring today.
5: The Alana and Madeline Foundation provides buddy bags containing toiletries, pyjamas, pencils and a teddy bear to children removed from family or domestic violence. The foundation has launched its urgent donation campaign with all funds raised today to be doubled. Around 11,000 children are removed from unsafe or violent homes each year in Australia with nothing but the clothes they're wearing. The foundation says half of those children arriving at a refuge or service miss out on a buddy bag. CEO Sarah Davies says she'd like to see every child fleeing violence receive the bag so they feel the support and care they deserve.
2: A never-before scientifically documented moment between a humpback whale and her stillborn calf has scientists rethinking the depth of the creature's inner lives. Following the death of the calf, the mother remained with it for hours and potentially days. The interaction was captured in July 2025 by a SeaWorld Foundation vessel in the shallow waters of Palm Beach Reef, several hundreds of metres off the coast of southeast Queensland. Researchers say the behaviour was a rare window into the bonds between mother and calf baleen whales. Turning to sport, in cricket, Usman Khawaja will play in the Big Bash. After retiring from international and first-class cricket last summer, Khawaja has re-signed with the Brisbane Heat. Meantime, New South Wales has named Nick Maddison as Sheffield Shield captain and Lachlan Shaw as one-day skipper after Jack Edwards stepped down.
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7: Darlings, 'tis catch a lovely, 'tis the 8:05, 'tis a Thursday morning. Ah, what a lovely conversation with a delightful gentleman, a local too. How wonderful is that that we are producing such a thoughtful, enjoyable musicians. Another which I will play shortly is the lovely Jim Lowe, he who lives and writes specifically about the history of the Blue Mountains and extremely powerful also. Before that, the accident that was being created is no longer mentioned on the current traffic incident, so I gather that's been cleared. each way. Of course, there's the Great Western Highway at Victoria Pass. There is a bypass, so you can still travel east and west. However, I'm suggesting allow yourself about a quarter of an hour additional travel time. Our lovely Trish Doyle is doing her very best to get that repaired post-haste. Other than that, there are various markings, various road work, always eternally going on up here. But isn't it good that our roads are being repaired and looked after and cared for? So, yes, tis 8:05 nearly, and very shortly we're going to have the lovely Jenny talking about the sustainability festival. How interesting is that? And last year's was brilliant. No doubt this one will be too. May I just put the weather in? Oh, may I just play a dash of...
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7: Goodness ones, weather, it is 3.1 degrees, looking to get to 15. It's, as I can see from the window, it ain't the slightest suggestive breeze as yet, which is lovely. So it's and it's a silvery blue sky, it's a dash of breeze, the Savi, lightning.
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7: Goodest ones, weather, it is 3.1 degrees, looking to get to 15. It's, as I can see from the window, it ain't the slightest suggestive breeze as yet, which is lovely. So it's...

0: Oh, you know, and you can't beat a bit of the blues. That's Elmore James, way back in the early blues, and that CD is called Masterworks, and that song, The Sky Is Crying, you know, how beautiful. Tis raining down upon us, ain't it? Tis Catch the Lovely, tis 89.1. And we are most fortunate to have in our midst the lovely Jenny and the extraordinary donations that she makes to our community, may I say, and one of them which is being part and parcel of the sustainability festival, which is not just a fair bit of fun, but got some most important knowledgeable information imparting to us in a joyous way. Good morning, young lady.
1: Thank you for the young lady, Robin. Good morning.
0: You know, we only grow, we never grow up, darling. Now, this is the main purpose behind the Sustainability Festival.
1: Well, the festival actually has been running for a few years now, and the idea is to bring together people who are really interested in the environment, the ecology, in caring for our planet.
0: Yes.
1: And there's always really interesting speakers at the forum. There are community groups who can give lots of information to the visitors, and they're all around the area. This year it's being held not at the cultural centre where it has been in the past. It's being held at the Civic Centre, that little area between Katoomba Street and Coles.
0: Yes.
1: And we think it's going to be a more, perhaps,

0: friendly area that it's look like close together.
1: Are you saying between Katoomba Street and the entrance to Coles and the library, more or less?
0: Yeah, that's okay. Right.
1: Okay, where it's Belong where
0: the
1: is.
0: Old, yeah, the old library used to be.
1: Yes, yeah.
0: Not many years ago, I suppose, because I wasn't here then, but that's what people tell me. It's called the Tibby Whalen Hall.
1: Yes, yes.
0: I think it's going to be a really nice venue.
1: But and when you say, you know, for those who are interested in caring about the nature, that's all of us. Caring about the environment, caring about what's taking place.
0: I hope you're right. I believe you're right.
1: Yes. And may we all turn up just to show our solidarity around that. There's a range of stalls.
0: Yes, all community. So it's all the kind of things that reuse materials, that sort of thing.
1: Ah.
0: And we've even got a couple of food stalls that are vegetarian. Again, everything that's kind of caring, not just for the mountains, but basically caring for the planet.
1: Yes.
0: And some great speakers. My role, though, has kind of been a little different in that this year we've got events for children.
1: Wonderful.
0: And so I've been involved in that. That way mum and dad can come to the adult events knowing their children are safe.
1: Yes.
0: All our workshop people have working with children checks. So, mum and dad will know the kids are going to be fine.
1: But we've also what you're doing with the kids too is you're weaving some knowledge into them too and how crucial that is.
0: Yeah, we actually the workshops, and they do have to be booked. They're free, of course, but because the actual workshops have a small area. Oh, I'm so sorry. Oh, dear, that naughty noise. They'll only take about like a dozen children.
1: Yes.
0: But there's three of those. There is waste to art, so the children learn how to create art from waste material. There's another art event where the children learn to use pressed flowers as art.
1: Wonderful.
0: I think it's great. And then there's another one where the children will go away, maybe not have completed, but at least started their own Australian fairy story. And that's with a professional writer who has actually written a number of children's books.
1: And does she? Does the professional writer have one foot in the Middle Earth?
0: Not quite. But she's very, very interested in fairy stories, myth, that sort of thing.
1: Yeah.
0: But she also loves the mountains. Loves Australia, so that's what she's weaving her love of.
1: The topics that you've chosen for the little ones, I want to go to too.
0: Well, you have to shrink, Robin, but yeah, I guess that's okay.
1: But no, they're beautiful.
0: People do have to book for those ones, and it's all on the website. But for the other children who just want to pop in for an hour or so or 15 minutes upstairs, attached to the Tibby Whalen Hall, it's actually the senior dining area. We're going to have the kids doing art, doing zines, doing dioramas, doing cartoons, so that they can stay for, you know, if mum and dad just want to go to one event, the kids can stay for that time. If mum and dad want to be there for the whole day, there's a whole lot of different things that the children can do.
1: And that's most thoughtful, and you're talking about sustainability, so you're bringing ways, ideas, notions, knowledge to us about how we can be, how we can treat our food, how we can care more deeply for the planet, yes?
0: Absolutely.
1: Yeah, how wonderful. Do talk about some of the stalls.
0: Actually, what has happened with what we've been doing is that we're a committee And different members of the committee have been responsible for different areas. Okay. So one of the members has actually organised all of the committee, all of the community stalls, some of which are going to be inside the hall where the speakers will be, and they will then, once they've done their presentation, they will then be at their particular stall. So that's like beekeeping.
1: Oh, wonderful.
0: Yeah, that sort of thing. And then outside, along underneath the walkways of the Tibby Whalen area and downstairs,
1: yes,
0: in the lower level, there'll be all sorts of other stalls. One I can think of is mushrooms.
1: Yes, yes.
0: Recycled clothing. The sort of thing that, once again, is not just putting new wasteful product out there.
1: Yes.
0: It's all recyclable product.
1: And also, for example, how we can enjoy but also contribute in our everyday life is what you're talking about, isn't it?
0: Absolutely.
1: How,
0: yes,
1: important that is, just taking for granted that we can contribute and care and look after and not hurt the planet as much as we have been every day.
0: Yeah. Well, that is the hope, that we wake up.
1: Yes.
0: And start to realise, you know, I always remember, I happen to always lived in the mountains, and the last area that I lived in, there was a local school, and there was a big sign at the school, and the sign said, changing the world one child at a time.
1: Oh,
0: and I,
1: yes,
0: love that,
1: yes,
0: because often we say, what can I do? I'm just one person. But the fact is that we can do something.
1: If we, every one of us, we should, in fact, we should have the war of sustainability, shouldn't we, instead of the war of bombs.
0: Yeah.
1: You know, where we're each trying to outdo each other in how much we care about the planet, this extraordinary green rock that we live on.
0: Yeah, yeah.
1: And so, and when is it taking place?
0: It's on the 26th of September. That's not this Saturday. It's the Saturday following.
1: Ooh.
0: And it's going to be 10. It'll actually start at 10, but it's being officially opened at 11:15. Isn't that funny? No, 10:15.
1: Yes.
0: It's been officially open. Oh, and also I think mountain people know Martin, the bubble man.
1: Yes.
0: He blows the big bubbles usually down at Springwood.
1: Yes, please.
0: Well, he's going to be there too.
1: Isn't he just the loveliest of
0: people? He's a delight.
1: Martin, yeah, turns up in that same area on occasion and just makes bubbles that, yeah, little kids and big kids like me get captured by, isn't it though?
0: Yeah, and they do. Just, they love it.
1: Just
0: and they're local musicians. They're going to be there through the day.
1: Ah.
0: So there'll be things happening the whole time. There's two different halls where the speakers and the workshops will be, and then there's all the stalls, and then there's all of the kiddies events. So I think it's going to be a great day for the family.
1: For everybody, what you're allowing is we can just come and sit. And if we wish, in that area and just feel surrounded by lovely community, or we can go and be more active, and our kids can be active, or our kids can just play, but our kids are looked after. How wonderful is that? And a day of joyous gathering with knowledge.
0: And hopefully it's going to be a beautiful Blue Mountains day. It is spring now.
1: Yes.
0: The cherry blossoms are out. So I think it's going to be a really special day.
1: Don't worry, I will talk to the weather gods on the day. And
0: do your best.
1: Yeah, I'll say from 9 until 5 if they wouldn't mind. You know, keeping the blue skies a coming. And
0: yeah.
1: Go on. And so thank you for the organising and the planning for this too, and that you're bringing such an extraordinary range of celebratory stalls together.
0: I think it's going to be great.
1: And
0: it's been good in the past, so, in fact, I think this is going to be the best year ever.
1: Yes, and flowers and veggies and, all sorts of wonderful notions. Last year, I think you also had a fashion parade.
0: Mm-hmm.
1: Are you doing that this year?
0: I believe so.
1: Yeah, because that was, I found, very important and talked about. The parade showed how we could go to our op shops, buy lovely bits and pieces of clothing, and then redesign them if we wish to. So, again, that sustainability.
0: Well, the signs are all up. So, and I think probably, I'm pretty sure it's the same people that were there in the past. The sad thing about the mountains at the moment is that some of the stores are disappearing.
1: Oh.
0: I don't know if any of the sustainable ones are.
1: Yes.
0: I haven't sort of looked at that, but we go up to Katoomba now and there's whole shops just sitting there.
1: Yes. Yes, and I agree with you because thank you, private enterprise that has a shop front in the streets of Katoomba and Lura and Mount Vic, thank you. Because not only do you provide products as private enterprise, but you train others, you teach others how to be, and you employ.
0: Yes. Well, I don't do any of that myself, but I do admire the people who are running those sorts of retail businesses.
1: Yes. Yes. We just without question. Can I just thank you so much for sharing with us, and I wish you all the very best, young lady. Do give us a website.
0: Yes, it's Sustainability Festival.
1: Yes.
0: Just the word Sustainability Festival will get it.
1: Yes.
0: But also the umbrella group, if you like, Resilient Blue Mountains.
1: Oh.
0: So you can get in either way, either through the Resilient website, which will then just have a drop-down box, or you can go straight to Sustainability Festival. It'll give you all the programs, an opportunity to book the tickets, because one of the adult workshops as well is in a smaller area and needs to be booked, and the three children's ones.
1: Yes.
0: Everybody will just wander in and out.
1: And can I suggest too that the kids' workshops would be really popular?
0: Well, we hope so.
1: Yes.
0: And kids are always a delight. And I think, did I mention that all of the workshop people do have working with children checks? I'm sure I mentioned that because it's so important.
1: Yes, of course.
0: You know your kids are safe.
1: Yes, but yeah. that I as a parent can come to and leave my kids doing something artistic or something interesting, and I can go and wander off and also do or learn something interesting too. That's so thoughtful of you and your committee. Thank you so much for that. That caring.
0: Thank you for talking to me this morning, Robin. And it's always lovely to catch up with you.
1: Oh, absolutely, goodest one. Please do thank the committee. Thank and volunteers. You must have a mob of volunteers too. Is that right?
0: Well, the whole thing is volunteer. In fact,
1: to help me.
0: Because that's all I know is what I'm doing personally in my group. Because everybody is doing their own area. And we've taken responsibility. But I've got one whole family. I've got mum and dad and their teenagers, and they're all coming to help me, and I think that's lovely.
1: Oh, isn't
0: that the kind of family that is just so special?
1: Oh, yeah. And may I, that we call it volunteering, but I'm asking, is there not a lovely joy from giving like that into the community too?
0: I guess.
1: Yeah. When you see the result and the joy of others, your heart just sings too, doesn't it?
0: It does. It does, yeah. So that you're sort of thinking, yes, it's a gift. Volunteering is a gift, I think.
1: Yes.
0: For yourself.
1: Yes.
0: Even as much as it is for the people
1: yes.
0: for whom you're volunteering.
1: Yes. Yeah. Thank you so much again for bringing your joy to us as listeners, to a nice, wonderful young lady.
0: Thank you, Robin. And hopefully we'll catch up and I see you in the mountains. And I always think of you, and I hope you take this the right way, as a real firecracker. You are just so bubbly and full of life. You're an absolute delight.
1: Oh, darling, that's most beautiful. Thank you very much. And listeners, I will be sending her a check later in the week.
0: Yeah, right.
1: Thank you, goodest one.
0: Keep up the good work.
1: Nice joy. Thank you.
0: Okay, hon.
1: Bye-bye.
0: Bye.
1: Darlings, how wonderful. News tis nearly upon us. And the Sustainability Festival, you know, as we said, not only is it a joy and lovely and looking after kids, but it's important. And we don't know everything that we can do, but just going and learning every day something that we can do. And mine is picking up bits of plastic that I see, for example. Little bits, big bits. If ever I'm walking past something, I just pick up that bit of plastic. To go and support the extraordinary volunteer organisation that has put this together and bringing us the music, the joy, the clothing, the knowledge. Yeah, all of those things, darlings. 89.1 FM, catch the lovely, the wizard has arisen. Uh-oh. And the news tis nearly upon us. Shall return shortly, goodest ones.
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4: Good morning, I'm Laura Devoy. Universities Australia says any cuts to international students would leave the education institutions with a funding gap. The federal government is set to unveil its migration policy today. Reports suggest the plan could include cuts to the number of international students and restrictions on them bringing their family to Australia. CEO of Universities Australia, Luke Sheehy, told the ABC any changes would have a major economic impact.
5: Well, for many decades, Commonwealth governments of both political colours have encouraged universities to find international students so the Treasury gets a cut price deal on a world-class university system in this country. So if you slash the number of international students, the simple next question is, who is going to pay for the gap?
4: Artificial intelligence, the climate crisis and deepening inequalities will be top of the agenda at the UN General Assembly next week. World leaders, including Prime Minister Anthony Albanese, will gather in New York as Secretary General Antonio Guterres calls for member states to uphold the UN Charter. Speaking overnight, he said with the advancement of AI, the world has entered an era of deep uncertainty.
6: We need a shared understanding on how to advance the safe, secure and responsible development of AI, while identifying when increasingly powerful systems may require stronger safeguards or additional measures to manage potential risks.
4: Two teenagers have been charged over the death of a man in a case of mistaken identity. The 23-year-old was fatally shot during a home invasion in the Sydney suburb of Glen Alpine earlier this month. Police say the wrong house was targeted. Yesterday, two boys aged 14 and 16 were arrested and charged with several offences, including murder and participating in a criminal group. Police will allege the teens staged vehicles and provided a weapon for the gunman. They are scheduled to face court today. A national charity says greater support can be provided to the thousands of young children fleeing violence. As Shannon Kirkwood reports, an appeal to deliver that support is occurring today.
7: The Alana and Madeline Foundation provides buddy bags containing toiletries, pyjamas, pencils and a teddy bear to children removed from family or domestic violence. The foundation has launched its urgent donation campaign, with all funds raised today to be doubled. Around 11,000 children are removed from unsafe or violent homes each year in Australia with nothing but the clothes they're wearing. The foundation says half of those children arriving at a refuge or service miss out on a buddy bag. CEO Sarah Davies says she'd like to see every child fleeing violence receive the bag so they feel the support and care they deserve.
4: A never-before scientifically documented moment between a humpback whale and her stillborn calf has scientists rethinking the depth of the creature's inner lives. Following the death of the calf, the mother remained with it for hours and potentially days. The interaction was captured in July 2025 by a SeaWorld Foundation vessel in the shallow waters of Palm Beach Reef, several hundreds of metres off the coast of southeast Queensland. Researchers say the behaviour was a rare window into the bonds between mother and calf baleen whales. Turning to sport, in cricket, Usman Khawaja will play in the Big Bash. After retiring from international and first-class cricket last summer, Khawaja has re-signed with the Brisbane Heat. Meantime, New South Wales has named Nick Maddison as Sheffield Shield captain and Lachlan Shaw as one-day skipper after Jack Edwards stepped down.
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1: Darlings, tis catch the lovely, tis 8:35 weather today. Now 4.6, most beautiful out there. Not a breeze, a slight... coolness to the cheek, looking to get to 15, so we've got another, you know, 10 to go, a nice and warmishness just cool, if I can use that delicate terminology to describe. Trains to the chug-a-luggin, traffic, there was an accident, however it appears to be clear now. Other than Mount Vic, where there is the where the highway is closed in both directions, and you take the bypass through Lithgow to go east or west, do allow yourself, I suggest, a 15-minute additional time in your drive. And by the way, it is a beautiful drive. The rest is all scheduled roadworks being heavily marked, so you're very, very... good there. Good morningist. And 'tis most delightful to have the lovely wizard with us. I'll just hold the phone, darlings. The lovely Jim Lowe, if I may, a song about the history of the Blue Mountains.

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There are times when we just do not speak. Distances we often keep. Things we don't know how to share, and labels that unjustly compare.

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0: Darlings, my delight to be sharing the lovely Jim Lowe, L-O-W, and the music that he writes about the mountains, that song was about boundaries. When first exploring Port Jackson in 1788, Governor Phillip drew a circle on the ground where a place where he and his men were eating. He hoped this would stop Aboriginal people troubling them. This was possibly the first of countless boundaries to be made by the new arrivals. You know, Jim's music is important. It's beautiful to listen to, but also important. And of course, whether we like it or not, the lovely wizard has arisen and has already given me trouble. Good morning, young man.
1: Good morning, everybody.
0: Young man, I have a quote.
1: I'm not quite ready to come on air because I haven't done my makeup yet, but we will have a little discussion.
0: You do need your lippy, love.
1: I do, yeah. Yeah.
0: But I have an interesting...
1: Under the beard.
0: I have an interesting quote here by a man called Oliver Sacks. Musicophilia is the description. But this is the saying, and I'm looking for your response. Every disease is a musical problem. Every cure, a musical solution. How important do you think music is, Sir Wizard, to us and our health and our well-being?
1: Well, it's pretty big. Yep, it's pretty big.
0: We discuss
1: this regularly, but it is pretty big. And, you know, I've been chucking around a bit this week and... looking through some music, and today we will be playing music from the Santana collection.
0: Oh,
1: and we'll be playing.
0: Can I just ask, with Santana, where did they arise from? Is that not an American?
1: Yeah, South American.
0: South American. Yeah.
1: Reggae and blasters.
0: With Santana, where? What era? What are we talking? 70s?
1: Well, no,
0: Santana.
1: They played Woodstock.
0: Oh,
1: so they were a little old by then.
0: And so, and what an absolutely different sound they brought.
1: Well, yeah,
0: to the airwaves, and incredibly popular.
1: The good thing about this album I'm playing today is that some of the music that comes off it is from that era. So yeah.
0: Okay.
1: The second one we'll be playing of course today is. We're doing a little bit of a memory thing for what do you call it? A memory Gary the Goat.
0: Yes.
1: And you know,
0: if you haven't heard about Gary the Goat, he was a very famous goat.
1: Yes,
0: in the Blue Mountains, was he not?
1: He ranged up and down Mount Vic Pass, and we're playing tribute to
0: Gary
1: the Goat.
0: And he was known, though, wasn't he?
1: He was respected and loved. He was relatively intelligent, but one day Gary the Goat...
0: stepped onto the highway.
1: Well, he didn't look right and left, you know, children. Look to your right, look to your left, and look to your right again.
0: Yeah, whether you're
1: human or a
0: goat.
1: Well, Gary the Goat just said no.
0: Yeah.
1: And of course, you know what happens when you say no.
0: Yeah.
1: Bad things happen.
0: Yeah.
1: The other thing we're going to have a little chat about today, it'll be in two parts. Is I went to the growers market in Blackheath on the weekend, and there was an abundance firefighters, domestic ones, and the RFS.
0: Yes.
1: And I was chatting to them and talking about things. And, there's some good things to be had out there.
0: And, Louisa, they're all volunteers?
1: No, the domestic ones are paid.
0: Yes.
1: When you say domestic... volunteers, yeah.
0: Like RFS, which is Rural Fire Service,
1: yep.
0: is volunteer. Yep. But the local, which is the Fire and Rescue,
1: yep.
0: they are paid.
1: Yep, they're paid. And it's...
0: And that 24 hours a day?
1: Well,
0: thank
1: you
0: very
1: much.
0: They
1: do get a bit of time off, they don't.
0: No, but they're available if they need.
1: Well, they're on standby,
0: yeah.
1: yes.
0: Yeah,
1: and,
0: isn't that fabulous?
1: Yeah, it's interesting, we were talking to them. Just a couple of points. One point that popped up which I'll tell you about next hour. I don't want to start wasting credit for next hour already.
0: Oh, you're teasing us to stay tuned.
1: So I'm just going to keep moving, and I am looking at the moment for some gypsy music.
0: So gypsy music was really across Europe, wasn't it?
1: Yep.
0: And influenced various other genres, for example, improvisational jazz, mm-hmm. etc. Did it not?
1: Yep.
0: And so the instruments.
1: We'll talk more about this next hour because, you know, it's got to be done in the right thing. And the Scenic World Community Hour or Community Music is when you can bring these things forward. And if you want to come on, you can ring us up and we'll put you in and you can talk about your community work.
0: 0406 183 769. That's the studio phone.
1: You can go online. To Robin Catchlove on Facebook.
0: And
1: leave a message.
0: Please.
1: We'd be
0: delighted.
1: Because, Robin is an ex-fisherman. She only speaks two languages. That's fish and English.
0: And Australian. So languages.
1: There has been a little bit of the slang of Australia.
0: Yes. Let's play a dash of tune. I'm going to put a little bit of the fabulous Elmore James.

0: Oh, unexpectedly, that was an instrumental called Bobby's Rock. This comes off of an album called Charlie Blues Masterworks, and it's Elmore James. I had expected him to be singing. I've only just picked this CD up. However, always, you know, the musical instruments sing of their own accord, don't they? And 'tis always lovely to have a touch of listening to the skills of musicians only. Young man, this 'tis, we're coming up to the scenic world hour, and 'tis Catch the Lovely, and the extraordinary wizard, who might I add is looking quite handsome this morning. excuse me, I've got very good taste, young man, so don't give me no trouble.
1: Oh, like that.
0: I'm very surprised he just didn't give me trouble then immediately. He can't be well. There's something wrong. We're heading toward the news. If I may, I'll pop on another song. Do stay tuned.
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5: Radio Blue Mountains 89.1. Hello, this is Bronwyn Logan with Community Notice Board. The next Orpheus Strings Orchestra will be on Sunday the 20th of September at 3 at Wentworth Falls School of Arts. This will be the annual Young Performers Concert with works by Mozart, Handel, Dvorak and several composers who are still alive. Admission, which includes afternoon tea, is $20 or $15 at the door. Children are admitted free of charge with a paying adult. For information, phone 4782 5765 or go to orpheusstrings.org. As part of September Prostate Cancer Awareness Month, an information evening will be held on Monday the 21st of September at 6:45 for 7 in the EMU Sports Club at 1 Lyonnais Parade, Lyonnais. Guest speakers will include a surgeon, oncologist and prostate cancer specialist nurse. As prostate cancer is no longer considered an old man's disease, younger members of the community are especially invited to attend. For information, phone David on 1300 133 878. The Blackheath Theatre Company is hosting a short playwriting workshop on Saturday the 26th of September from 10 to 12:30 in the Bates Hall. The workshop is for those who wish to develop their skills and ultimately submitting a short play for the 2027 season. The cost is $25 or $20 for members. To book, email Carol Williams at carol542020@gmail.com. 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The service includes removing and trimming of vegetation, lawn mowing and gutter cleaning. This is a one-off free service. 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

0: darlings, catch the lovely and the lovely wizard, and 'tis nearly the news upon us. 'Tis 8:58-ishness, nearly 8:59. Yeah, Scenic World, 'tis coming up, and may we thank them so much of being sponsors of ours and of the radio station itself, that extraordinary community radio. And by the way, the wizard's eating lovely biscuits, but not offering any around. So clearly there aren't enough to go around and eating them furiously. We're most delighted to be fortunate enough to be representing Scenic World and them caring about our radio station and us as two goodest ones. The news 'tis nearly upon us, and sending love to everybody. That word, that lovely word. If you need some or if you don't, we are sending love.
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3: Good morning, I'm Laura Devoy. Affordability rather than housing type has been identified as a key motivator for home buyers in the capital cities. Domain's matching demand report indicates buyers are adjusting dwelling preferences and opting to purchase townhouses and apartments instead of detached houses, which remain out of reach. Speaking to National Radio News, Chief Residential Economist Dr. Nicola Powell says the choice is being made despite a slowing housing market.
4: Across our housing market, is prices are softening, and that seems to be more prevalent for houses, particularly in those inner locations. But I think ultimately, because we have seen such rapid increases in home prices over the past 5-10 years, what that does mean for many Australians are purchasing a house is just far out of reach. Buyers are pivoting. They're looking towards townhouses, terraced homes, units and apartments.
3: Australia's largest data centre is set to be built in regional Queensland. AI company Anthropic has signed a $32 billion agreement to establish the facility at Dalby on the Western Downs to power its AI program Claude. A Singapore developer has submitted a development application to the local council. Western Downs Mayor Andrew Smith told the ABC it could be beneficial for the local region.
5: We look for opportunity, and we're being told that it will in fact lower power prices. But what I say as a mayor is, if power is an issue, well, let's build more. They're within a stone's throw of 3 gas-fired power stations, not far from the Kogan Creek coal-fired power station. Renewables are within a stone's throw as well.
3: Iranian authorities have been accused of crimes against humanity during the brutal crackdown on protesters following the death of Mahsa Amini. Today marks 4 years since the 22-year-old died in the custody of the morality police. She had been arrested 3 days earlier, accused of wearing her hijab improperly. Her death sparked widespread protests. More than 500 people were killed. Amnesty International General Secretary Agnes Callamard detailed some of its findings to the BBC.
6: The Iranian government authorities have committed more than 8 crimes against humanity to crush the dissent, crimes against humanity of murder, of torture, of rape, of sexual violence, of persecution on the basis of gender or ethnic or national identity.
3: The federal government says Australians who dodge paying child support will be placed on travel bans. Legislation will be introduced to Parliament today to crack down on unpaid child support. The Minister for Social Services, Tanya Plibersek, says there is more than $2 billion of unpaid child support in Australia. The legislation also proposes withholding information from the other parent for protection, collecting child support payments through wage deductions, and cracking down on those who don't lodge tax returns in order to avoid payment. And Jack's Creek has taken out the world's best Wagyu steaks at the 2026 World Steak Challenge in the Netherlands. Based near the village of Willow Tree in the Liverpool Plains of New South Wales, about 375 kilometres north of Sydney, Jack's Creek has been producing beef for more than 30 years. The winning Wagyu steak came from a purebred steer. Turning to sport, a sprint race will be staged at the Australian Formula One Grand Prix for the first time next year. The 2027 calendar was released overnight. Bahrain will host the season opener in March. The second round will be in Saudi Arabia before the AGP in the first weekend of April.
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0: And darlings, immediately, if I may, Blackheath Great Western Highway at Station Street, car crash. Two cars involved. All direction traffic is affected, and so may it only be motor vehicles that have been hurt, but do know that there is all directions traffic is being affected right now. It is 9:05. The accident took place at only about 9:45. Darlings, so whatever your plans, please do, including that slowness in either direction. And as I said, may it only be motor vehicles that have been harmed. The rest are heavily marked roadworks, which take place all the time. And aren't we fortunate that our roads are being looked after and cared for? It is now 6.1 degrees, getting up to 15. A lovely coolness in the air with a dash of warmth. Quite a beautiful morning thus far, and silvery bluishness of the ceaseless sky. And 89.1. 'Tis Scenic World with the lovely wizard. And catchy. Good morning, young man.
9: Well, good morning, everybody, and welcome along to Scenic World. And it's sponsored by Scenic World, and it's basically for talking about community.
0: Yes.
9: And if you're representing community, or you're in a group that represents community, or you are working for an organisation that's involved with community, you're welcome to come in and talk about your particular job, your commitment.
0: Yes.
9: And it's a form of promotion, and it's also a form of getting yourself out there and recognised. So we've got to say, yes, give it a go. And we're happy to facilitate a interview and
0: yes,
9: see how it goes. Now, today, we're going to... It's the anniversary of ABC TV coming live, but we're going to step back a little bit, and each of us is going to kind of describe an afternoon or an evening or a Saturday night or basically any night if you weren't out. And in those days, there wasn't a lot of money to go out. But more importantly, there wasn't a lot of places to go. And so if you're in a small country town, maybe the movies on a Saturday night was about it.
0: I'd suggest almost even in the cities too, there wasn't a great choice.
9: And the other thing was that there wasn't restaurants. You might have went for a milkshake, and Mum and Dad would have a cup of tea, or if it was one of those lovely Italian ones, they might have had a coffee.
0: Oh, how exotic.
9: And that sort of happened up where I was around in Queanbeyan and
0: I
9: Canberra.
0: I think the first restaurant in Adelaide, I suspect, was a Chinese restaurant.
9: Yeah.
0: And the only one in the city, really.
9: Yeah.
0: Like you said, we were talking...
9: Might have went for a milkshake, and Mum and Dad would have a cup of tea, or if it was one of those lovely Italian ones, they might have had a coffee.
0: Oh, how exotic.
9: And that sort of happened up where I was around in Queanbeyan and
0: Canberra. I think the first restaurant in Adelaide, I suspect, was a

0: guy in a little town that was an antique, focused on antiques, and us walking past one of the shops, and there was this lovely little miniature pram. And my dad, he went straight up to him and he said, "I made that." And I said to him, "How can you tell?" And he pointed down and he said, "When you finished whatever it was that you were making, you would take the last piece of cane and turn it into your signature, so that the people that the wicker workers were working for would be able to tell how much work each worker had done."
1: Oh.
0: And he also had...
1: So where was your dad a wicker worker?
0: In Adelaide.
1: In Adelaide?
0: Yes.
1: And whereabouts in Adelaide?
0: Oh, I think Woodville, I think. I'm unsure.
1: Woodville.
0: Yeah.
1: Yep. And it was a little factory, wasn't
0: yeah.
1: it? And he went in there.
0: Yeah.
1: And so...
0: Every day.
1: And how old was he? Or how old did he go to?
0: He would have been... It was when he was married, I think, that 1919, maybe in the late 40s or something like that. He was still a wicker worker when I was a little one. In the 50s.
1: He wasn't... He didn't go to war.
0: And then plastics turned up.
1: He was what they call a required craft, was he?
0: That was a nice term. He was a wicker worker, was what yeah. I knew. But and then plastics turned up, the yeah. wizard, and wicker worker was over because he was making prams and vases and baskets and all sorts of things.
1: Ah.
0: And when we were naughty and we were called out to the laundry, he had this tin of canes, different width canes, and he would tell me off, and he'd hit things around me, whip things around me, and I'd burst out crying with everything he hit, although he never hit me.
1: You see, if you get a cry in early, you get out of the
0: whip. Yeah, yeah. And then finally, if I'd been really naughty, the thing that he would do would be to say, "And by the way, Robin, tonight you can't listen to the radio."
1: Okay, so that segues us into the night, right? So
0: yes.
1: We talked about you could have gone out to a milkshake or maybe even a meal at a cafe if it was a special occasion, and maybe a movie, but a lot of people... They sat by the radio.
0: We did.
1: Yeah.
0: That was our entertainment. That was essential.
1: So you describe a night.
0: So after our meal at the table with the tablecloth,
1: yeah.
0: the knives and forks,
1: yep.
0: the china, the salt, the pepper, and we all had to turn up and sit.
1: Yep.
0: And we would eat the one meat and three veg.
1: Yep.
0: And by the way, if you didn't finish your veg, you got to just sit there. And you couldn't move until you'd eaten your veg.
1: Yeah.
0: And then...
1: And, of course, the radio wouldn't go on till you finished.
0: And then we would... there was two boys and myself. Two of us would have to go out and wash the dishes
1: yep.
0: and wipe the dishes and put them away. Yep. Always there was an argument about that. And then we would gather at the radio, which was a big one with the amplifiers built into the middle of it.
1: Yeah.
0: And the little ones, we'd lay and listen. And we'd listen to Australian adventure stories
1: yep.
0: and detective stories. I can remember that.
1: And
0: comedy.
1: 6 o'clock, wasn't it?
0: Yeah.
1: About
0: yeah.
1: 6 o'clock. So that would have been the standard fare of that particular
0: yeah.
1: time.
0: Was of that generation.
1: No, of that particular time on ABC Radio.
0: Yes.
1: Was a program called... Blue Hills.
0: Blue Hills. And When a Girl Marries, chapter 3,944. Yeah.
1: I don't know that one.
0: Yeah, yeah. When a Girl Marries. Dun, dun, dun, dun.
1: And then occasionally, for a bit of variety, you might get a... There'd be a fair bit of classical music.
0: Yes.
1: But there was a little bit of a big band, a little bit of jazz...
0: But don't forget this either, Louise. It was where we got the news from.
1: Oh, the news, yeah.
0: Because you'd get your newspaper
1: yeah.
0: and that was chucked over the fence
1: yep.
0: in the mornings.
1: Yeah.
0: And then at night, the 7 o'clock news
1: yep.
0: was where we learnt what had taken place in the day. Weren't no telly.
1: No, there was no telly. There was no – there wasn't – there wasn't – it was a very – it was a – quite a comprehensive news.

0: Yes. Quite a comprehensive weather report.
1: Yes.
0: But it wasn't what you are on now, a 24-hour cycle.
1: Absolutely.
0: Of upgrade.
1: And we relied on that weather report, for example.
0: Yeah.
1: And like you're saying, it wasn't... I'm suggesting that the actual radio station itself closed down overnight. I'm suggesting it wasn't 24-hour radio either.
0: No. I think it only went as late as about 10, 11.
1: Yeah, and then...
0: And regional was a bit shorter.
1: And then must have come on at, say, 7 in the morning or maybe a bit earlier.
0: I think it was a bit earlier for the workers going to work. So I think I think it was kind of the first news service would have been about 6 because I remember Mum and Dad listening to it, and there's a little bit of a story. Mum and Dad would listen to it, and then Dad, this is in summer, and then Dad would chuckle off to work, and there'd be a plan made. And the plan usually involved if there was fires in the area or it was a fire day. So Dad would do is he would prowl the farm, fill up the water troughs and check the farm to make sure nothing was sort of alight. And if there was people camping on the river, he'd have a little chat to them about their fire and if they want to use it, they've got to be really careful with it. You know, water buckets, sand buckets beside the fire. And
1: weather reports were crucial.
0: Yeah, and so the fire, the weather report, that 6 or 7 o'clock weather report was what you planned the day on. And you knew then that you had to be out there sorting things.
1: Whatever.
0: And that was it. And it also, like if they said there was going to be rain... Well, you wouldn't go cutting hay. You'd just leave that for another day.
1: Yeah.
0: And things like that. So it was very important.
1: And in the cities, for example, my dad, we didn't have a car.
0: Yep.
1: He was pushing a bike to work and back.
0: Yep.
1: For example.
0: Yep.
1: And Mum was pushing a bike too.
0: Yeah.
1: And so the radio station would have been national.
0: Yep. It was ABC National Radio, and it was pretty much
1: the
0: same thing across the country. It was broken into one thing, what they call national news and state
1: regional
0: news, and then regional news. And so when you got your news, it was broken into 3 sections. And the weather report was always specific to you with a little bit about what's happening in the rest of the place.
1: And so the radio was just this crucial communication.
0: Mm. Yeah, it was. It was very important. And again, I, going back to what you were saying, I really don't think it... it might have been 11 o'clock on a Saturday, but I think it could have been a bit earlier for the rest of the week because...
1: Okay.
0: You went to bed early.
1: Of course, and that was it. I've got the notion, because I was little, I would have been put to bed fairly early, but the notion, 9 o'clock and the show was totally over. You know,
0: oh, yeah, Mum and Dad were in bed by then, snoring. And the other thing too is we had a little stove and an open fire in our house, and we had a source of wood because we lived on a farm, so we could run the fire. But even so, we didn't have power, for years.
1: And so that was Kero lanterns.
0: Kero lanterns, and we used to sit there, and they weren't good for reading a book. Dad would
1: because that was the other entertainment we had was book reading.
0: Yeah, so we'd read a book and then we went to bed, but. You know, if you had time during the day, like you'd wake up in the morning and it could be a bit cold. Well, this is one of the reasons you went to bed too, because there wasn't insulation
1: or air conditioning.
0: Or anything like that. So we basically went to bed to keep warm.
1: Yes.
0: And then you couldn't read at night because we didn't have a lantern in the thingamy. So we'd wake up and then the light had come up. And
1: so
0: we could
1: dawn
0: lie
1: to
0: in bed
1: dusk,
0: and read a book.
1: In a sense, is you woke up at dawn,
0: yep.
1: And basically you went to bed at dusk.
0: Yep.
1: Really.
0: Yep.
1: And
0: I grew up in a little valley, and I used
1: to. I think you've never grown up, quite frankly.
0: Well, true. But I used to ride about 2 miles, maybe a bit more, across to the one of the neighbours, because they had a collection of books. And so I'd get all these books. I'd take about 5 at a time.
1: Yes.
0: And read them. And then I'd come home, go back, pick up another 5 books.
1: Yes.
0: And you weren't talking kids' books. You were talking information books, and you were talking quite serious books.
1: What happened in my mob, we lived in a poor outer suburb of Adelaide.
0: Yeah.
1: And every Saturday, the 5 of us walk down to the bus stop, onto the bus, into the city of Adelaide, to the library.
0: Oh, really?
1: And we would spend the entire day, the 5 of us, all in our own little worlds, reading, looking, and then we'd come home with a bunch of our own books and be reading.
0: Yeah.
1: Because, like you're saying, that was the other source of our knowledge and our entertainment too.
0: Yeah, because I didn't live in a city, but when we went to a city, we used to go to museums as well, because Adelaide's got that Natural History Museum, isn't it?
1: Yeah.
0: Down near the station there.
1: Yes.
0: And did you go there as well?
1: Oh, we went to all. Dad was taken out of school at the age of 8.
0: Yep.
1: Because of the depression.
0: Yep.
1: And sent to work.
0: Yep.
1: And he was an extraordinary linguist.
0: Yeah.
1: And when he was, you'll like this, when he was 21,
0: yeah,
1: he read the dictionary for pleasure, and taught himself Latin on the way. And so I could read and write before I went to school.
0: Yeah.
1: So we were all taught in a lovely way, dashes of Latin, etc.
0: Yep.
1: So we entertained ourselves in such a different way then, didn't we?
0: Well, it was, because you see, we were isolated, and I attended, which was a postal service, the Blackfriars. Blackfriars. Mile school. So it was a school that posted your lessons out to you, and and your parents used to
1: by
0: help
1: mail.
0: You do them. Yeah.
1: And you'd go to the post office and get an envelope and open it up.
0: Which was
1: monthly?
0: Fortnightly.
1: Fortnightly.
0: But it was actually quite good.
1: And then did you post back?
0: Yeah, you do your work and send it back.
1: Wow.
0: And then you do all the projects. And you were supposed to do the hours, right?
1: But can I just ask this question too? Whilst you were doing your projects, the other thing that we had was magazines, didn't we? So we'd get them, and you and I, we'd cut stuff out of them too.
0: Oh, well, that was a standard tradition, because there was a drawer in everyone's kitchen. And so the first drawer in the cutlery had your cutlery. The second drawer had the gimmicky little things, or little things like your paring knives and stuff like this that you put in there. The third drawer of your kitchen was where you put the cuttings of recipes you were going to try.
1: Yeah.
0: Now, we had one book. There was the CWA cookbook.
1: Yes.
0: But there was another one Mum swore by, and it was the Goulburn Community Goulburn?
1: Mother's something or other.
0: They simply known it as the Goulburn Cookbook. And everyone round had a copy of this book. And it was the book that you could do anything with, because you could do, you could make, my pickles were a bit bland. So I went to the Goulburn Cookbook, and there was a recipe for pickles with pepper.
1: No.
0: Pepper.
1: How exotic.
0: And black pepper, white pepper. And not those silly powdered stuff that goes off and tastes rancid.
1: Yeah.
0: No, you had peppercorns, and you cracked them into your pickles.
1: Thank you very much.
0: It made it so much more sophisticated.
1: How divine. May I just pop on a dash of music?
0: Yeah. We'll see you.

I can't make it without you. And I'm telling you, honey, you're my reason.

0: At TAFE New South Wales, you'll gain skills that work.
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4: And darlings, may we thank Scenic World for being community-minded and caring about community radio and the community. Most wonderful, this is the lovely wizard and catchy. And uh-oh, Sir Tad has just come in the door with a naughty T-shirt. So, the wizard, we were just saying that off-air how we had little... if we had 12 colouring in pencils,
5: yep,
4: how fortunate we were. And that,
5: you used up one of your Christmas presents.
4: Go on.
5: To get a packet of pencils. And that was it.
4: And then the little paint box.
5: And the little paint box,
4: little,
5: yes.
4: Tin.
5: So that would be a Christmas present or a birthday present.
4: Yes.
5: If you went to town...
4: That was a paint box with maybe 12 different colours, for example, in it. What, the size of a quarter an inch all the way around. Yep. You dip your brush in to water and then into each different colour and then paint your colouring in books.
5: Yeah, and you usually got a colouring in book or you got some butcher's paper.
4: Butcher's paper.
5: Yep.
4: Yes.
5: Now, I'm going to just take it back. Now, we spoke a little bit about listening to the radio. This is after you had your dinner. So, okay, so Catchy grew up in a town. I grew up on a farm. So, Catchy.
4: Yeah.
5: Could you describe what your average, your meals. So, let's talk about your meals.
4: Yes.
5: So, what did you have for breakfast?
4: At brekkie, we had the cereal.
5: Just cereal? Yeah. What sort of cereal?
4: Wheaties, Weet-Bix.
5: Weet-Bix.
4: A dash of fruit.
5: And
4: chopped on
5: milk.
4: Top, milk.
5: Yep.
4: Milk, which was delivered by the milky that came and put milk in our billy.
5: Yeah.
4: And a billy was a stainless steel little tin.
5: Yep.
4: And he'd dash down the driveway and he'd put milk into the billy and put the lid on top. And so it was out
5: ring
4: of
5: the doorbell and then go.
4: Yeah.
5: Okay. And what did you have for lunch usually?
4: Oh, we'd have the white bread soft sandwich with veggie or something on it.
5: Yeah, yep. And maybe a bit of Devon.
4: In Adelaide, the Fritz.
5: Fritz.
4: Yeah. And the red sauce.
5: And the red sauce, which could have been tomato, but it was a red sauce.
4: Yeah.
5: Probably a fountain sauce from memory, I think, yes.
4: Rosella.
5: Rosella. Oh, that's right, Rosella sauce. Okay, now...
4: And the evening was the one meat and three veg, all badly boiled and cooked to the nth degree. But all three meals made with love.
5: Yep.
4: That one. And I think of a meal too, likely a bowl of soup.
5: Yep.
4: And also likely after the main course, a dash of a dreadful pudding and a dollop of jelly.
5: Oh.
4: Jelly.
5: Jelly. Yeah. Or if you got lucky, a bit of cream.
4: Oh.
5: If you got lucky.
4: Oh, yeah. That was a bit of a luxury, wasn't it, Louisa?
5: It wasn't. Ice cream was way up because you didn't have freezer space. But, the...
4: cream was a luxury.
5: Cream was the thing, yeah.
4: Yeah.
5: Now, what sort of meat did you used to eat?
4: Oh, the Sunday would be the roast. Sunday afternoon would be the roast.
5: Yep.
4: And that would then be, that would also end up in sandwiches.
5: Yeah.
4: And so for 2-3 days we'd have the roast beef.
5: Yeah.
4: And then chicken was a luxury too. There were no chicken takeaway shops.
5: Yeah.
4: And chicken was once a year with the little chook's legs into the sky at Christmas time. Chicken was a big deal.
5: Yeah. So chicken was a big deal.
4: Yeah.
5: And so roast. Must have been expensive. So did you eat much things like mince or sausages?
4: Oh, yes, yes.
5: Sausages were a big thing, weren't they?
4: Yeah, snags, yeah. And the lamb chops.
5: And a lamb chop?
4: You'd had the lamb chops. Yeah. They couldn't have been terribly expensive. We ate...
5: And neck stew.
4: Oh, stews.
5: Yeah, but lamb's neck stew.
4: Yeah.
5: Lots of bones.
4: Lots of bones. Shut up and be happy. But the stews and the soups were the big thing, I think. Because both mum and dad worked.
5: Yeah.
4: That was going away from home and working your 9 hours a day, your 8 hours a day, then peddling push bike back.
5: Yeah. And so basically your meal was pretty once the kids got bigger, the fire would be a light for mum when she got home so she could get on and cook quicker.
4: We didn't have fire. We had electricity.
5: All right.
4: So we had probably expensive electric heaters.
5: Yeah.
4: And an electric gas stove, perhaps. Would that have been too early for gas stoves?
5: Yeah, it could have been.
4: Might have been electricity.
5: Yeah,
4: and might have been. But what we did have was we had the big veggie patch.
5: Did you have a green chooks. Stove?
4: Yes.
5: A green one. So is that?
4: Yes.
5: And you think it's gas? So it could have been a kookaburra.
4: Yes.
5: Kookaburra gas stove. Yeah.
4: Yeah, and the veggie patch and the chooks.
5: Yep.
4: Thank you very much for your eggs,
5: yep.
4: etc. And Dad would chop a neck off every now and then. And
5: yeah, chop a head off.
4: Yeah.
5: All right. So that's kind of that.
4: How different though?
5: Yeah. Ours is entirely different.
4: Go on.
5: Okay. So
4: brekkie.
5: So we had a big veggie patch, and we had a potato patch, a huge one.
4: Okay.
5: We used to sell a few spuds on the side, when Dad was working on the property. We used to manage a property, yeah, and that would involve Dad would get a half a sheep a week. So we got a lot of meat.
4: Your brekkie, what would your brekkie have traditionally been?
5: Cornflakes.
4: Yep.
5: Cornflakes and porridge, was it?
4: Because it was winter.
5: We lived in snow country, a big heavy porridge was the way to go.
4: Yeah.
5: And
4: your lunch?
5: We got fresh bread delivered 3 times a week. Mum, we ate a lot of dampers.
4: Was it when you say it was delivered, did the milky? No, you wouldn't have had milky.
5: No, we had a mail delivery 2 days a week or 3 days a week.
4: Brought and your then, mail and the bread.
5: Yeah, and then we used to make a thing like Irish soda bread, which was easy to put together. It wasn't quite a damper. It was a bit different.
4: Okay.
5: And then for tea... And I'd like to welcome Tad here.
6: Yes.
4: The lovely Tad. Good morning, young Tad.
5: Tell us about the evening meals at your place.
6: Oh, well, interesting one pops to mind was when dessert, just so they'd...
4: era are we talking?
6: We're talking the 50s into the early 60s.
4: Go on.
6: Yeah. Is that all right? Do you want to go back further?
4: Yeah.
5: No, that's enough.
4: I can't.
6: Well, there's no need to be offensive about it. But the... for instance, a dessert thing, just say they cooked up something, they want to have pavlova, so it involved whipped cream.
4: Yes.
6: But you couldn't buy whipped cream or cream.
4: Yes.
6: So what they'd do is they'd buy extra bottles of milk, and the milk in those days, in the top couple of inches from the top, they could scoop out the cream.
4: Yes,
6: and turn it into whipped cream.
4: Yep.
6: If you wanted something special from the milkman, you had to leave a note the day before.
4: and also, can I ask in that too, is then traditionally the evening meal most often included a dessert, didn't it? Just commonly
6: It'd be something ghastly like frog's eggs, tapioca.
4: or stewed to death fruit.
6: Oh, everything had to be cooked to an inch.
4: Yeah.
7: Look, there's nothing worse than uncooked vegetables.
4: Yeah. Yeah.
7: But I didn't mean they had to be bloody soggy and turned to soup, Mum.
6: Yeah, exactly. It's mush.
4: And can I say this too? Because in our case, we were poor, but potatoes played a big role, as you mentioned before, how important they were to fill us.
7: It's interesting, you know. You take today, you have rice, pasta.
4: We didn't have noodles. They were exotic.
7: We never had anything like that.
6: No,
7: rice was the rarity for us.
4: Yeah, yes.
7: There was there was pasta. Later on, around about mid-60s,
4: early 60s. When the Italians came.
7: Yeah.
6: The Italians and Greeks, they came and they had all this strange food.
4: Exotic, wonderful food like pasta.
6: I know my parents, because of their ethnic background, would shop around for potatoes because they could tell by looking at the eye of a potato and its shape and size and everything else if it was going to be good to eat or how you would prepare it. So this is Irish people who were insane.
7: Yeah.
6: Going around, imagine going into the supermarket and saying, have you got five or six types of potato? And I'll choose.
4: Oh,
6: people
4: hello.
6: Would go, are you nuts?
4: But
7: if you were lucky.
4: We were simple.
7: I disagree there because were lucky, you had chipping potatoes and you had mashing potatoes.
6: Yep.
7: And you wouldn't dare mention that there was anything except those two.
6: I'd be baking potatoes.
4: Really?
6: I never knew there
4: was any difference between
6: three. Well, they nearly became homicidal when McDonald's opened in Australia. And McDonald's, the best potatoes you could get in Australia were, I think, things called brown eels.
7: Yeah.
6: Or they grew in Tasmania. Tasmanian potatoes, oddly enough, were the best ones. But when McDonald's opened, they bought all the Tasmanian potatoes and turned them into French fries.
4: Oh, we called them. Then we called, instead of calling them chips,
7: yeah,
4: we proceeded into calling them French fries. Though,
6: yes.
4: How terribly exotic!
6: But the trouble was that they took it badly. That McDonald's would sort of prohibit them from getting the good potatoes. Instead, they were buying them out and turning them into chips.
4: It's funny
7: you should mention that because Dad grew potatoes for the local fish and chip shop and he'd take them in. So there was big potatoes.
4: What sort were they, do you know?
7: I can't remember.
4: Go
7: anyway,
4: on.
7: Anyway, so what Dad would take them in and he'd take in the little chappies and he'd sell them to the veggie shop, the fruit and veggie shop, and then he'd take in the smaller spuds, the little ones about as big as an orange. He'd take them in and they'd go to the fruit and veggie shop. So every potato was saved. And so my first job was, you know, those big fruit cans? I think they're about 2 litres or something. And I had a little wire top on that with a little bit of wood to protect my little pinkies. And my job was the chappie. So Dad would be digging the spuds. Mum would be going through picking out the first pick, which would be, that'd go in one bucket or a bag up the side, and that'd be the chipping potatoes, then the medium-sized potatoes, and then the chappies, the little tiny ones.
4: Oh, yum.
7: So I was a chappie guy. And so the chappie guy had to walk along and pick up all the little spuds. And every other spud, like if Dad speared a spud and it was a good spud, you'd hear bugger. Because that was money gone. But what it meant was to us.
4: You could take it home.
7: We could have it at home.
4: Can I ask this question? So those different species of spud that you're talking about had different textures and different sweetnesses to them, did they?
6: Yes.
7: And so what
6: So you had to be a potato aficionado.
4: So the chip potato, what was finer, was it?
6: I was never let in on the inner secrets of that.
4: Yeah, the inner secrets of the
6: things that I noticed were down the corner shop, there's a guy called Mr. Moses ran that. and people would...
4: Good name.
6: And people
7: it was
6: would
7: a bit
6: in,
7: of an art.
4: Hallelujah.
6: My mother freaked out watching some neighbour or some other woman in there buying a shilling's worth of Devon.
4: Shilling, darling, and, shilling and he stood 10 there, cents.
6: And it took about 10 minutes because he'd have to get it on a thin slicer machine that would go on forever. Just this endless sort of, for a shilling, you could get a wheelbarrow full of Devon. all nicely sliced up for lunch.
7: Anyway, the other thing going
4: back. Can I just say that a shilling got us once, if you don't know, we would say it was 10 cents now, but it was 12 pennies.
6: That's
4: it was
6: right.
4: A shilling.
6: Yes.
7: It was a lot of money compared to now.
4: Yeah.
7: Right.
4: Yeah.
7: Now, we
4: bought
7: go,
4: a lot.
7: So, Dad was friendly with the greengrocer, the veggie shop, right? And he'd go in and the veggie guy pull him out the back. Come out the back, Jack.
4: Yes. Uh-oh.
6: And, suspect.
7: Dad would be delivering the spuds, but he said, come out the back. So Dad would go out the back, and he'd come back with this little bag. And he'd say, Murray, put that in the car behind the seat, and don't let anyone see you got it. So it starts, doesn't it? Right.
4: Yeah.
7: And we get home, and then we'd get a bit of the patch, and we'd fence off a bit of the potato patch, and then we dig in these little spuddies he's got, and then over
4: did
7: a couple of years,
4: did they have an eye growing on them already or not?
7: No, just they were just
4: gone.
7: And he'd get them in, and then he'd grow them, and then he'd take them in. So if he got lucky and he got them at the beginning of the season, that veggie shop would then have the most expensive spuds you could imagine in about 2 months. And it was a real cut thing. And we used to water them specially.
4: How
7: lovely.
4: We'd
7: put the chicken poo on them, and they were just glowing in the dark, and they were radiant.
4: And this is what's coming to my mind too, is then all of our eggs would have been organic, would they not? When we purchased eggs, that all chooks would have been raised free range then, would they not?
7: Oh, well, if you bought eggs at the... Well, I don't know, I can't remember buying eggs because
4: we
7: had chooks. Yeah. And so...
4: But eggs would have been...
7: You had to follow the chooks. I know this because the farm we lived on, there was the hullabaloo that went down. We missed a nest. And so you'd get this rogue chook that wanted to... go wild.
4: Okay.
7: I'm a hippie chicken, and I'm gonna lay my egg where I want. And you'd watch the chooks, and if you see some little hen scurriously going, you'd go hunting for a nest because it, you know, there could be a dozen eggs in there or two dozen eggs
6: you've
7: that
6: been
7: you
6: hiding
7: are wasting.
6: Them,
7: and you can't use them because if they're a month old or something under a hen, and they're not fertile.
4: And they've been exposed to the weather.
7: Yeah, and they'd be rotten. Of course, there is the other thing. We had this hen who was, you know, she was very good at it. She'd book in a session with the rooster.
4: And book in a session.
7: Hello,
4: Harry, can I see you tomorrow?
7: What do you want? I want fertile eggs. Okay, I can cover it. And, of course, there was a bit of fun had by all. Anyway, she'd sneak off. You knew she was sneaking off because she'd be around for a few days and you'd be trying to work out where the nest was, and then she'd disappear.
4: But she'd choose a really good spot.
7: And about a couple of weeks later, whatever it is, she'd reappear. She'd sneak out and have little meals, and then she'd reappear with her little bunch of chickens, which was okay. You know, she was allowed to do it because she was a very good mother.
4: So, does a chicken from its tiny, a little chick, are they immediately eating grain?
7: Oh, pretty much.
4: But that beak is
7: strong
4: enough. Well,
7: you know, a big
4: enough?
7: Mother would. They wouldn't be so much grain. They'd be. Bits of grass and worms, and she'd be scratching for them and clucking and calling them over. And she was a very good mother.
4: So how quick would that beak become solid? Fairly swiftly, I imagine, as a little chick.
7: So the chicken would then grow, and you pretty quickly work out whether it was a rooster or not.
4: Okay, and
7: they disappeared into the pot.
4: And, and young man, when you were with chooks, did you do anything with the feathers of the chooks once you'd chopped the...
7: Traditionally...
4: Would have been...
7: They take out all the big feathers. right? Now, the big feathers would have went in, they would have laid them into like a quilt, a big thick quilt.
4: Okay.
7: And then they would have laid them down, right? And then you'd sew them.
4: Yes, yes.
7: So that becomes a feather mattress. Okay.
4: Okay, and so the women would do that, not necessarily women would do the same.
7: You'd have to get a lot of chickens.
4: But it was
7: one of those projects that you'd keep them for a couple of years till you had enough.
4: Yep.
7: It was easy for farmers because they had more chickens and you could sell a few chooks, pluck them, sell them and keep the feathers. And you could make a quilt up or a mattress up very quickly. And that's what they used to do. And then all the little downy ones, they'd put
4: pillows?
7: Them into a really heavy calico sort of pinned together floating doona. And that used to go over the top. And where I lived, either one of those was worth their weight in gold.
4: What we're talking about, whether we were in the city or whether we were out in the farms, we ran our home, like my mum did the darning and the sewing and the knitting and the making shirts and that. You know, we ran really good households and Dad would repair everything and work the chooks, etc.
7: Mum and Dad saved up for years to get a Singer sewing machine.
4: Yeah.
7: And, of course, because Mum...
4: Ours was a pedal.
6: Treadle.
7: And that's...
6: Great invention.
7: And that was the day, come home and Mum was happy to have it. And
4: I can hear that sound.
7: She had a bit of help from the neighbours, but
4: it
7: was the day I found that my mother could really swear. God, she let rip.
4: At the sewing machine.
7: And I just had to go outside. And I said later, Mum,
4: how wonderful.
7: You know, I'm sorry I left you, but my ears were turning blue.
4: Darlings, stay tuned.
7: That was a clip round the ear for that.
4: Stay tuned.
7: All right, I'm going to play you a piece from...
4: No, we're going to play an ad first.
7: All right.
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11: 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Hello, this is Bronwyn Logan with Community Notice Board. The next Orpheus Strings Orchestra will be on Sunday the 20th of September at 3 at Wentworth Falls School of Arts. This will be the annual Young Performers Concert with works by Mozart, Handel, Dvorak and several composers who are still alive. Admission, which includes afternoon tea, is $20 or $15 at the door. Children are admitted free of charge with a paying adult. For information, phone 4782 5765 or go to orpheusstrings.org. As part of September Prostate Cancer Awareness Month, an information evening will be held on Monday the 21st of September at 6:45 for 7 in the EMU Sports Club at 1 Lyonnais Parade, Lyonnais. Guest speakers will include a surgeon, oncologist and prostate cancer specialist nurse. As prostate cancer is no longer considered an old man's disease, younger members of the community are especially invited to attend. For information, phone David on 1300 133 878. The Blackheath Theatre Company is hosting a short playwriting workshop on Saturday the 26th of September from 10 to 12:30 in the Bates Hall. The workshop is for those who wish to develop their skills and ultimately submitting a short play for the 2027 season. The cost is $25 or $20 for members. 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The service includes removing and trimming of vegetation, lawn mowing and gutter cleaning. 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
2: Good morning, I'm Laura Devoy. The federal government has scrapped its plan to cap allied health for veterans. Labor proposed a $5,000 annual cap on allied health treatment in a bid to reduce the burden on veterans to go back to a GP for a new referral after 12 appointments. Last week, veterans laid down their service medals outside Parliament House in protest. In a statement, the Minister for Veterans Affairs, Matt Keogh, says following consultation, the government had decided to take the $5,000 threshold off the table. Shadow Minister for Veterans Affairs, Michael McCormack, says despite today's announcement, veterans have no confidence in the minister. The
3: Prime Minister has one important thing to do today. They've scrapped the cap, well and good, needs to scrap the minister.
2: The International Monetary Fund has downgraded its forecast for Australia's economic growth next year. The IMF says the likelihood of another interest rate rise has contributed to the forecast of 1.6% GDP growth in 2027. It says inflation remains a central challenge, while weak productivity growth is weighing on the economy's potential. The IMF is also encouraging the federal, state and territory governments to tighten their budgets and rein in debt. Universities Australia says the nation is on track to be poorer and less skilled under plans to cut student visas. Peter Hislop reports.
4: Immigration Minister Tony Burke will unveil the Albanese government's migration policy today. Reports suggest the plan could include cuts to the number of international students and restrictions on them bringing their families to Australia. CEO of Universities Australia Luke Sheehy has told the ABC it isn't a new idea and it will have flow-on effects for Australia's economy. He says he'll look at the details later today, but it's clear the government wants to squeeze international student numbers again.
2: A new breast cancer drug will be made cheaper after a critical medication was pulled off the pharmaceutical benefits scheme. AstraZeneca announced in June the Zoladex 3.6 milligram implant would be removed from the PBS in November. Health Minister Mark Butler today confirmed triptorelin 3.75 milligram would be placed on the PBS for the treatment of a range of women's health conditions, including breast cancer and endometriosis. A total fire ban is in place for the Darwin and Adelaide River areas today, but a bushfire at Blackmore, south of Darwin, has been downgraded to advice level as weather conditions on the ground have eased and the threat has reduced. A 178-year-old space mystery has been solved. Shannon Kirkwood has the details.
5: An international research team involving RMIT University looked at a study published in the 1870s which detailed a very intense magnetic disturbance on the 18th of October 1841. It was said to have interfered with train signals and was the earliest known example of space weather affecting human technology. But researchers found a problem. The railway line referenced did not exist in 1841. Instead, they've concluded the incident most likely took place in 1848 and was not the first of its kind. Researchers say the date is important because it marks the intersection of technological age and space weather.
2: Turning to sport, GWS has confirmed the departure of captain Toby Green. The 32-year-old was drafted by the Giants in 2011 and made his AFL debut in the club's